0: It is now 6 o'clock, the news on Radio 1. I am Wycliffe Sewunya. The leader of opposition in Parliament, Joe Senyang, expressed his need to strengthen regional institutions, particularly the East African Court of Justice and the East African Legislative Assembly. Senyang notes that this requires adequate support and respect from partner states to effectively enforce regional laws and promote confidence in the integration process. He says that in some instances there has been non-compliance over decisions made by the East African Court of Justice. Now, this during the East African Community Parliamentary Week.
1: As seek justice beyond their own countries or invest their savings everywhere in the region, they do so trusting that the rules will be applied fairly and consistently. That trust has got to be earned, and it is earned through institutions that are respected, independent, and properly equipped to carry out the responsibilities entrusted to them. Consider first the East African Court of Justice, which occupies a special place in this respect. It interprets the treaty and safeguards the principles on which our community is founded. There have been instances where its decisions did not receive the compliance that was deserved, and each time that happens, confidence is weakened.
0: Senyang also expresses need for harmonization of professional qualifications in the region.
1: Labor mobility agreements and social protection systems will matter just as much to the future of integration as roads, railways, and power lines. Our young people should be able to see East Africa not as 8 separate labor markets, but as one region that is full of possibility and potential. Honorable colleagues, the recent incident where Kenya's former Justice Minister Martha Karua was denied access to Uganda at the airport, declared persona non grata, and then deported was most regrettable. She holds an EAC passport and a running license to practice law here in Uganda. She was not even given any reason as to why she was being deported.
0: President Yoweri Museveni has reaffirmed that the current term of office is dedicated to strengthening discipline and accountability among all government servants as Uganda pursues the goal of building a strong and modern economy. Museveni also cautions leaders against complacency, urging them to remain committed to delivering quality public service in line with the government's theme of no more corruption. This being the pass out of the 18th intake of the 2025-2026 at Kaweweta. Government remains non-committal on when Nation Media Group outlets will reopen following their closure. Mukono District 1 MP and Shadow Minister for Information Sheila Amanio raised the matter during Prime Minister's time, urging the government to provide a clear timeline for the reopening of the media house. In response, the Prime Minister, Robin Anabanja, referred the matter to the relevant sector minister, Kasule Lumumba, who is expected to deliver a comprehensive statement. The minister explained that discussions have so far focused on the takeover of the former Aga Khan-owned Nation Media outlets by the two companies that acquired them, but stopped short of indicating when operations would resume. The government directs Uganda's missions, foreign missions, to prioritize economic and commercial diplomacy by actively promoting Ugandan products and securing export markets abroad. Foreign Affairs Minister Haruna Kasolo says embassies should move beyond political representation and become the country's commercial frontline, helping translate diplomacy into trade, jobs, investment, and revenue. He says every mission abroad should market Uganda's priority exports, including coffee, milk, tea, fish, fruits, among several others. Kasula also linked the initiative to the PDM, noting that as more households increase production, government must ensure there are reliable markets for their goods. This while closing the annual retreat on the implementation of Uganda's economic and commercial diplomacy strategy in Kampala.
2: Our missions abroad must be able to ensure that our priority products have markets where we have the issue. Whatever meeting our representatives go to, they should ensure that they can allow some of these products as a way of marketing these products. I expect ECD work plans going forward to show clear ownership and a clear timeline, exactly as the ECD has been designed to track. It is the promotion of Ugandan products, yes, especially coffee, and I expect our missions to treat this as the first order objective of economic and commercial diplomacy.
0: And also, the U.S. and Iran again traded strikes and exchanges that continued as observers reported a dramatic drop in the number of ships traveling through the Strait of Hormuz. The U.S. says it hit 90 military targets, some near the strait. Iran says 14 people have been killed in the past 2 days. State media also reported that targets near the Bushehr nuclear power plant were hit, citing the deputy governor of the province. Iran said it targeted U.S. assets in Kuwait, Bahrain, and Qatar. In response, late on Thursday, Tehran launched more strikes on sites in Kuwait, Jordan, and Iraq. Separately, huge crowds gathered as Iran's late supreme leader, Ayatollah Ali Khamenei, was buried after 6 days of funeral events. And to sports, Kylian Mbappe and Ousmane Dembele were on target as France surged past Morocco 2-0 to book their place in the World Cup semi-finals. Mbappe curled in his 8th goal of the tournament on 60 minutes on Thursday before Dembele doubled the lead 6 minutes later to settle a clinical victory. The win sends the 2018 champions into a last four showdown against either Spain or Belgium in Texas on Tuesday. Coming up, a great morning.
3: 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This is just how great the sound. Memories just keep coming.

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0: Michael Jackson, ladies and gentlemen, wrote most of his hit songs himself, including Billie Jean, Beat It, and this one. And yeah, fantastic number one that he penned together, courtesy of his mother, Catherine, who asked him to write something with a shuffling kind of rhythm, and he nailed it. This off the Bad album, 1987.
1: There's nothing he could possibly get wrong, this man. But he's getting us started today. It's cold and dark outside. Let me be your sunshine as we get started today on The Great Morning. It's John and Q.
0: All right.
1: It's a Friday. We wake you up and we make your day. Nivea, the week has ended, colleagues.
0: Yes, please. Yes, please. And we are ushering you into the weekend proper with incredible music. Tina Turner is going to be following up Michael Jackson, a great in our own right. And somebody we lost yesterday, Bonnie Tyler as well, at the age of 75. Give us some great music, and one of her really good ones is going to be following Tina Turner as well.
1: Jemiaka.
0: Yeah.
1: Colleagues, yeah. Jemiaka.
0: It is what it is. And we shall be having the wake-up calls, the kids' corner, the press review, the news headlines. There's so much in this hour you wouldn't believe.
1: Completely.
0: When it comes to the wake-up calls and the kids' corner...
1: All of this involves you, and how you can be a part of it is just sending those messages. The number is 0701 333 0703 090 090.
0: You're about to give away your phone number.
1: Just like that. And I know colleagues don't send mobile money.
0: Good morning, Moses. He's saying from a frosty Kumasi, former Gold Coast. It's frosty.
1: Interesting. He's been there through all weather.
0: Wow. Okay. Mm.
1: So, of course, special regards to Dan as well, who is extremely upset that I am saying I want to be your sunshine. He can't believe I'm that happy, and he's looking for a way to undo the happiness. I've been told, Dan, that... money makes me sad.
0: Please just send her money.
1: Send money.
0: She'll become sad.
1: See how the unhappiness covers me. The more you send, the more unhappiness. I don't like to see bills or zeros. Send money, Dan. I'll be unhappy. Well, we'll get into your wake-up calls. The number again is 0703-090-090. In there, you tell us the name of the person you want us to wake up, their number, the message you want us to deliver, or what we're celebrating, and, of course, your name. Now, it's the same number that you send the Kids Corner messages to. Like I said, these are all about you, so send them to that number. And let us know what your kids have been up to.
0: That's right.
1: Yeah. Ooh. Moses tells us what he's been up to. Apparently, they've had floods in Accra. Recently. Which part of Accra are you in, sir? Up above the floods or in the floods?
0: it's a rather flat place, so it's easy to get.
1: They're still above and below. For example, you could be on the 8th floor.
0: Yes.
1: Or you could be wari ground. So is it above penthouse, what, or is it below? I want to see something small.
0: It's 3 a.m. in Accra.
1: Imagine. Sleepless in Accra is what he's going through.
0: Yes.
1: Well, we'll also check out what's making headlines in the press review.
0: That's right. As government approves new teacher promotion plan, and there's a scheme to allow progression for classroom

0: teachers?
1: And I mean, if the students are progressing and being promoted, why not the teachers? And we'll get into that story and many more in the new vision today. On the Bukit Desa, the front page says...
0: I don't have a...
1: I know you
0: my,
1: read.
0: My, you, I haven't loaded Uganda bundles this morning.
1: Read.
0: Ukugoba
1: senyonyi. Oh, now we can kick off the weekend.
0: Weather.
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0: And like I told you on Monday, as we head into the weekend, the temperatures begin to drop and conditions become grayer, setting the tone for possibility of showers. The incidence of showers begins to increase, as much as today possible highest temperatures will still be in the high 20s, possible highest temperatures. Whether it actually gets to that will be a whole other matter. Let's see how the cloud cover develops. But it also looks like the rain has come forward to possibly Saturday as well. So, yeah, it's an interesting development this weekend going into the beginning of next week. We could have some decent showers over the next 4 days, I would say. So, just, it's one of those things. But after that, as we head towards the tail end of July, it's going to get pretty hot, yeah? Setting the stage for the El Nino rains later on. In fact, I think there's going to be a briefing next Tuesday from the Department of Meteorology about this. I think I should attend it. But yeah, it's pretty interesting things coming up. And that also, those of you who are into crop husbandry, something you need to think about. Weather forecast on Radio FM 90 returns in the next hour. 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
0: Well, ladies and gentlemen, here's something from an absolute legend of a 1984 album, Private Dancer, Tina Turner. What's Love Got to Do With It? This was her comeback song.
1: Whether you're an insomniac in Ghana or you're just waking up to us here in Kampala, we've got you. Because we know what love's got to do with it.
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0: The Great Morning Show on Radio 1 FM 90 with John and Q, 23 minutes now past 6 o'clock. By the way, guys, please avoid Ginger Road around Coca-Cola this morning. Coca-Cola, Toyota area. Traffic is for World Cup. There's been an accident there. And thank you, Diana, for sharing that earlier on. So those of you who use that route, brace. Use alternative routes, if you will.
1: So, you heard there was a conversation that we had a few years. Gosh, you make me feel as old as you. A few months ago with Meg.
0: Jakeway, yes.
1: Jakeway, about a scammer here in Uganda. A couple of scammers in Uganda who were using animals fraudulently to get money from people. And they would take pictures of these dogs, and they would torture these dogs and take pictures and tell people, oh, these dogs are suffering, please send help.
0: Yes.
1: Well, first of all, the good news is something's being done about that. I think an update that I got from her is that they're going to be back in court on the 29th of July. I don't know if I'm allowed to share any more than that, but that's what you need to know. And hopefully, if found guilty, they can actually get up to 40 years.
0: That would be incredible.
1: It would be a very serious message. I think as human beings, cruelty against animals is just one more step towards cruelty towards human beings. I think you're just, you're there.
0: You're right on the money. That's exactly where my mind was going as well, when you started talking about it. Because in criminal terminology, that's called recidivism. That's where you start. You start from small things,
1: and you start progressing. You get the taste of blood.
0: Yes.
1: Yeah. So people are able to be cruel to animals, honestly. And I'll tell you the truth. Let me tell you.
0: And when you see a child being cruel to an animal, be very wary about that one.
1: Isn't that what they said about Drago, that she used to kill cockroaches and torture them?
0: Exactly.
1: We all know where Jibia Sivida. And also, human beings are annoying. Human beings are very annoying. But animals are just existing, basically. Yes, yeah. They can be annoying when the cat comes and takes your piece of chicken. I get it. But if you're cruel to an animal that's just existing, honestly, what will you do to human beings and their annoying selves?
0: Exactly.
1: Like you were there. You were almost there. So people who are cruel to animals, I think
0: we need to handle them with the severity that it requires, because that is how you open up a door to a whole new world of violence. That you do
1: everything you do to those animals, yes, I think should be exacted on you as well. Anyway, on a positive note,
0: yes,
1: that means that there are actually some really nice dogs that have been through quite a bit, but still very good dogs that are up for adoption. I think you can find these on your page.
0: Yes, I share. Actually, on your page, did share some
1: that were rescued. They're really loving. They need to be loved, so they're up for adoption. So please adopt them. Anybody who does animal cruelty, the same cruelty should be exacted on you. Let's also tie you up, lock in a room, beat you unsolicited, feed you on rubbish or not at all. Like, I can't believe you're making me think about torture things. You're spoiling me.
0: You're about to open your own basement at this point.
2: 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Management has learned that these corridors are being encroached into by some members of the public to carry out their daily activities. 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UETCL advises those intending to carry out any development activity within the vicinity of any high voltage transmission line to seek guidance from the Wayleaves office located at Plot 10 Hannington Road or call our toll-free line 0800-277-002. UETCL, transmitting for transformation.
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0: Actually, let me do the supermarket thing and put the candy at the till. 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
1: Bad manners. 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
0: Kids, if they've been promising you a dog, there's four of them I'm sharing on our status. 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

0: Yes.
1: We all absolutely need one. Bonnie Tyler, rest in peace with Holding Out for a Hero. This one off the Footloose soundtrack. And today we play it as a memoir, as an ode to celebrate her life, her music, and the blessing that she was to the music industry and, of course, for us here on radio. So that's definitely our way of celebrating. It starred the movie Footloose, of course, starred Kevin Beckham as a young man. And he comes to a small town where dancing in public is not allowed. So basically one of those rebel movies.
0: Yeah. And they were pretty popular around that time. Mm-hmm. I mean, when Dirty Dancing, Grease, mm-hmm. Grease 1, Grease 2, all those, they were pretty good. They were pretty good movies. And, sets us up for the wake-up calls now coming right up.
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1: For the wake-up calls, you send them through, we make them. 070-030-90-090. I have to catch myself now before I accidentally...
0: Dad is saying human beings are also animals. Women call their husbands. What?
1: In bueno. Wow. Just wow.
0: So, as you can see, it still reinforces our point.
1: That dogs should not be tortured.
0: Should not be mistreated.
1: I can't manage you. You guys are extremely unruly. All right, it's time for the wake-up calls, and we're going to start with the Nalongo. Now, for the wake-up calls, we do them every single day, so please send them through. But when we miss your wake-up call, please know it's definitely not deliberate. Sometimes we just miss it because of the barrage of messages that we have.
0: Hello.
8: Hello.
0: Good morning, Claire. How are you doing?
8: thank you. How are you?
0: Good, good, good. Mm. We are good now, Longo. This is John.
1: And this is Q. We're calling you from Radio 1.
8: My goodness.

0: Claire.
1: I do these two others. I didn't know.
2: One, draw.
0: One good turn deserves another.
2: And the message says to our Nalongo, you are such a vibrant, loving, warm, and kind human. We love you to the moon and back again. May this new year bring you good health, wealth, and lots of love around you. The message is from Carl, Craig, Aiden, you and Lexi, Danny, Akamanzi, Nate, and House of Prayer.
1: Oh my goodness.
0: Yeah.
1: I love them too.
0: All right. You have a fantastic one, eh?
1: Big one. It's a big surprise. Thank you so much. Thank you, John and Q.
0: I know.
2: Pleasure.
0: Absolute pleasure.
1: CG, who I'm sure is in the wings.
2: In Kamoli, there.
1: Yeah. There. Yeah. Thank you so much.
0: All right.
2: Pleasure.
0: You have a fantastic one. Right, cheers.
1: Thanks, goodbye.
0: Cheers.
2: Interestingly, she actually didn't leave her name.
0: Yes.
2: Lucinda, but they guessed just right.
0: But that tells you.
2: They could see her handwriting.
0: Yeah. Says a lot about her.
2: It does. I mean, about the relationship.
0: Yes.
2: Have more people like this in your life.
0: Very selfless. And let's Diana. Let's see about waking Diana. There's an uncle. Uncle wants to get in on the party.
2: All right. Uncle's to adults especially. I don't know if Diana is young or an adult. But uncles to adults should not eat cake. Eh?
0: By the way,
2: we are at that age, sir.
0: As a child, you is there a particular name you wanted but you never got?
2: Or there was a.
0: What name would you have loved to be called as a child?
2: There was a name I would not have wanted.
0: No, the one you wanted. I want the one you wanted. There's a reason for it. Because this Diana just reminded me of that.
2: I had a very interesting... There's a very interesting story about names. In Sunday school, my father had a church that we used to go to. Mm-hmm. Are we done with this?
0: Unfortunately, okay. Diana's not picking up.
2: There was
0: up.
2: A church we used to go to. But the church was a Luganda church.
0: Mm-hmm.
2: And so we went to Sunday school, and I found that a lot of people struggled with my family name. So my family name is Machimi.
0: Mm-hmm.
2: And for a lot of people, they struggled with it. So one time, I think I may have told a girl my name, my first name.
0: Mm-hmm.
2: And I don't know how, but she heard Nan Sasi or something like that. And so she called me that. And I weighed, at my small age, I weighed correcting her.
0: Mm-hmm. Versus
2: the simplicity of just answering to this. And so I went with it. Now tell me why. I think one time, I don't know, I think Sunday school was, I think, probably performing among the elders. And they introduced me as that. And my whole family was just like, what is it? What in the impersonation is this? And I couldn't explain.
0: Yeah,
2: why.
0: But it's...
2: It had grown so much within.
0: Yes.
2: That became my name.
0: Oh, wow.
2: I guarantee you anybody that I was in Sunday school with knows me as that. And that's it. So now they probably hear Kitui and they're like, hey.
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0: Well, ladies and gentlemen, we get to the Press Review. And today, front page stuff. It's about... A lot to do with the teachers as government approves new teacher promotion plan, and the scheme's going to allow career progression for classroom teachers.
2: Mm.
0: So, yeah, like you mentioned, as children are promoted, so are the teachers.
2: Yeah.
0: But
2: What are they progressing to? What are they getting promoted to?
0: And, well, it's what is being defined as a game changer, by the way, this move. And they... And under the proposed scheme, government will introduce two new promotional ranks for classroom teachers without requiring them to become deputy head teachers or head teachers. So the new ranks are senior education officer and principal education officer.
2: Oh, okay.
0: Yes.
2: Okay.
0: So that's one of those.
2: There are multiple ways that you can promote them financially, for example.
0: Yes.
2: Improving their living conditions. Yes. And stuff like that.
0: The paycheck is... the best way of promotion.
2: It is the best way
0: it's
2: of promotion.
0: It's the best promotion.
2: Especially a teacher. I like that. I like that. What kind of retirement benefits do they get?
0: I don't the details, you guys will find out in the new vision. I'm not going to kid you. I've not gone that in depth into it. But I just thought it was quite an interesting perspective of what's happening there. And... according to the proposed framework, the entry point for graduate secondary school teachers will remain education officer. And to qualify for promotion to senior education officer, teacher must possess a bachelor's degree, have served on the government payroll for at least 3 years, and demonstrate satisfactory performance. So those are the hoops to jump through to get those titles.
2: Quite a few. Mm-hmm. Yeah.
0: Moses is rolling on the floor.
2: Because I'm bueno.
0: And front page of the new vision today, you can see a picture of the president being received by the defense ministers as well as the CDF, his son, among other people. And as he arrived for the pass-out ceremony for the 18th intake of the UPDF recruits at the UPDF Basic Military Training School in Kawereta, Nakaseke District yesterday. Yeah. And you remember the Viagra story?
2: Yeah.
0: Well, there's a change.
2: Is it?
0: Well, there's a development. Government has banned Viagra from drug shops now. Yeah, the National Drug Authority warns drug shops against selling it.
2: I don't know why, but I'm actually happy about that. And I know that there are people who actually need the support, the strength, the help. But you can get this recommended by your doctor.
0: Yes, and they're saying without a valid prescription, you are not going to get your hands on it.
2: Get it from your doctor. Plus, I don't know, I feel like that's even more private. It's a much easier, more private way to get it. And more monitored, better monitored. A lot of over-the-counter medicine is the reason why we are struggling with certain things. It's what's destroying your gut lining. It's what's causing you drug resistance. There's a lot of issues that arise from
0: a list of
2: over-the-counter medicine and
0: antibiotics and
2: drug
0: resistance in Uganda yesterday. Scary stuff.
2: It is. Tulibubi, by the way. Tulibubi.
0: We're going to be in a bit of a spot of bother, I can tell you.
2: Yeah.
0: And
2: Musasizi directs cows on councillors' arrears. Some councillors apparently have not been paid for over 36 months. Can you imagine? And speaking in Parliament yesterday during a plenary, Musasizi, I think, gave a little bit more guidance on what to do for the cows.
0: Mm-hmm.
2: Yeah, and the Deputy Speaker, Thomas Taiba, proposed a more coordinated approach, suggesting that the local government ministry should formally direct all cows to compile and submit verified lists. So, i.e. copy CC Namere and Barugahara.
0: Mm-hmm.
2: Yeah, and speaking of Barugahara, Jinja Cow faces suspension over alleged corruption. And you can see... Balam receiving documents from the clerk to counsel. Oh, sorry. Honorable?
0: Mm-hmm.
2: Yes, Honorable Balam. From the clerk to counsel during the council meeting in Jinja, district headquarters.
0: And
2: a crackdown on corruption.
0: Also, in the new vision today, Minister roots for commercial farming and food security balance.
2: Mm.
0: And you can see the story there. And saying farmers must be supported to produce commercially while also protecting the country's food and nutrition security. Meanwhile, speaking of security, security key in economic transformation, that's what Museveni is saying, and that was part of his speech, of course, at the passing out ceremony of the UPDF yesterday. And here's a thing for you to worry. Police name new crime hotspots. In Kampala Metropolitan East, my place, my neck of the woods is right in the thick of it.
2: Sure.
0: Number one,
2: yeah.
0: Mutungo Zone, Kunya. That's my general vicinity.
2: That's your general area.
0: Yes. How did we get here? Bajo in Seta Mukono, Kamocha, Mulimira.
2: I'm guessing Entebbe is not on that list.
0: Bukoto, Kisasi. Not that this is for Kampala Metropolitan East. So,
2: as we're in.
0: Yeah. Nwakiso.
2: Nwakiso.
0: So. You can see some of those Kira Division, Namugongo, Najera, Charewa, Jara, Namugongo. That's the whole of Kira Division.
2: It's basically, a hotspot. New money.
0: Yeah, it's a proper place. It's a hotspot. Old Kampala, Kabaragala, and Katwe Division. There's been increased deployment in Natete, Busega, Narukurongo, lots of places, but details in the new vision today.
2: Absolutely. Parliament grants leave to draft the LOP election bill. If enacted, the current LOP will vacate after 3 months. I don't know. I feel like if we're going to do a bill that that stops... That affects the opposition. Who's deciding on this? Is my question. Everybody. Mbuza.
0: You know.
2: I'm just curious. Shouldn't it be, since opposition is the one that's directly affected by this, shouldn't they be the ones to vote on this? I'm just curious.
0: It's like having a family quarrel and the neighbors decide for you. Brilliant, isn't it?
2: Yeah.
0: And government approves, Chivumbi and 23 co-accused granted bail as Besigye fails to block treason trial.
2: Meanwhile, Wildlife Body extends Safari Lodge concession. The lodge is among Uganda's oldest and most recognizable safari facilities, hosting thousands of domestic and international visitors every year. This speaks to a partnership.
0: Which park haven't you gone to in Uganda? Oh, have you gone to any?
2: Mm-mm.
0: You haven't?
2: Mm-mm.
0: Q.
2: I like animals from a distance with electricity in between us.
0: Are you serious?
2: Yeah. I do. I love animals. And I'll tell you that I grew up watching Nat Geo Wild, but I'm deathly afraid of anything that I cannot fully control. I'm even afraid of my cats because depending on the mood of the day, the cat can turn on you. So I love animals. I love the zoo. I just love to know that there's something in between us. So I do want to go to the safari lodges. I'm a little afraid. Which ones have you been to?
0: Frankly speaking, it seems I only end up going to one.
2: Which one?
0: Murchison. And all its visits, I am.
2: You've had good experiences.
0: Crisscrossed it from Pakuba to Chobe to Para.
2: You know all of its
0: every nook and cranny.
2: Every nook and cranny. You know the animals?
0: Hey, yes. Para means a place for the hippos.
2: Oh, nice.
0: Yeah, that's what it means.
2: Okay. Government to build a modern cattle market. Meanwhile, court awards Muslim community 1,649 hectares. Yeah. And Shay Waswa bows out after 20 years as the MOVE's imam. That and many more stories in the new vision. In sport, Amin Yamal admires his
0: babysitter, baby. Lionel Messi.
2: Yes, I saw that story
0: that
2: somewhere.
0: Picture, yeah.
2: All right. Into Bukedde on the front page, just like John read to you earlier. Okugoba Senyonyi. Ebiri Muteka, Yavale se ku akale. 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
0: Mm-hmm.
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7: Mm-hmm. Bagenze wa.
2: What?
7: Mm-mm. Chiwunzi ke.
2: Bo kubirire. What?
0: As soon as you turned up, the Luganda band was expired.
2: I think you're the problem. Gwandoga. I've been reading very well until you walk in.
7: Your distraction. But minister bana bagenze bo kubirire buyiko kutasa musigansimbi. 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Also Minister Balam awumuza akulira bakoze.
2: You read so quickly, my God. Okay, in a mass.
7: Ate America kuye buto Iran neyo none bintu byenkizo. And chiwe wazise mukaziwe mukatemba chiwe wazise artist. Some stubborn artist. Ate minister yagala olunaku lw'okulonda basente ba LC1 lufulibwe lwakuwummula. Those are some of the stories in today's Bukedde. We wrap it up with Mr. John Torach's favorite page with this pretty, pretty girl.
2: What's she saying?
7: Agambe talia masavu.
2: Masavu atenga gocha.
7: Ata galia.
0: What? There's a phrase in Luganda. She's speaking with what? With the folly of youth. What's that?
7: You say it in Luganda.
0: The Ugandans jammed. It comes in emergency situations.
7: You say it.
2: You mean a chali mutakulabo
0: Ayogeza buto. Yes, that one.
2: What's the say? That one.
0: That one.
2: Eh, colleagues.
0: Okurobone.
2: Okurobone.
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0: People are so impressed by the way you read Luganda, by the way, Wycliffe. Also, Q, you have been told to go to Mango for your Knightwood. That you read very well today.
2: Oh, are you sure?
0: Yes, yes.
2: I thank you, please.
0: Ahimbi Sibwe says,
2: every day slowly we shall improve.
0: So this is for the, says, it's a Sunday morning and Mom is calling everyone to get ready, or else they're going to be late for church. Meanwhile, her 5-year-old son approaches her and asks, whispers, Mom, at what age do boys stop going to church? So Mom interjects and says, why should you stop going to church? You'll always go to church. The son says, but Daddy doesn't go.
2: Isn't this what we're always saying? Monkey see, monkey do.
0: Why?
2: The apple is there in the tree there. We've got one from Emma who says, so yesterday as I drove my kids to school, one of them started a conversation. Tendo, who's 9, says, how much does a professional English football player earn? Well, the dad, Emmanuel, says, about $5 million. Tendo says, wow, that's a lot. How much is that in Uganda shillings? So Emmanuel does the math and tells him about 19 billion Uganda shillings. That's a 19 with 99 zeros behind it. Tim says, wow, that's a lot more than a... this party is going to get me arrested. Let's look outside and see if there's a drone there.
0: It's a charity.
2: That's a lot more than triple S toll.
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0: 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In the next hour, we've got traffic sports updates at halftime. 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
7: The news on Radio 1, I am Wycliffe Sewunya. Government confirms that a total of 16 people have died in Karamoja as prolonged dry conditions continue to fuel a worsening food crisis in the region. In a statement, the Permanent Secretary Office of the Prime Minister, Alex Kakoza, says prolonged dry conditions have caused widespread crop failure and severe food shortages, contributing to the deaths. Kakoza says government has so far delivered 22 tons of emergency food aid, comprising 13 tons of maize and 9 tons of beans to the sub-counties in Kabong District. In the meantime, while presenting a ministerial statement in Parliament, the Minister of State for Environment, Bitusati Mwanyua, warned that most parts of Uganda are expected to receive below average rainfall throughout July, while temperatures are likely to remain above average. According to the Ministry of Water and Environment, dry conditions are expected to persist across Karamoja until the end of the month, raising fears that food insecurity in the region could worsen. The opposition chief Whip Paul Mwiru demands that government takes urgent action against illegal immigration in Uganda's border communities. Speaking in Parliament, Mwiru said government must clearly distinguish between refugees, asylum seekers, and people who have entered the country illegally. He says communities have no objection to refugees and asylum seekers whose status has been lawfully verified accessing essential services, but argues that the growing pressure on services and resources in some border areas is being worsened by the illegal immigrants.
15: There's a difference between refugees, asylum seekers, and illegal immigrants. What actually has happened in most of those policy borders is that we have no problem with the people whose category has been ascertained as refugees to access services. The problem is that there are people who are actually, who have illegally migrated to those areas, and they're the one actually flooding the area. The request would be that actually you interest yourself with the Ministry of Internal Affairs. I've seen in some instances where actually there have been operations, and many I think has been repatriated to their country. So we are looking toward a time when actually that issue is expeditiously handled.
7: The leader of opposition in Parliament, Joe Senyonyi, expresses need to strengthen regional institutions, particularly the East African Court of Justice and the East African Legislative Assembly. Senyonyi notes that this requires adequate support and respect from partner states to effectively enforce regional laws and promote confidence in the integration process. He says that in some instances, there's been non-compliance over decisions made by the East African Court of Justice. This is the East African Community Parliamentary Week.
16: When East Africans do business across borders, seek justice beyond their own countries, or invest their savings everywhere in the region, they do so trusting that the rules will be applied fairly and consistently. That trust has got to be earned, and it is earned through institutions that are respected, independent, and properly equipped to carry out the responsibilities entrusted to them. Consider, first, the East African Court of Justice. which occupies a special place in this respect. It interprets the treaty and safeguards the principles on which our community is founded. There have been instances where its decisions did not receive the compliance that was deserved, and each time that happens, confidence is weakened.
7: Senyenye also expresses need for harmonization of professional qualifications in the region.
16: Labor mobility agreements and social protection systems will matter just as much to the future of integration as roads, railways, and power lines. Our young people should be able to see East Africa not as 8 separate labor markets, but as one region that is full of possibility and potential. Honorable colleagues, the recent incident where Kenya's former Justice Minister Martha Karua was denied access to Uganda at the airport, declared persona non grata, and then deported was most regrettable. She holds an ESC passport and a running license to practice law here in Uganda. She was not even given any reason as to why she was being deported.
7: Members of Parliament from the Acholi sub-region implore government to consider compensating families affected by the recent fatal road crash along the Gulu-Kampala Highway. On Tuesday this week, 14 people were killed and 28 others injured in a head-on collision involving an Opet traveler's bus and a trailer along the Kampala-Gulu Highway in Omoro District. The chairperson at Acholi Parliamentary Group, Catherine Lamwaka, says government should support the bereaved families and those still receiving treatment, noting that many households cannot afford medical expenses. We captured the views of Catherine Lamwaka, chairperson of the forum, and Achola Nancy.
11: And it is unfortunate that some of these families are struggling right now to save the lives of those they have lost, those who are in hospitals. And of course, in sudden deaths like this, it is difficult for the family to pick up. So we are also making a plea to government to support these families affected in this road accident.
17: We are well aware that the government always give compassionate support to bereaved families in terms of disasters. We've been seeing Bulambuli and so many other parts of the nation. We know they've always been supporting these families with 5 million shilling. But in this case, we want to appeal that the support should come through not later after the burial, but before the burial, to the people who have lost their lives.
7: Also, the U.S. and Iran again traded strikes in exchanges that continued as observers reported a dramatic drop in the number of ships traveling through the Strait of Hormuz. The U.S. says it hit 90 military targets, some near the strait. Iran says 14 people have been killed in the past 2 days. State media also reported that targets near the Bushehr nuclear power plant were hit, citing the deputy governor of the province. Iran said it targeted U.S. assets in Kuwait, Bahrain, and Qatar in response. Later on Thursday, Tehran launched more strikes on sites in Kuwait, Jordan, and Iraq. Separately, huge crowds gathered as Iran's late supreme leader, Ayatollah Ali Khamenei, was buried after 6 days of funeral events. To sports, Kylian Mbappe and Ousmane Dembele were on target as France surged past Morocco 2-0 to book their place in the World Cup semi-finals. Mbappe called in his 8th goal of the tournament on 60 minutes before Dembele doubled the lead 6 minutes later to settle a clinical victory. The win sends the 2018 champions into a last four showdown against either Spain or Belgium in Texas on Tuesday. The Great Morning Show with John and Q continues.
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0: is about, because Nosferatu is about
1: vampires.
0: A vampire.
1: And they operate at night, obviously.
0: That is falling in love and all of those
1: total
0: things.
1: Total eclipse of the heart. Oh.
0: Let me tell you something very weird in Nosferatu.
1: Mm-hmm.
0: There's a line.
1: Mm-hmm.
0: But it's not kosher.
1: Yeah.
0: It's not very kosher. There's a line in there.
1: Uh-huh.
0: You can imagine that when it's a movie about vampires, it's mm-hmm. a bit a slightly a horror, it's a bit of what. There are things you would not expect. Oh, God, this line, let me tell you.
1: You're trying to...
0: I laugh every time. Like, I laugh at this line. And it's an actual line in Nosferatu. I want you to bounce on it. Crazy style. Said exactly like that. It's so stupid. Like, it's just listening, like, the producer wrote this and someone acted through this with a straight face. It's one of those funny lines. But anyway,
1: yeah.
0: Away from Nosferatu, this song was a big deal, and it was off of her album Faster Than the Speed of Night. A play on words there.
1: Mm.
0: From 1983. The song Total Eclipse of the Heart by Bonnie Tyler, who rested in power yesterday.
1: Mm. Beautiful, beautiful song. There's going to be another Bonnie Tyler piece to wrap up the show later on.
0: Yeah.
1: 7 minutes of pure bliss.
0: But we had this one as our number one song today in history.
1: Yeah.
0: Today is the 10th of July. And we get into other events today in history.
1: Yeah. Now, two Americans, Nicholas Straw, a freelance journalist, and Robert Siddle, a lecturer at McGill University, were killed around this night or early morning in the hours of the 11th of July by army officers in Mbarara. And notes were found in Straw's car revealing details from interviews of witnesses to the massacre of 160 Acholi army officers in late June by officers loyal to President Amin in the army.
0: This happened in 1971.
1: Yes, this was when they were cleaning up, so to speak.
0: Mm-hmm. Removing evidence.
1: Yes, and any possible pockets of resistance to the coup that they just pulled off.
0: And in 1974, in a message to the OAU chairman, President Mohamed Siad Barre of Somalia, President Amin accuses... Mm-hmm. Tanzanian President Julius Nyerere and Zambian President Kenneth Kaunda of actively supporting former President Milton Obote in his plans to invade Uganda. Amin was in this letter threatening war with Tanzania in this message.
1: And in 1975, a lecturer at McGill University, Dennis Cecil Hill, was freed from detention by President Amin after the intervention of the British Foreign Secretary James Callaghan and Zaire's President Mobutu Sese Seko, and he was to have been executed for referring to Amin as quote-unquote a village tyrant in the manuscript of his book The White Pumpkin. Well, today
0: also happens to be Global Energy Independence Day.
1: Mm-hmm.
0: I've said this very many times. I'll say it again. If we only understood how to customize Ugandan solutions based on Uganda, we would be very far. For example, one of the things we have abundance of, and we even sing about it, we even put it in our flag, is sunshine.
1: Yeah.
0: Why is our energy solution not built around sunshine? It's one of those things we have as a regular. It's one of those things that is reliable for us. It's one of those things we have assuredness about.
1: You know, it's funny that you say that because, again, it's something, as I told you, I've told you previously, it's a sector I'm involved in, solar. So the machinations and the challenges in the technology catching up with what we require is still in the works. But we're getting there. We're getting there. It's very soon it's going to be completely viable for us to be able to execute on that scale.
0: I hope so.
1: Our grid's still struggling because our grid, as you know, is quite primitive. It's still struggling with the intermittency of it. It's so they can only take on so much of solar because of, I mean, its intermittency and how it affects the grid and the frequency. But we'll get there soon once the technology is catching up. Just

0: And I think it's going to be a relief in the next 3 to 5 years.
1: I hope so.
0: Today also incidentally happens to be the International Nikola Tesla Day.
1: Yeah.
0: The most important, one of the most important people in terms of
1: the discovery of the advent of
0: electricity. He's a guy who gave us AC, alternating current.
1: Mm.
0: Yeah. In the fight between Philip Edison and himself, Philip Edison was, Thomas Edison was pushing for DC, and he was pushing for AC. Funny thing is, after all these years, DC has found its place. Especially in transmission as well, and it's quite interesting. There's some serious DC transmission lines now being built all over Africa, and it has its place. It's definitely coming back as well, which is fantastic to see. Even that solar you're talking about, there's always that. That's why the inverter is there, AC, DC.
1: Oh, nice.
0: They're inverting it, and today also happens to be World Kebab Day. Hmm. Kebab
1: is
0: Uganda
1: not kebab
0: is not. Uganda. Yes, there's a difference.
1: Just for clarity, please.
0: Yes,
1: kebab is not.
0: It's not the same as the kebab.
1: Kebab,
0: you know,
1: is not the local kebab.
0: Our kebab is more like a chap, and a chap is a Ugandan dish, by the way.
1: Oh, is it?
0: Yeah.
1: Okay, I love to see that.
0: A chap is actually a Ugandan dish. So if you're ever having a tourist over here and you introduce them to chaps, blow their mind.
1: It's
0: recipe
1: the kebab,
0: for heart attack, but
1: kebab
0: stuff.
1: In international terms is actually a meat done in a certain style.
0: Yes, yes. And traditionally it was made from camel meat. Yeah. Have you tasted camel meat?
1: No, I have not.
0: You should.
1: What would
0: you
1: I taste you'd leave, if I ate it?
0: It's actually quite interesting.
1: No, but I understand if you've lived as long as you have, it's understandable to know that you've got a taste of all these things. What does it taste like, sir?
0: It tastes like camel. When you taste it, it tastes like camel. There's no mistaking it.
1: I'm sorry, what does camel taste like?
0: Is it I can't tough? Explain it.
1: Is it soft? Is it like chicken?
0: Okay,
1: is
0: the
1: it,
0: one I tasted was...
1: For example, I've had frog legs, and I can tell you they're like...
0: Chicken.
1: They're like tiny chicken thighs.
0: Yes, yes.
1: They're nice.
0: Yeah, my mom used to bring those, today also happens to be Worldwide Art Day.
1: Yes. Art is not defined by anything, and I want to tell you, even when you feel the least creative, art is anything that you can think to do by yourself. Don't let people tell you what to do in art. Just
0: express yourself.
1: Express yourself. Get out. Dream.
0: As long as you don't break any laws.
1: And also, as long as it only affects you and your money.
0: Yes. Mm. Today is also Collect Car Appreciation Day.
1: Mm. What car have you always dreamt of?
0: I've said it here severally, and I just need to get my gorillas aligned. A Citroen DS.
1: Once the Mazike have quit out.
0: Citroen DS Palace, preferably 1971, from 70 to 73. That's the range, yeah. It's the most gorgeous thing ever built.
1: Interesting.
0: Well, that's it for the events that are marked on this day in history. Coming up next, weather, traffic. We've got business report and talkback.
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0: It's going to be hot, generally speaking, about 28, 29 degrees Celsius, possibly the highest temperatures, but the cloud cover is going to be coming through as well. As I told you, as we're heading to the weekend, the possibility of showers increases. And Saturday, Sunday, Sunday, the whole country is going to be overcast, and how much of that is going to turn into rainfall, we'll see. But even that, the next 3-4 days or so, maybe even stretch it to 5, might be tricky. The conditions might be tricky, but as we head on through the course of the month, it gets drier as El Nino sets in. Weather forecast on Radio on FM 90 returns, and the next hour it's brought to you by Steel and Tube Industries.
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0: Traffic team, Alan and Augustus, now with the traffic updates. Alan?
4: Still traffic frustrations from Narrow Kawanda up to Ruby's fuel station Kagoma on the Kampala Gulu Highway. Traffic inbound, but Maganjo is okay. Kawempe Trading Center along the market up to Ruby's fuel station Kawempe. Still busy. Then in Wise, holdups coming in between the traffic associated with Wise and the Northern Bypass. The movement on the Northern Bypass, especially from Namuna to Wise, is still bumper to bumper. Luigi looks okay. Nasana Trading Center light traffic. Namuna looks good. Kasumi traffic light. Hoima Road, especially moving into the city. It's a switch from Felix Kasui up to the Kasui Junction. Now, Kulavie, it's as well from the former Elliot Bab movement in. Slow up to the now Kulavie traffic. It's okay, sir. It's just around Mango City School if you're inbound. That is really busy. Then coming toward Gwandegear, Makere Road, restrictions at the Fugo School Church traffic rates at the Gaddafi traffic rates and at the Wanegear Junction. Bombo Road, too, at the Wanegear traffic. There's a slow movement of traffic there. Is can see around the tip Shell Wanegear from that point moving toward the Wanegear Junction. Mlago side of Bina is a road busy heading toward Shell Mlago and Kubini. Coming from Kamwocha, reaching the road, coming from Bwais, Kavala area, a little over 5 minutes. Gayaza Road, less than five, reaching Kubini. Kalere Market, Gayaza Road looks okay. Chibando looks fine. Mawanda Road, just before approaching the corner of Kamwocha, heading into the city. Kamwocha Market, 1 or 2, 3 minutes coming in. The Kamwocha Market traffic lights. Wokoto, Kabira Country Club area, routine traffic stops, then in Tinda, the same. Those coming from Kisaso Nakawa, and as well from Chuatle area, heading into the city. Then on Masaka Road, slow moving traffic into the city. Still the part between Orange City, Chengira, heading toward the Sega roundabout. Sega Market coming in, then toward the roundabout. Busy, Wulenga Trading Center, Kenati Trading Center, a few cars, and Mega Trading Center, routine traffic stops. And coming from the east, again, traffic still bumper to bumper. From the Bella de Fesino stage, that is Chigunga, reaching Seta, mainly now, that's the part. Chuanga area, that one has slightly subsided for one coming into the city. And where you get it, it's from the Namba Reference Authority to the Nambole Road Junction, if you're inbound. That is still half an hour or so. Alan, the traffic in Trump News, ZFM 90 Radio 1.
5: There is some movement of traffic along Entebbe Road from Chitende to Kajanstown and a busy flow of traffic from Seguru towards Zona roundabout. It's building up from Nyondo Club Rajana Kumbi towards roundabout of about 15 to 20 minutes. A busy flow of traffic from Abut Road to Masaka Road of about 7 minutes towards the roundabout. It is quite busy in and out of town past Doraga Kalenda Road Junction as is trying to move a past Narukon traffic lights. It's in a space movement along Tesson and Burn towards Clock Tower. Mega through December traffic slow towards Clock Tower and several traffic good both ways, bench rock about 35 minutes daily time as drive towards the main press junction. Along the main road, turn the new tax park about 7 minutes like a delay time towards the 7 Chitoro Junction. Traffic moving either along Chagwe Road is of 45 minutes between Rashidi Kamis Road Junction and the Williams Junction. It's a slow pace of 47 minutes out of Tanarum Kwan Road towards Mkwana Bar. Inbound, it's busy but we're okay. Along Access Road, Yusuf Road, Ginger Road, either way, through the Kitmashi Jam between 6 and 8 minutes like a delay time, and this is so as wait for the traffic to go through the junction. Reporting for Radio 1, Augustus Kubanda with a traffic update on FM 90, right in your car.
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2: The management of Uganda Electricity Transmission Company, UETCL, informs the general public that it is risky and unsafe to conduct any activity under or within the Wayleaves corridor of any high voltage transmission line. These corridors measure 20 meters, 30 meters, 40 meters, and 60 meters for the 66 kV, 132 kV, 220 kV, and 400 kV respectively. Management has learned that these corridors are being encroached into by some members of the public to carry out their daily activities. These various activities include building both permanent and temporary structures, establishing car bonds, bricklaying, excavation, dumping, tipping, planting vegetation exceeding 6 feet in height, among others. Note that any person who violates the above will be prosecuted in accordance with the law. UETCL advises those intending to carry out any development activity within the vicinity of any high-voltage transmission line to seek guidance from the Wayleaves office located at Plot 10 Hannington Road or call our toll-free line 0800-277-002. 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
5: 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But also, the Electoral Commission informs the public that the compilation of the Village LC1 Council and Register and the Village Women's Council Register is going to be ending today, and it's going to be running from 7 a.m. to 6 p.m. The purpose of this exercise is to prepare the registers that will be used for the elections of village LC1 councils and village women's committees. All eligible residents are encouraged to register in person at their designated village registration center. Registration is free of charge. Please note, today the 10th is the last day to register. You must be a Ugandan citizen, ordinarily a resident in the village where you're registering, at least 18 years old, and willing to be a member of the village council. Eligible women should also be registered on the Village Women's Council Register. When you go to register, carry your national ID card or present your national ID identification number, NIN, or national ID application number. You'll also be required to provide your full name, age, gender, and village of residence.
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6: Government calls for increased development financing and stronger trade partnerships to support the country's economic transformation. Speaking during a meeting with United Nations Development Program Finance Ministry, Henry Musazizi said Uganda is focused on growing its economy to $500 billion by 2040 through the NDP4 and the Tenfold Growth Strategy. Musazizi says government aims to increase the country's revenue to GDP ratio from 14% to 20% by 2030, reducing reliance on foreign aid. Government asks diplomatic missions to shift from routine activities to delivering measurable economic results as the country intensifies efforts to achieve its tenfold growth strategy. Speaking at the Ministry of Foreign Affairs Heads of Mission Retreat, Secretary to the Treasury Ramadan Gobi says Ugandan missions abroad must transform into agile economic delivery units with clear performance targets and a unified national economic message. Gobi notes that economic and commercial diplomacy must now more focus on tangible outcomes, including attracting foreign direct investment, expanding export markets, increasing tourist arrivals, and building strategic international partnerships. Trade Minister Sanjay Tana commits to ensure acceleration of the country's horticulture export by addressing key bottlenecks, key among them losses occasioned post-harvest, high air freight costs, and limited cold chain infrastructure. This comes at a time 30 to 40% of Uganda's fruits and vegetables are lost. While meeting exporters under Hot Fresh, Tana said, with support from Uganda Free Zone Authority, the country should carry out value addition, especially for spices, into essential oils. Efforts to deepen financial inclusion across Africa are set to receive a boost following a new partnership to expand digital public infrastructure and improving access to digital financial services. Equity Group, the African Nenda Foundation, and the Gates Foundation have launched a joint initiative to accelerate the development of digital public infrastructure across the continent. Equity Group CEO James Mwangi says under the partnership, governments will regulate and the private sector to build digital payment systems, digital identity solutions, and secure data.
0: 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We make it easy. Welcome to Talk Back. Your views, your opinions. You talk back.
7: Well, ladies and gentlemen, time for Talk Back. And on Talk Back today, we're discussing education and government demands that schools should place greater emphasis on innovation, digital technology, and agribusiness to equip learners with practical skills that can transform Uganda's agricultural sector and drive economic growth. Now, the acting Minister of Education, Dr. John Chrysostom Muyingo, says the success of Uganda's competency-based curriculum depends on learners showcasing practical innovations, applying classroom knowledge to solve community challenges, and developing solutions that respond to the country's economic needs. And this while officially opening the 5th Ugandan National Agricultural Education Show at Jinja Showgrounds in Jinja and in Jinja City. So we just want to pick your minds on what you think about this. And you can contribute off WhatsApp on 0703-090-090. Okay? Send us your messages and we'll be sure to read them out. What do you think about this? Schools placing greater emphasis on innovation, digital technology, and agribusiness. With this competency-based curriculum.
5: I think it's the future. Especially in a country whose economy is based off of agriculture. But also in a world that's moving quickly towards modernization, we are able to have the best of all worlds. That yes, we move towards modernization, but we can also build Uganda to become some sort of backbone, a food, what do they call it? The food basket of the world by encouraging this. But it also comes back to how we encourage it. And how we foster it in children before they reach a decision-making age.
7: You know, for a lot of children, it's first of all being involved in agriculture in any shape or form. For a lot of people, is still considered derogatory work. You know, like it's considered either, especially if you're in your physical prime.
5: Basically, the way people say
7: yes, last resort. And for retirees, that's...
5: And yet agriculture needs a lot of input.
7: Yes, it needs the injection of blood of youth, I think. And especially educated
5: And a high
7: youth,
5: risk appetite.
7: Educated youth.
5: A young, youthful risk appetite.
7: Yes. And those who actually get it, who get it right, really get it right.
5: Yeah.
7: I know some people are making a killing.
5: Science, STEM... I think is one of those things that people have put a lot of emphasis on, and we are as well. As Ugandans, you've seen the kind of promotion that we do for science teachers and science subjects. investments leaning towards science. I think we're on the right path. I think this is the right path for us. If we're able to take it seriously enough and embed this into children right from when they're young, the love for agriculture, the love for this when they're young. Do you know, by the way, that plants are minerals?
7: Yes.
5: I learned this from
7: Zari's
5: husband.
7: Hey. Well done.
5: You say
7: I was wondering where the trick was. Yes, I'm dealing in minerals.
5: Even a farmer, being a farmer, you can be dealing in minerals. And yours are minerals that you can...
7: I knew there was something up.
5: It couldn't be that simple. Yeah,
7: I was wondering where the catch was. Well done.
5: Hey, but, so if you feel like your agriculture is not cool enough, don't say I'm a farmer. Say I deal in minerals.
7: Yes. But you know that wood is actually the rarest substance in the universe.
5: Just imagine.
7: So it's a mineral.
5: It's a mineral. A rare mineral.
7: Oh gosh, you're so foolish. But
5: you see, let me tell you the little things that we undermine, John. We undermine being able to make something look cool.
7: No, it's
5: but
7: true.
5: That something looking cool can be the difference between people embracing it as we want them to and people letting it just die.
7: You know, as we're talking about this and as
5: marketing,
7: reflecting on what the acting education minister was saying, it just reminded me of there's a time I used to MC a lot of events for American Chamber of Commerce, and they brought in some farmers from Iowa. You know, Iowa is all about farming, boy, do they farm corn. The whole
5: and state,
7: the whole state is centered around corn. And one of the guys there could talk about corn, I think, from 6 a.m. to 6 p.m. without repeating himself. He was a third generation corn farmer. That guy could talk.
5: So like, this is not just trained
7: corn kernel for you.
5: He's born and bred.
7: Yeah.
5: He's
7: oh my goodness me. Per acre, they produce maybe six times what we produce here per acre.
5: Wow.
7: That's a return. Yeah, so for your say 1 to 2 tons, they're talking 12 tons per acre. It's mental when it comes to their returns. As I said, he could talk 6 a.m. to 6 p.m.
5: If we can embrace taking what we do or what we do well or what we know and improving that.
7: Now, here's the thing about Iowa.
5: Yes.
7: There's about 2 million people in Iowa. Their GDP is higher than ours.
5: Mm.
7: They're farmers. But their GDP is higher than ours.
5: Mm.
7: As a state, it's not even the largest state over there. But everything... They're also landlocked like we are. They're right in the middle of America. But because of that, they got smart about it. So there's logistics flow through there as well. So especially corn, so there's rail, there's everything to get their products out.
5: To support the growth of their products.
7: Their universities teach agriculture to death. You understand? Everything is centered around breaking down agriculture to its component parts. Everybody pulls
5: they're
7: in one direction.
5: Specializing properly.
7: Like you wouldn't believe. Everything they talk about is centered around that. So they have doubled down on their singular advantage and made it count. And so when we're talking about, say, digital innovation and whatnot, agribusiness, We have to be thinking about it in that sense. How are we pivoting this to go into agro-processing, to deal with irrigation, to deal with production? Yeah, because the beauty is our agriculture is kind of a little bit more diversified because you've got livestock, you've got perennial crops, you've got all these
5: other... We've got different regions focusing on different things.
7: Yes, but now how do you get science, technology? You start thinking about irrigation because it has to come... pre-production before anything is even put in the ground. How do we pivot all this knowledge, also this knowledge bank we've got, to make sure that, you know, the products, the whatever it is that we are producing, is actually world class, not just. And how do you produce world class things? You have to put world class people to produce such
5: standardization.
7: Stuff. So it cannot be people who, quote unquote,
5: quality
7: have
5: assurance.
7: Failed in everything else. To
5: it's
7: produce
5: not
7: that.
5: A, by the way.
7: No. You cannot. Exactly. It's somebody who's, say, completely dropped
5: Someone
7: out of school.
5: Needs to
7: so you're thinking.
5: It willingly, yeah.
7: They're abroad. I know in Scandinavia you cannot produce food for human consumption without certain qualifications.
5: Yeah.
7: You're not allowed to, because that's how you end up using too much pesticide, because you can't read the label.
5: Yeah.
7: Julius, you know, all these things.
5: Adding on to what you were saying, it says that GDP is $284 billion. Yeah. That's higher than the East African states in total.
7: 2 million Mogata, people.
5: East Africa.
7: Just, there you go.
5: Now, Kim says, for starters, where is our education minister? The success or failure of anything starts with how the leadership is structured. And this ministry is one of those that has seen our government bury their heads in the sand and ignoring many evident facts. Although I have to say, there has been some effort in education. I think the last year or two, we saw them increase salaries for teachers. We saw them try to clean up the education system just a bit. But it continues to say, if we can't deal with basics, like how much time our children are spending in class, the differences between formal and informal education, accepting to get rid of irrelevant topics in our curriculum, among others, all these suggestions sound amazing, but implementation
7: will
5: remain elusive.
7: The content of the material we are teaching our children is very, because frankly speaking, I do not understand why we even, like, for example, math. I mean, there's a level beyond which some things you really shouldn't be teaching somebody who is not going to be focusing on math. You know what I mean?
5: Yes.
7: Why are you teaching somebody who's not going to be focusing on math logarithms?
5: Like, why are you getting
7: matrices for why?
5: On some of these things.
7: They've gotten.
5: And then only
7: Let them focus on getting
5: people who are
7: Exactly. Exactly.
5: Also, I think we need to move our age of specialization a little bit lower.
7: Yes. In primary school.
5: A lot lower, yes.
7: Yes.
5: So that
7: from
5: by
7: P5.
5: The time I'm leaving P7, let P7 be the point at which I say, okay, this is the direction I want to take. I can't now go into S1 to S4, and I'm still studying everything.
7: Yes, and it's
5: you know what
7: I
5: mean?
7: Waste of time.
5: And I get it, maybe by then the mind hasn't matured enough to make the decision. But if we could lower that age a bit and say maybe by S2, okay, we've sat down, me and my parents, and we've said, okay, what are we specializing in? And now I'm going to study that. If I have an interest in math, by P7 you've identified that interest.
7: Yes.
5: Ask me, hey, do you want to continue with math? Yes. Then now we go focus on math. At the end of S4, we say, now we've been focused on math. What specifically do you want to focus on? And maybe I say statistics. Now, then you now bring this combination that says, okay, you need for that, you need math, you need geography, you need whatever I need. We need to be intentional. I think we need to learn to specialize.
7: And Mark nails it. He says, how do you expect teachers to be innovative, yet the teachers are not? Right on the money.
5: That's why I say one of the scenes
7: I appreciated the most was having a teacher of physics who was an engineer. The lesson was a lesson. It was not a teacher's
5: It wasn't
7: pupil,
5: someone drumming
7: student.
5: Things at
7: no.
5: you or a dictation.
7: No, it was refreshing.
5: It was
7: I so enjoyed it.
5: Was,
7: it.
5: Clara says so many things. One, on science and digital tech, I've been trying to harass my kids' school to teach the kids with computers. For example, games for keywords for the little ones, using Excel for math, Word for English. Of course, regulating and keeping it offline, but you know, being on machines, basically. Number two, she says we are keeping pigs, chicken, and we grow maize as feed. And they have dogs for security. The kids are actually actively involved in all of that. If I waited for school to teach my kids this stuff,
7: it would never happen.
5: Kids are 6 and 9, by the way, and they absolutely love it.
7: Yeah.
5: Three, before you teach kids agriculture, regulate the sector. We've struggled to standardize our production and ended up using American, Korean, and British regulations, currently dealing with a swine flu epidemic, and zero word from government. So be careful where you get your
7: swine.
5: Your
7: I didn't know that. Yes.
5: At the end of the day, if we wait for our government to fix it, we shall wait forever. Parents need to do their
7: need to own their children.
5: Yeah,
7: work that's with the true. Children. That's true.
5: I love this comment.
7: Yes,
5: the last one. My kids are in a school that I absolutely love. It's called, my kids have gone through a school called Imara.
7: Mm.
5: Imara Kindergarten.
7: Mm.
5: And my kids would grow vegetables and bring them home.
7: Yeah, nice, nice.
5: Every child comes with their vegetables and says, "Mommy, this is what I planted."
7: Nice.
5: This is kindergarten age child.
7: Yeah.
5: And I think that's the way to go. Give them that practical experience with these things before you start.
7: One of my favorite memories of my childhood, now that you mention it, was my garden of maize and beans.
5: Oh.
7: I nurtured those guys for 3 months.
5: Oh, that's so nice. And the joy of seeing
7: Like,
5: Chokati says,
7: everyday inspection, I tell you.
5: Chokati says the youth tab system helps with specialization. That's the vocational.
7: Mm.
5: Specialization, specifically after PLE. But most parents don't want to consider that decision because they think that's for people who have failed in school.
7: Mm.
5: Colleagues, that's correct. Michael says...
7: Sorry, no.
5: Mwalimu, as we conclude this, says the CBC is excellent. Problem is implementation is rushed, overloading of components
7: to be implemented.
5: Unfortunately, kids in rural communities still get left out, and some teachers still stick to the old pedagogy despite new training. The government should have given a 5-year gap for planning and implementation like they do in Japan.
7: That's the problem. Always implementation. Always the problem. But thank you so much for your contributions to the show today. It's been very interesting, very enlightening, and hopefully, we'll keep discussing this. Hopefully, we'll see a massive change. Talkback returns on Monday.
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5: An interesting one here. Those who said, be careful about the age of specialization. Otherwise, all the children will aspire to be drivers.
7: That's true. There's a certain age
5: words were never
7: when they all want to drive.
5: But you see, I love the genuineness of that moment. This is what
7: so
5: they
7: organic.
5: Want.
7: Augustus.
11: Along Entebbe Road, there is an improvement in the foot traffic through Kenyatown about 18th distance from whichever way you're using. Traffic is busy, but at least moving on past Sakuguru, what was around about. Traffic is building up from Stella Stage in Ajanakumbi towards General of about 15 to 20 minutes. A busy foot traffic along Mobutu Road in Masakaru towards the General, but it's quite busy in another road town past Weraga Karinda Road Junction, as is the time of either way past Nakun traffic lights. There is still a space movement along the Tesla inbound towards Clock Tower from as far as Katamata's Church. Mango Hero in Sambiro traffic slow towards Clock Tower and Terror traffic slow both ways by Shopot. Bench Rock 3 times the item towards the main press junction. Along the Namnebi Road, slow movement of traffic from Matiam Rumbaru Junction towards the Nitiax Park. Traffic is slow but at least moving on along Chagro both ways. There is slow movement of traffic out of Talum Kwan Road or about 7 minutes towards Mkwan Road, but inbound is okay. As you drive along 6th Street, 8th Street towards Mkwana about 4 times the delay time and is trouble free away from Mkwana about outwards. 7th Street is sealed off because of the roadworks, you cannot go through either way. Access Road, Yusuf Ray Road, Ginger Road in and out turn through the Christmas jam between 6 and 8 is what you like it to lose. A busy foot traffic past Google Bypass traffic less of about 7 minutes, as is traffic moving either past the Newport Road Junction. It's a surface of 47 minutes from Katarima Road, Spiamaros Junction, and the City Oil along Ginger both ways. A busy foot traffic past Bandatashi Stage and about 8 to 2 minutes the daytime through Chirikatown along Ginger Road. Reporting for Radio 1, Augustus Commander with a traffic update on FM 90, Red Nyoka.
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7: The Great Morning Show on Radio 1 FM 90 with John and Q at 3 minutes now to 9 o'clock. 9 o'clock, we've got the BBC News. Thereafter, the 9 o'clock club. Q's got some amazing music for you, including a Bonnie Tyler special later on, as we still celebrate her life.
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3: BBC News with Danielle Yawovetska. Iran's former supreme leader Ayatollah Khamenei has been buried in the northeastern city of Mashhad. As the funeral went on, Iranian officials said there had been US airstrikes in several areas of the country. Here's Lise Doucette.
4: This is yet another reminder of one was needed about some of the difficulties in the deal signed last month between the United States and Iran. Take the Strait of Hormuz. Iran reads, and it can find in the text, that it has been given some sway over this strategic waterway when it saw oil tankers moving through the strait closer to the coast of Oman on a route not decided by Iran. It attacked the oil tankers. That led the United States to accuse Iran of violating the memorandum, because it says that under the terms of the deal, and it does say it, that there will be a return to the free flow of maritime traffic.
3: The authorities in southern Spain say at least 12 people have died in a wildfire in the province of Almeria. Witnesses say the fire was caused by a downed power line. The South Korean semiconductor company SK Hynix has raised more than $26.5 billion in its New York share offering, marking it the largest ever listing by a foreign firm in the US. The shares are set to begin trading on Friday. Archana Shukla has the details.
5: SK Hynix are one of the leading suppliers of memory that we use in our laptops and computers that Dell and Apple sell. They are also one of the largest suppliers of memory chips. Everybody talks about the AI computing, but where does the brain power come from? It comes from these memory chips, and SK Hynix, in fact, the second largest manufacturer of that memory chips, and they are now listing in the US market. The demand was seven times higher than the supply of these receipts, and that somewhere shows that there is still interest in the AI boom.
3: The US Secretary of State Marco Rubio has invited over 60 countries to a summit in Washington next week to discuss what his department is calling the resurgence of transnational far-left terrorism. Thomas Becker reports.
6: The meeting is expected to bring together ministers and senior officials from regions including Europe and Asia. U.S. media, however, are reporting that many European leaders are unlikely to attend, as they don't view left-wing political terrorism as a major issue. Some U.S. officials voiced concern that the Trump administration is trying to use counter-terrorism tools to crack down on activists at home they view as left-wing extremists. Labeling them as terrorists can unlock investigative tools such as surveillance. Asked for comment, the White House referred to the government's counter-terrorism strategy, which states that those powers would not be used to target dissent.
3: World News from the BBC. Authorities in southern Russia say an oil refinery in the Krasnodar region has caught fire after a Ukrainian drone attack. The Ilsky oil refinery is around 500 kilometres from the Ukrainian border and among the largest in southern Russia. A contingent of security officers from Sri Lanka has joined the new International Gang Suppression Force in Haiti. It's meant to support the Haitian National Police neutralise the armed groups that now control a large part of the Haitian capital, Port-au-Prince, and several of the country's major roads. The medieval Bayeux tapestry, which documents the Norman-French invasion of England in 1066, has arrived in London for an unprecedented exhibition at the British Museum. It's the first time the tapestry has left France in more than 900 years. Our culture editor Katie Razzle reports.
7: A dead-of-night journey from France. A trip already road-tested twice previously. Such is the fragility and historic importance of the tapestry. The nearly 70-metre embroidery was concertinaed on a folding stand inside a temperature and humidity-controlled crate. There was applause at the British Museum from the French ambassador and the museum director as the tapestry arrived with police chaperones, a work that's believed to have been created in the UK, which tells us so much about our history, has now made history itself.
3: The British government has begun a consultation process as part of plans to stop vapes being marketed to children. Around a million 11 to 17-year-olds in the UK are thought to have tried vaping last year. The government's proposals include plain packaging and a ban on names and flavours relating to sweets. Critics have, however, argued that overly harsh measures could be counterproductive. Football and tournament favourites France are through to the semi-finals of the World Cup after beating Morocco 2-0 in Boston. Morocco were the only African team left in the competition. And that's the latest BBC World News.
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1: A Plus Funeral Management, on behalf of the family of Mr. Chris and Mrs. Christine Ademaga of Shimoni Estate, Mulao Akira, with deep sorrow announces the death of their beloved mother, Toto Ketula Oba Amongin, which occurred on Saturday, the 4th of July, 2026. There will be a funeral service at St. Luke Church. That happened on Wednesday, rather. There was a funeral service on Wednesday, and there was a vigil at their home in Shimoni Estate, Mulawa. Burial will be taking place tomorrow, the 11th of July, 2026, at 11 a.m. in their ancestral home in Atutur, Orapada, Kumi District. That's tomorrow, Saturday the 11th, informed her relatives, friends, and in-laws. May her soul rest in eternal peace.
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0: This is Radio 1 FM 90Q is my name, and we're kicking off the 9 o'clock club 19 minutes in now. One of the things that we're celebrating today is music. Yes, and that music is going to come from even people like Michael Jackson. I know, a legend. We started with him, but we'll also feature a celebration of a legend that died yesterday, but her music lives on. Bonnie Tyler is on my list today, but also Celine Dion and so much more coming your way. Now, as we continue with our celebration, we'll get into a look at social media to see what's trending there, and our word of the day to close off so that we get that as inspiration at the end of our day. Now, we'll take a look at the weather. That's how we always start off. So let's get into that now.
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0: It's going to be a cloudy morning all the way until 11 o'clock. There's an anticipation of and 20% or higher, slightly higher chance of rain between midday and 3 p.m. and maybe later at 5. But otherwise, it's going to be a cloudy day. It's 24 degrees now, partly sunny, and we're going to experience highs of 28 and lows of 19. There is generally a 45% chance of rain through today, so plan accordingly.
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0: It's time for us to take a look at what's trending on social media. We're 30 minutes into 9 o'clock, and this is the 9 o'clock club with Q. Now, I usually go to X to see what's trending there, and one of the things that's trending is a leaked video that shows the Zulu King berating his wife in a heated argument, and that's made it to social media. And I'll tell you what, a lot of the times, people in these positions, royalty, power, are expected to have a level of composure, to be upheld and to be mature and to be more mature than everybody else. These guys, they're still human, you know. And I know, you know, the upbringing changes and the environmental factors change and the hustle levels change, but they're still human. Yeah? So, to a certain extent, yes, it's wrong for him to lose his head or to act in a certain way. But to a certain extent, I need us to also understand nabo bantu. Also trending is the Uganda Parliament approving the bill to elect the opposition leader. And also Durban residents complaining of spaza price hikes after the local takeover. Check out this story and more. If you want to get in touch with us, we are at Radio 1 FM 90 or with me directly at Kitui. That's Q-I-T-U-I.
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0: And back in it with Linda Ronstadt and Aaron Neville. Don't know much.

0: And with that, we've off the 9 o'clock and cross into the mighty 90 with Tony and Morning. With it, a method inspiration. What are you doing? Nervous. Beyond yourself, your purpose to the rest of life. Think about it and take it to the weekend. Have a good one. As you go into the weekend, please don't. Unless you're intending to add life to the world, don't take life out. And if you end up jail, establish dominance. Goodbye.
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Margaret Singana with We Are Growing. 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And before we get there,

0: Now, don't drive that car without understanding its mechanical condition. 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In fact, when you least expect it, when you don't want it at all. 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You are at free will to fix whatever they have told you, or even just take that car elsewhere and have it fixed. I'm telling you about what I have done. You get there, they tell you, okay, ABCD is not working. We could work on it here, but if you have a place where you do your repairs, you can also go and fix it. But just know, this is not working. Just like that. And all that is aimed at one thing, keeping you safe on the road.
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0: The management of Uganda Electricity Transmission Company, UETCL, informs the general public that it is risky and unsafe to conduct any activity under or within the Wayleaves corridor of any high voltage transmission line. These corridors measure 20 meters, 30 meters, 40 meters, and 60 meters for the 66 kV, 132 kV, 220 kV, and 400 kV respectively. Management has learned that these corridors are being encroached into by some members of the public to carry out their daily activities. These various activities include building both permanent and temporary structures, establishing car bonds, bricklaying, excavation, dumping, tipping, planting vegetation exceeding 6 feet in height, among others. Note that any person who violates the above will be prosecuted in accordance with the law. UETCL advises those intending to carry out any development activity within the vicinity of any high-voltage transmission line to seek guidance from the Wayleaves office located at Plot 10 Hannington Road or call our toll-free line 0800-277-002. UETCL, transmitting for transformation.
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6: The news on Radio 1. I am Wycliffe Sebunya. Government successfully concludes phase one of its voluntary repatriation exercise for Ugandan nationals from South Africa, with a total of 1,102 Ugandans returned home. A Uganda Airlines chartered flight carrying 219 Ugandan nationals arrived safely at Entebbe International Airport last evening from Johannesburg. The returnees were accompanied by Uganda's High Commissioner to South Africa, His Excellency Ambassador Paul Amoru. They returned home through 6 coordinated evacuation flights between Uganda and South Africa. In the meantime, the opposition wants government to ensure that all registered Ugandans in South Africa are repatriated and facilitated holistically before resettling them. Joan Alobo is the shadow minister in charge of foreign affairs.
7: Personally, expected the government to compensate them, just like some time back they compensated the ones who were brought from South Sudan. And I have heard from Changkwanzi they will be compensated, but it is not something that will be able to sustain their lives. I heard from many of them, most of them have left their businesses, some are having booming businesses in South Africa, and just a compensation by government cannot help them sustain lives.
6: Malobo also reveals that as the government takes on talks with South Africa on the matter, plans are underway for the African Union to engage South Africa on the Pan-Africanism ideology.
7: South Africa and Uganda is in talks to see that the two countries get into talks and harmonize the issue of Pan-Africanism, and not only the two countries. According to the AU, yesterday also somebody called me from there, and they are calling all governments to meet. I don't know when, the date was not yet clear, but I think after they've harmonized many of those issues, we shall be able to transact normally as before.
6: Government confirms that a total of 16 people have died in Karamoja as prolonged dry conditions continue to fuel a worsening food crisis in the region. In a statement, the Permanent Secretary, Office of the Prime Minister, Alex Kakoza, says prolonged dry conditions have caused widespread crop failure and severe food shortages contributing to the deaths. Kakoza says government has so far delivered 22 tons of emergency food aid, comprising 13 tons of maize and 9 tons of beans, to the sub-counties in Kabong District. The opposition chief Whip Paul Mwiru demands that government takes urgent action against illegal immigration in Uganda's border communities. Speaking in Parliament, Mwiru said government must clearly distinguish between refugees, asylum seekers and people who have entered the country illegally. He says communities have no objection to refugees and asylum seekers whose status has been lawfully verified, accessing essential services, but argues that the growing pressure on services and resources in some border areas is being worsened by illegal immigrants.
8: There's a difference between refugees, asylum seekers, and illegal immigrants. What actually has happened in most of those policy borders is that we have no problem with the people whose category has been ascertained as refugees to access services. The problem is that there are people who have illegally migrated to those areas, and they are actually flooding the area. The request would be that actually you interest yourself with the Ministry of Internal Affairs. I've seen in some instances where actually there have been operations, and many I think has been repatriated to their country. So we are looking towards a time when actually that issue is expeditiously handled.
6: Members of Parliament from the Acholi sub-region implore government to consider compensating families affected by the recent fatal road crash along the Gulu-Kampala Highway. On Tuesday this week, 14 people were killed and 28 others injured in a head-on collision involving an Opeach traveler's bus and a trailer along the Kampala-Gulu Highway in Omoro District. The chairperson Acholi parliamentary group, Catherine Lamwaka, says government should support the bereaved families and those still receiving treatment, noting that many households cannot afford medical expenses. We captured Catherine Lamwaka's view and Nancy Achola, the woman MP, Lamu District.
9: And it is unfortunate that some of these families are struggling right now to save the lives of those they have lost, those who are in hospitals. And of course, in sudden deaths like this, it is difficult for the family to pick up. So we are also making a plea to government to support these families affected in this road accident.
10: We are well aware that the government always give compassionate support to bereaved families in terms of disasters. We've been seeing Bulambuli and so many other parts of the nation. We know they've always been supporting these families with 5 million shilling. But in this case, we want to appeal that the support should come through not later after the burial, but before the burial, to the people who have lost their lives.
6: The construction of a $248 million coffee value park has been launched in Nakaseke District, with leaders urging residents to embrace coffee farming to benefit from the investment. Bernard Bakalu reports.
11: The project being developed by Nonda Commodities Limited in partnership with Saudi Arabia's Ingazi Group International aims to boost Uganda's coffee exports through value addition and the production of branded, ready-to-consume coffee products. The facility will sit on 100 acres in Mtalangu Town Council. According to Nonda Commodities proprietor Tony Chivuka Miro, construction is expected to take 24 months, after which the plant will process 42 metric tons of coffee annually for export and directly employ about 1,500 people. Presiding over the groundbreaking ceremony, State Minister for Kampala, Joseph Kabuye Chofa Tukabye, who is also the Nakaseke Central MP, urged residents to increase coffee production to benefit from the ready market. I'm Bernard Bakaru in Nakaseke.
6: And as a huge crowds lined the streets of the holy city of Mashhad for the burial of Iran's late supreme leader Ayatollah Ali Khamenei. Khamenei was laid to rest at the shrine of Imam Reza, Iran's holiest Shia Muslim site, marking the end of 6 days of public mourning ceremonies in five cities across Iran and neighboring Iraq. The burial, reported by the state news agency, came after an exchange of strikes between Iran and the U.S. that threatens to derail a preliminary deal to end the war in which he was killed. Earlier, Iran's Revolutionary Guards accused the U.S. of bombing two bridges on the railway line from the capital Tehran to Mashhad overnight in an effort to overshadow the funeral. 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

0: Great songs and memories on Radio 1 FM 90. I'm Tony, and this is the Mighty 90 Show. I have been scrolling through TikTok this morning before I came on air, and I bumped into so many videos that are very controversial. And I must say this, my dear good listeners, can we agree on one thing? TikTok has become the only university where someone who has never kept a marriage can teach a masterclass in marriage. 1 minute they are saying if your spouse forgets your anniversary, leave immediately. Meanwhile, the person who is saying this, their longest relationship was with their phone charger and nothing else. And some relationships or some relationship gurus are giving marital advice from the front row of divorce or divorce court, or from homes where healthy marriages were never molded. Be very careful who you're listening to. Don't tread a solid marriage with ordinary bumps for viral advice chasing dramatic views. People sit down on those cameras and choose a particular direction that will attract attention. Every marriage has seasons, misunderstandings, and growing pains. Mature love isn't built on comment sections. It's built through patience, communication, forgiveness, and time. There's a particular age that you can be in, and there are certain things that you'll go through, and only age can make you understand that you just needed to first outgrow. You needed to just grow physically and mentally for you to be able to understand that you can sit in there. Don't let 30 seconds of a video convince you to destroy what took you years to build. Sometimes the best marriage advice is to put the phone down and talk to your spouse and face life in blueprint reality. Your spouse is misbehaving because maybe you instigated the misbehavior. Maybe your spouse is being disturbed by something that they have been fighting and dealing with. They're human beings. We love to point at others, but we don't look at ourselves. So, my dear friend, the best marriage advice I can give you today is, if you've been sourcing for advice on TikTok, please put down the phone. Most likely, you'll have a healthy relationship.
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0: At the moment, temperatures are at 27 degrees. It's mostly sunny here in the city. There'll be mostly sunny skies today. Temperatures will rise to 29 degrees and drop to 17 at midnight. And then Saturday, Sunday, Monday, and Tuesday, temperatures will rise to 28 degrees and drop to 18 at midnight. And all the 4 days will be mostly sunny. So Kasana is here for some good time. So find what you can use it for. We'll have another look at the weather in the next hour. If we get changes, I'll share those.
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0: 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I'm Tony, and this is the Mighty 90 Show. In 14 minutes, we have BBC News coming up, and thereafter, more great songs and memories still coming your way this hour, but also in the next hour. There is a habit that I also want us to talk about. Maybe in a way or another, it can add value to our businesses and our well-being, generally in life. Have you noticed that there is a common behavior out there that people think the best way to sell their services or products is by speaking ill against their competitors? Before you go after your competitor, maybe first check if your own shop has lights on. Some businesses spend more time advertising their rivals' mistakes than their own strength. You'll hear someone downtown shouting, "Don't buy sugar from that shop. Their sugar has stones. Don't buy fuel from that station. Their liters are fake, or they have bad fuel." 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Or they struggle even to explain what they have. 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Believe this.
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4: Reports from Madrid.
5: The Andalusia government has described this as the worst fire the region has seen in terms of its impact. Eyewitnesses told emergency services that they saw a power cable fall, causing the fire to spread across a nearby forested area. The authorities have not confirmed the cause of the fire. Around 150 firefighters have been battling the fire throughout the night, with members of the military also deployed. Around 1,000 local residents have been evacuated from their homes. The Prime Minister, Pedro Sanchez, posted a message of condolence for the families of those killed or injured, expressing his enormous sadness and grief.
4: France is activating an extreme heat emergency plan for the first time in all areas. 9 departments in western France are being put on the highest heatwave alert today, and 24 will be affected on Saturday. The government says cooling centres will be open to shelter the most vulnerable. The International Energy Agency says that the escalation this week in the conflict between the US and Iran has cast a shadow over the outlook for global oil markets. No new strikes have taken place overnight, but the situation remains volatile. From Jerusalem, here's Caroline Davis.
6: We didn't see any strikes overnight, but of course we had seen a series of strikes in the last 2 days previous to that. We'd also had accusations of strikes again that Iran had said that they had been hit, although we did not get confirmation from the US side that they had again targeted Iran late last night. So at the moment, it looks like there's been a pause overnight, but whether or not this means that those tit-for-tat exchanges are now, there's a line drawn under it, or it's a momentary pause and we'll see a resumption, that will be the big question. The other side, of course, is that this is all focused around this particular repercussion of the violence has come from the Strait of Hormuz and arguments about who is in control of the Strait of Hormuz.
4: The South Korean semiconductor company SK Hynix has raised more than $26.5 billion in its New York share offering, making it the largest ever listing by a foreign firm in the US. Archana Shukla has the details.
7: SK Hynix are one of the leading suppliers of memory that we use in our laptops and computers that Dell and Apple sell. They are also one of the largest suppliers of memory chips. Everybody talks about the AI computing, but where does the brain power come from? It comes from these memory chips, and SK Hynix, in fact, the second largest manufacturer of that memory chips, and they are now listing in the US market. The demand was 7 times higher than the supply of these receipts, and that somewhere shows that there is still interest in the AI boom.
4: Archana Shukla, World News from the BBC. The budget airline EasyJet has agreed in principle to a near $8 billion takeover by the US firm Apollo. The agreement comes just days after the carrier accepted a lower offer from rival US suitor Castle Lake. Both companies have until next month to make firm bids or walk away. A British-Australian pianist has lost his workplace discrimination case over comments he made on stage about Israeli forces killing Palestinian journalists in Gaza. Jason Gillam had sued the Melbourne Symphony Orchestra after it subsequently cancelled one of his performances 2 years ago. But the Australian Federal Court in Melbourne ruled that Mr. Gillam's concert was scrapped because of anticipated adverse effects on the orchestra's business and reputation. In a short statement, Mr. Gillam said he was disappointed. The medieval Bayeux tapestry, which documents the Norman-French invasion of England in 1066, has arrived in London for an unprecedented exhibition at the British Museum. The 78-metre-long masterpiece was placed in a special container to avoid vibrations and maintain a steady temperature before leaving France for the first time in more than 900 years. Some experts had advised against the move, saying the journey could damage the priceless tapestry. The French president described the loan as a gesture of trust, a view echoed by his ambassador to London, Hélène Duchesne.
8: It means something for the bilateral relation, for the fact that former enemy, because it was about battle, are now able to have this kind of trust.
4: The British government has begun a consultation process as part of plans to stop vapes being marketed to children. Around a million 11 to 17-year-olds in the UK are thought to have tried vaping last year. The government's proposals include plain packaging and a ban on names and flavours relating to sweets. Critics have, however, argued that overly harsh measures could be counterproductive. And that's the latest BBC News.
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1: Temperatures have already hit the highest for the day, and that is 29 degrees. Temperatures will rise to, will drop to 18 degrees at midnight. And looking at a few days ahead, Saturday, Sunday, Monday, and Tuesday will all be mostly sunny, and temperatures will rise to 28 degrees and drop to 18 at midnight. We'll have another look at the weather in the next hour on Afternoon Delight. If we get changes, Bella will share those changes with you.
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3: It's time for a classic triple play, and we start with Freeze and I Owe You. The original 1983 version became a dance floor favorite, but it was its pioneering use of the early electronic production, and the groove was excellent, so it helped shape the sound of the 80s dance music. And then we'll have Bon Jovi's Living on a Prayer, the anthem that almost never became a single because John Bon Jovi wasn't convinced it was strong enough until guitarist Richie talked him into giving it a chance. And then we open the classic triple play with Manic Monday by the Bangles, a song many people don't realize was actually written by Prince, originally intended for the group Apollinia 6, before handing it to the Bangles. It opens the classic triple play. Three classics, three great stories. Let the party starts.

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Welcome to the Afternoon Delight this 10th day of July 2020.

company until 4. My name is Bella. The great songs, great memories. From now until 3, I play as you request. And we call this the lunch beat. These 2 hours, you can get in touch with me right now on 0703-090-090 and request a song. Or you can send me that message on our Facebook page. That's Radio 1 FM 90. Make your request with the song title, artist's name, and your name in that message before anything else. Tamia and Fabulous with So Into You, who started us off. There's a request I played for Joanita of Namungona. You can do likewise. Remember, I said correct song title, artist's name, and your name in that message before anything else. Check those 3 details. And let's play this one for Ruben Mpima Chibirango. Only a Woman's Heart is the title.

Her name is Eleanor McEvoy, and she brings us to 20 after 1 on the Lunch Beat with Bella here at Radio 1 FM 90. Send me that song that you'd like to listen to, 0703090090 is our WhatsApp number. You can also send me that message on our Facebook page. 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Remember, 3 details that must be in your message. Correct song title, artist's name, and your name before you think about dedicating that song to loved ones anywhere around the world. First, make sure those 3 details are there. Then, make sure your loved ones are listening. Have you called them? Have you texted them?

0: 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Yeah, so there you can just turn your volume up nice and loud. 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

0: On Radio 1 FM 90, it is 25 minutes to 2 o'clock. Whitney Houston, You're Still My Man, played for Hassan. Before that, Roxette gave us the song Vulnerable. I played it for Jimmy in Dubai, a dedication to Aisha, with a message that you love her so much. Patrick from Kajansi, it was a song by Frankie J, Obsession. No, it's some more that you requested. 0703090090, our WhatsApp number. One of the ways through which you send me those messages requesting songs of your choice, the other being our Facebook page, which is Radio 1 FM 90. Song title, artist name, and your name must be in that message. Remember that. And now the Electoral Commission is informing you, the public, that the compilation of the Village LC1 Council Register on the Village Women's Council Register is taking place until today. Today is the last day, 10th July 2026, all the way till 6 p.m. The purpose of this exercise is to prepare the registers that will be used for the elections of Village LC1 Councils and Village Women's Committees. All eligible residents are encouraged to register in person at their designated Village Registration Centre. Registration is free of charge. To register, you must be a Ugandan citizen, ordinarily resident in the village where you are registering, at least 18 years old, and willing to be a member of the village council. Eligible women will also be registered on the Village Women's Council Register. When you go to register, carry your national identity card or present your national identification number, that's your NIN, or your national ID application number. You'll also be required to provide your full name, age, gender, and village of residence.
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0: That's R. Kelly, Heaven I Need a Hug, on FM 90 Radio 1. The great songs, great memories there for Nicolas Senyonga in Entebbe. That was a dedication to Fred Bianci in Pakwach, Tendo Sarah, all the members of the Stress Clinic on Facebook, and everyone going through a hard time but needs some inspiration. I enjoyed it as well. Thank you. There was Kenny Rogers, Coward of the County, which I played for Maggie, listening in from downtown, and you dedicated it to everyone that's tuned in with wishes for a blessed weekend. 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

0: It's a weekend, so you know that you can absolutely kusula mungato on Radio 1 FM 90. It's 4 minutes to 2 o'clock. The great songs, great memories for the first hour of the lunch beat are wrapping up like this. There's another hour ahead after the news in English comes our way at 2 o'clock. Ivan, before that, Tanta Metro and Devontae was your song, Everyone Falls in Love, and you dedicated that to Kamia Andrew.
1: The management of Uganda Electricity Transmission Company, UETCL, informs the general public that it is risky and unsafe to conduct any activity under or within the Wayleaves corridor of any high voltage transmission line. These corridors measure 20 meters, 30 meters, 40 meters, and 60 meters for the 66 kV, 132 kV, 220 kV, and 400 kV respectively. Management has learnt that these corridors are being encroached into by some members of the public to carry out their daily activities. These various activities include building both permanent and temporary structures, establishing car bonds, bricklaying, excavation, dumping, tipping, planting vegetation exceeding 6 feet in height, among others. Note that any person who violates the above will be prosecuted in accordance with the law. UETCL advises those intending to carry out any development activity within the vicinity of any high voltage transmission line to seek guidance from the Wayleaves office located at Plot 10 Hannington Road or call our toll-free line 0800-277-002. 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
6: The news on Radio 1. I am Keno Lillian. Police have identified the woman who died in the early morning fatal collision between a bus and a train in Mukono District as the wife of the head teacher of Muyebaze High School in Kachiri Wachiso District. The crash occurred at about 6:45 a.m. at Namumira Village, Chetume Parish, along the Katusi Road in Mukono District, when a Friendship Coaches bus collided with a Uganda Railways train at a railway crossing. According to police findings, the bus had been hired by Muyebaze High School to transport students and teachers on a study tour to Jinja District and was carrying around 100 passengers. Several students sustained injuries and were rushed to Mukono General Referral Hospital and other health facilities. Police spokesperson Rachel Kawala says investigators are also working to establish the identities of all the injured victims and determine the full circumstances surrounding the crash. The bus driver is on the run.
7: Findings further indicate that the bus was traveling at a high speed and allegedly failed to stop at the designated railway crossing as required by traffic regulations before attempting to cross the railway line. It's alleged that the bus entered the crossing, collided with the oncoming train, and subsequently veered off the road. One female adult, identified as the wife of the school's head teacher, died at the scene. Several other occupants sustained injuries and were evacuated to Mukono General Referral Hospital and other nearby health facilities for treatment. The bus driver fled the scene and is currently on the run. Efforts to identify and apprehend the driver are ongoing.
6: Police spokesperson, Kampala Metropolitan Area, Rachel Kawala. The government successfully concludes phase one of its voluntary repatriation exercise for Ugandan nationals from South Africa, with a total of 1,102 Ugandans returned home. A Uganda Airlines chartered flight carrying 219 Ugandan nationals arrived safely at Entebbe International Airport last evening from Johannesburg. The returnees were accompanied by Uganda's High Commissioner to South Africa, Paul Amoro. They returned home through six coordinated evacuation flights between Uganda and South Africa. Meanwhile, the opposition wants the government to ensure all registered Ugandans in South Africa are repatriated and facilitated holistically before resettling them. Joanna Lobo is the Shadow Minister in charge of Foreign Affairs.
8: Personally, expected the government to compensate them, just like some time back they compensated the ones who were brought from South Sudan. And I have heard from Changwanzi they will be compensated, but it is not something that will be able to sustain their lives. I heard from many of them, most of them have left their businesses, some are having booming businesses in South Africa, and just a compensation by government cannot help them sustain lives.
6: Alobo also reveals that as the government takes on talks with South Africa on the matter, plans are underway for the African Union to engage South Africa on Pan-Africanism ideology.
8: South Africa and Uganda is in talks to see that the two countries get into talks and harmonize the issue of Pan-Africanism, and not only the two countries. According to the AU, yesterday also somebody called me from there, and they are calling all governments to meet. I don't know when, the date was not yet clear, but I think after they've harmonized many of those issues, we shall be able to transact normally as before.
6: The government says it has taken steps to support innovations that can produce technology to address challenges that the country faces and to unlock the potential of the young people. State Minister in charge of planning, Amos Lugolobi, says the government has set aside funds, also ensured that commercial banks and other financial institutions create avenues to fund innovations. Minister Lugolobi says this is part of the efforts to ensure that Uganda addresses the challenge of youth unemployment, but also ensure a quality population through technology, research, and innovations. This as Uganda prepares to commemorate the World Population Day tomorrow under the theme Unlocking the Potential of Uganda's Population Through Technology and Research to Drive Sustainable Development.
9: This is exactly the type of intervention Uganda needs at scale. Technology must create jobs, research must create enterprises. We have deployed resources everywhere in our institutions. The whole of last week, my senior minister, Honorable Musasizi, myself and other colleagues, we have been meeting our national banks, commercial banks, to make sure that they support all these initiatives. So don't say that money is not there. Money is there to support all these efforts. What is important is for you to have an idea of what you want to do.
6: The UNFPA country representative in Uganda, Christine Bloka, says the theme is relevant given the challenges Uganda faces today.
10: And this is an important theme. It highlights that technology and research need to serve a purpose. They should catapult the country forward while keeping very clearly in focus who should be the beneficiaries of that technology and innovation and research, and that is the young people of Uganda. Technology and research can create tools to nurture Uganda's youthful population. Uganda can strengthen its education system, its health delivery, health service delivery, create jobs and opportunities, and of course can unlock the vast amount of potential contained in this country's nearly 50 million people.
6: The Alliance for Green Revolution in Africa is calling for strong agricultural solutions to boost productivity among both smallholder and large-scale farmers through improved access to fertilizers, better post-harvest handling, and expanded market opportunities. The Alliance for Green Revolution in Africa, Uganda Country Representative David Wozemba, says Uganda urgently needs to strengthen its domestic capacity to deliver sustainable agricultural solutions through targeted, tailor-made interventions that address persistent challenges in the sector. This while speaking during the AGRA's 20th anniversary celebrations at Serena Hotel in Kampala.
11: In Uganda moving forward, we acknowledge that production has increased, but as production increases, there are challenges that comes with. The challenges around productivity, and in order for us to continuously innovate around solutions that will support that smallholder farmer, that will support that commercial farmer, the private sector, academic, all bring new solutions to challenges that are evolving around production and productivity. It is not a one solution fit all. There are multiple solutions that are required for us to address all these binding costs around sustainable production and enhancing productivity.
6: And elsewhere, at least 11 people have died in a wildfire in southern Spain, with early indications suggesting four of the victims are British, according to the authorities. Hundreds of emergency responders are working to contain the blaze, which appears to have been caused by a downed power line. The bodies of the victims were reportedly found in one of the small of the villages, and hundreds of residents have been evacuated. The Afternoon Delight continues.
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It's Radio 1 FM 90 with Aaron Neville. Can't Stop My Heart From Loving You at 13 after 2 o'clock. Here we are in the second hour of your lunch beat request. Great songs, great memories that you're requesting on our Facebook page and our WhatsApp number. And that was for USC. Cheers to the weekend indeed. Somebody requesting UB40 right now. Henry Nuno at Busitama University. Here

0: It's Pepe Kale on Radio 1 FM 90, Tika Makanisi. And here we are in the second hour of your lunch beat requests, playing them as you're requesting. Joseph and Ginger, that was for Tuhawini in Wusega, Kampala. There's more coming through and also some entertainment news in this hour.
1: Musau, I couldn't sleep well last night due to cough and flu.
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0: 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The great songs, great memories, as you are requesting through our Facebook page and our WhatsApp number, Lionel Richie, Deep River Woman. I just played for Chris Newman. 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

0: some moving users. Disney's live-action remake of Moana floods into theaters yesterday, 9th July, did so. But many critics are wishing it had never set sail. We see Dwayne Johnson, The Rock, getting back into his role as the shape-shifting demigod Maui in the reimagining of, you know, this beloved 2016 animation Moana. And there's a newcomer, Catherine Lagaya, starring as the adventurous wayfinder Moana. But this live-action remake has been met with a wave of scathing reviews. It earned a 36% critic score on Rotten Tomatoes from 77 reviews. So, whoa. Many critics are arguing that it just fails to justify its existence. They are calling it soulless, lifeless, and pointless, while lamenting the loss of the original Moana's heart and visual magic. But whether or not fans will still give it a go remains to be seen. Will you be watching regardless? I think I'm one of those people who, if in fact there's so much rave reviews about a movie that's out and everybody's saying wow, I'm always so hesitant. So personally, I think go and check it out, take the kids along, and have yourselves a good time. Make the judgment call yourself.
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Brandy on the Lunch Beat with Bella here at Radio 1 FM 90 Piano Man. Great song, screen memories that you are requesting. Song title, artist name, your name in the message. Hey, Florence Nakanda, that was for you guys. You should head over to our Facebook page and see what is getting all these crazy laughs. Madina, she can absolutely say mother. That one is an easy one. But you guys have me cracking up. Oboth Jimzei, your regards to all your boys and girls in TPA. You asked me to play Illusion. Here you go, by Imagination.

Jordan Sparks, One Step at a Time, a song that brings us to 16 to 3 o'clock. Great songs, great memories on the lunch beats for Solomon of Machindi. And as you are requesting them, we continue. Bukenya John Paul at Mulago, Notorious B.I.G. and the song. Yeah.

On the lunch beat here at Radio 1 FM 90, the song Slave to Love brings us to 8 minutes to 3 o'clock. And it's just a moment where I'm wrapping up your lunch beat requests. It's the 2 hours of great songs, great memories that you've been asking for via our Facebook page on our WhatsApp number. That was for you, Engineer Rich Bitalo Joko in Matuga. A dedication to all the fans of the Great Songs, Great Memories. Now, before the BBC News comes on, I'm going to be able to get in one more. Not to worry if you didn't get your song played today for whatever reason. On Drive Time, Elvis has some sorts. That will be in the 4 and 6 o'clock hours. So you could try your luck over there. But for the lunch beat, it will return on a Monday. The afternoon delight, though, continues. So for you, Nicholas, here is a meal for your listening pleasure. Baba CJ, well done and safe journey home. Enjoy the song as well.

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2: BBC News with Danielle Yawowiecka. Research by the BBC has established that foreigners from more than 40 countries are now known to have died fighting for Russia in Ukraine. The BBC Russian service maintains a list of named service personnel who've been killed, which shows that at least 3,500 foreigners have died fighting for Russia. The BBC's Olga Ivshina reports.
3: Russia is widening its recruitment efforts as it looks for new ways to replenish its forces in Ukraine. A BBC investigation has identified at least 3,589 foreign nationals killed while fighting for Russia from more than 40 countries. The largest group were North Korean troops deployed under a military agreement with Moscow. Others came from Africa, Latin America, Asia, and the former Soviet republics. Researchers say recruitment has shifted from prison inmates to overseas volunteers seeking higher wages, and more recently to labor migrants pressured into signing military contracts.
2: Wildfires have killed at least 12 people in Spain's southern province of Almeria. Several victims were found in their cars. Others had tried to escape as the fire spread. 19 people are unaccounted for. Here's Alison Freeman.
4: Eyewitnesses said a power cable had fallen, causing the fire to spread to a wooded area. Hundreds of firefighters have been working throughout the night. Members of the military have also been deployed, and at least 7 helicopters are being used to tackle the flames. A further 19 people are thought to be missing, and the regional president has warned the number of dead is likely to rise.
2: A Serbian man has reportedly been partially sucked out of a window of a Boeing 737 shortly after takeoff. Reports say the 61-year-old was sucked out of the opening head first as far as his shoulders. His wife is said to have stopped him being pulled out altogether by holding on to him for 5 minutes. Theo Leggett has more details.
5: The aircraft, an 18-year-old Boeing 737, was a few minutes into an early morning flight from Thessaloniki to Memmingen when the incident happened. Ryanair say a window became dislodged. Media reports quote witnesses describing a loud bang before the window shattered and oxygen masks dropped down. A 61-year-old Serbian man is reported to have been partially sucked out of the plane, although he was restrained by his seatbelt. Ryanair has not commented on the cause of the incident, although local reports claim it was due to debris from a damaged engine striking the window.
2: Japan's lower house of parliament has passed a bill aimed at averting a looming succession crisis for the imperial family. It allows women to keep their royal status after marriage, although it doesn't entertain the possibility of a woman emperor, despite the idea having wide public support in Japan. It means Emperor Naruhito's only child, Princess Aiko, will remain barred from the throne. You're listening to the World News from the BBC. The International Energy Agency says that the escalation this week in the conflict between the US and Iran has cast a shadow over the outlook for global oil markets. The IEA had forecast that last month's agreement between Washington and Tehran to end their conflict and fully reopen the Strait of Hormuz would lead to a significant rise in oil supply in the coming months. But the agency now warns that renewed hostilities could upend that prediction. The World Health Organization has warned that a cholera outbreak in Sudan could worsen as conflict, mass displacement and the rainy season exacerbate a humanitarian crisis. The agency says at least 114 people have died since the outbreak was declared 2 weeks ago. It says the disease is spreading across several states where aid and healthcare access remain severely limited. China has successfully landed a reusable rocket for the first time in a major breakthrough for its space program. State media say the rocket's booster returned to Earth about 6 minutes after separating from the upper stages. It was recovered from a floating platform off the coast of Hainan in southern China. The American aviation pioneer Wally Funk, who set an age record for space travel, has died at the age of 87. She was already an accomplished pilot when, in the early 60s, she was denied the opportunity to become a NASA astronaut, despite outperforming all the male candidates. She finally achieved her lifelong dream in 2021 when she became the oldest person at the time to travel to space on the inaugural Blue Origin rocket. Speaking to the BBC in 2019, Wally Funk explained that she'd been fascinated by space for most of her life.
6: When I started flying, I wanted to be up in the heavens. It was part of me. And then the other thing I did was I was into opera. So I had two major things. And then, of course, I had to pick from them. But aviation took over my life.
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0: on FM 90 Radio 1 is in Tokoto, bringing us to 19 after 3 o'clock. Sober Minded is the song that we just listened to. And here we are. It's the third hour of the show. Bella is my name since 1 o'clock. Been bringing it your way with great songs, great memories. First 2 hours, as you requested. The third hour, it's my playlist that we're listening to. I've still got Sugar Tea music lined up for you from the Fugees. In this hour, we'll listen to some jazz. And hey, yours is to make sure you love ones are not missing any moment of all of this goodness. Have you told them about our live stream, www.radio1fm90.com, that wherever they are around the world, they never have to miss a moment of all that we serve up? Okay, tell them also we're on some apps, Afro Mobile and Radio Garden. 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
0: At the moment, across the areas of Kampala, Mukono and Entebbe, it is sunny for the most part. In Kampala at 29 degrees, and that's the highest it's expected to get today. Mukono right now is at 30 degrees. Meanwhile, Entebbe is at 28 degrees and not expected to go any higher than that. Tonight in Kampala, we'll have lowest temperatures drop to 19 degrees and we'll have mostly clear skies. In Mukono, it's mostly clear skies, as well as Entebbe tonight, with lows in Mukono dropping to 17 degrees, while in Entebbe, lowest temperatures tonight will be at 21 degrees. And over to Saturday's weather. In Kampala, expect highs of 28 degrees and partly sunny conditions prevailing. In Mukono, partly sunny as well, and your highs are expected to go up to 31 degrees. For Entebbe, Saturday for you, we'll see highest temperatures of 26 degrees and mostly sunny conditions. We'll bring you another weather update on Drive Time with Elvis, and this is courtesy of Steel and Tube Industries, who are professionals in the construction industry, and they understand the significance of top quality construction materials that guarantee the stability and longevity of your projects. So they manufacture these.

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0: on Radio 1FM 90. It's about 26 minutes to 4 o'clock. The afternoon delight with Bella in the third hour. When are you going to be dancing to tonight? Okay, even before you know for sure that they'll be winning, who is your choice between Spain and Belgium tonight? Eh? I am just waiting for the finals and I'm still collecting predictions every day that we go along. I'll share them with you on Sunday because that's what I do. But the team I was supporting last night won, so I'm not telling you today, right now, who I'm rooting for. But if you can take a guess, you let me know on our WhatsApp number. I'll see if you're right or wrong. It's been quite an entertaining FIFA World Cup so far. Some upsets, lots and lots of conspiracy theories about which nation people think FIFA is kind of favoring and all that. But I think at the end of the day, it's true what they say about the best laid plans. Yes, they also always end up going wrong. So right now, let me tell you how the Electoral Commission would like you to know that the compilation of the Village LC1 Council Register and the Village Women's Council Register is taking place until this evening. It's ending at 6 p.m. The purpose of the exercise is to prepare the registers that will be used for the elections of Village LC1 councils and Village Women's Committees. All eligible residents are encouraged to register in person at their designated Village Registration Center. Registration is free of charge. To register, you must be a Ugandan citizen, ordinarily resident in the village where you are registering. You must be at least 18 years old and willing to be a member of the village council. Eligible women will also be registered on the Village Women's Council Register. Now, when you go to register, you need to carry your national identity card or present your national identification number, that's your NIN, or your national ID application number. You'll also be required to provide your full name, age, gender, and village of residence.
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0: to the Moon on Radio 1 FM 90. It's the TNR Collective featuring Lemek, Lynn Roundtree, and Nicholas Cole jazzing up this hour. And you know who the TNR Collective are? It's a collective of those artists that I just mentioned. And just know that they do collaborate on contemporary smooth jazz, and that's how we get this beautiful sound, like what we just listened to. In the 4 and 6 o'clock hours, Elvis will play you some more jazz. Don't miss it.
1: Jazz this hour.
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4: And for love's sake, each mistake. Oh.

Fat Larry's band act like you know at about 6 minutes to four on the afternoon delight. It's time for my Bella to say what a pleasure it's been having your company since 1 o'clock, and now let me get on up out of here and get catching up with the weekend. Up next, News in English at 4 and Elvis on Drive Time. I'll be back Sunday, 6 to 9 p.m. on Hello Uganda. So let's meet up then. For now, I'm going to dance my way out of here with Yondo Sister.

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2: The news on Radio 1. I am Keno Lillian. Police have identified the woman who died in the early morning fatal collision between a passenger bus and a train in Mukono District as the wife of the head teacher of Mwebaze High School in Kachiri, Wakiso District. The crash occurred at Namumira Village, Chetume Parish, along the Katusi Road in Mukono District, when a Friendship Coaches bus collided with a Uganda Railways train at a railway crossing. According to police, the bus had been hired by Mwebaze High School to transport students and teachers on a study tour to Jinja District and was carrying an estimated 100 passengers. Several students sustained injuries. Police spokesperson Kampala Metropolitan Rachel Kawala says investigators are also working to establish the identities of all the injured victims and determine the full circumstances surrounding the crash. The bus driver is on the run.
3: Preliminary findings further indicate that the bus was traveling at a high speed and allegedly failed to stop at the designated railway crossing as required by traffic regulations before attempting to cross the railway line. It's alleged that the bus entered the crossing, collided with the oncoming train, and subsequently veered off the road. One female adult, identified as the wife of the school's head teacher, died at the scene. Several other occupants sustained injuries and were evacuated to Mukono General Referral Hospital and other nearby health facilities for treatment. The bus driver fled the scene and is currently on the run. Efforts to identify and apprehend the driver are ongoing.
2: The Minister of State in charge of planning, Amos Lugolobi, says the government has set aside funds but also ensured that commercial banks and other finance institutions create avenues to fund innovations. Minister Lugolobi says this is part of the efforts to ensure Uganda addresses the challenge of youth unemployment and also ensure a quality population through technology, research and innovations. This as Uganda prepares to commemorate the World Population Day tomorrow.
4: This is exactly the type of intervention Uganda needs at scale. Technologies must create jobs. Research must create enterprises. We have deployed resources everywhere in our institutions. The whole of last week, my senior minister, Honorable Musasizi, myself and other colleagues, we have been meeting our national banks, commercial banks, to make sure that they support all these initiatives. So don't say that money is not there. Money is there to support all these efforts. What is important is for you to have an idea of what you want to do.
2: UNFPA country representative in Uganda, Christine Blokas, says the theme is relevant given the challenges Uganda faces today.
5: And this is an important theme. It highlights that technology and research need to serve a purpose. They should catapult the country forward while keeping very clearly in focus who should be the beneficiaries of that technology and innovation and research, and that is the young people of Uganda. Technology and research can create tools to nurture Uganda's youthful population. Uganda can strengthen its education system, its health delivery, health service delivery, create jobs and opportunities, and of course can unlock the vast amount of potential contained in this country's nearly 50 million people.
2: The Alliance for Green Revolution in Africa, AGRA, is calling for stronger agricultural solutions to boost productivity among both smallholder and large-scale farmers through improved access to fertilizers, better post-harvest handling and expanded market opportunities. AGRA Uganda Country Representative David Muzemba says Uganda urgently needs to strengthen its domestic capacity to deliver sustainable agricultural solutions through targeted, tailor-made interventions that address persistent challenges in the sector. This while speaking during AGRA's 20th anniversary celebrations at Serena Hotel in Kampala.
6: in Uganda moving forward, we acknowledge that production has increased, but as production increases, there are challenges that comes with. The challenges are on productivity, and in order for us to continuously innovate around solutions that will support that smallholder farmer, that will support that commercial farmer, the private sector, academic, all bring new solutions to challenges that are evolving around production and productivity. It is not a one solution fit all. There are multiple solutions that are required for us to address all these binding costs around sustainable production and enhancing productivity.
2: In other news, the Namave Industrial Park infrastructure project being implemented by Lagandot Namave Limited is now approximately 80% complete, according to the implementers. The project includes construction of modern roads, stormwater drainage systems, street lighting, water supply, and power infrastructure designed to support Uganda's industrialization agenda. The authorized representative of Lagandot Namave Limited and regional director for the group, Engineer Andrew Bamanya, says the project is laying the foundation for sustainable industrial growth by creating an enabling environment for investment, business expansion, and job creation. He says when construction commenced, only about 15 factories were under development, despite more than 30 investors having already acquired land. He says currently the industrial park is home to approximately 480 factories, with nearly 280 already operational. And elsewhere, a Ghanaian social media influencer known as Abutrika, whose real name is Frederick Kumi, has been extradited to the U.S. to face trial for allegedly running a romance scam that defrauded elderly Americans of over $8 million. He denies all the charges against him. Prosecutors say he used AI tools to create fake online identities, targeting victims through social media and dating sites, earning their trust and then extorting their money. Kumi faces up to 20 years in prison if found guilty of conspiracy to commit wire fraud and money laundering. Up next is Drive Time with RS Elvis.
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1: It's Friday!
0: The weekend officially is here. How are you doing, my friends? How was the week that was? And what plans for the weekend? The request on Drive on Ready One FM 90 are brought to you by Rock Boom and Rock Boom Silverback. I learnt that Rock Boom Silverback is a variant of Rock Boom that has Mulondo in it. Mm-hmm. So you're getting the Rock Boom energy and also that rich, earthy flavor of Mulondo. I like to put Mulondo in my dawa tea because you know how you go to the cafes and they've got the dawa tea with mint, the classic dawa, then they put one with cinnamon. Yeah, I make one with Mulondo. It just gives it that nice, deep, earthy flavor. So you can get Rock Boom in that Mulondo flavor as well for just 2,000 shillings a bottle. And apart from getting that energy and deep down refreshment, you also could be winning yourself some goodies. There is cash to be won, more drinks, and therefore the party continues, more energy. You could win yourself a flat screen TV, a smartphone. And in this World Cup season, everybody could use a flat screen TV, you know, to up your viewing game, or the smartphone to catch the game on the move while you get to the venue. Speaking of getting to the venue, there are motorcycles to be won to get you there even quicker, and even cars so you can be the official transport for the squad on match day. Days are running out of the World Cup, not of the promotion. So get yourself a Rock Boom or Silverback. Check under the cap and what you see is what you win. 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Then let the party continue. 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Arrange delivery. And as easy as that, boom chickity, boom chakala, you, my friend, are a winner. Rock Boom is not for children, pregnant women, lactating mothers, or persons sensitive to caffeine. 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Plantation Boy by Bonnie M starts us off, requested by you, Arari Tom. And then somebody's requested for this song the entire week. I was like, you know what? Play the man his song. Sam Musumba, 911 is a joke, you say. This is by Public Enemy.

0: And that's it for this segment of the requests. More requests at 6 o'clock. Just drop me a WhatsApp on 0703-090-090. 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
0: 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It's 20 past 4 o'clock. Elvis and 27. Great songs, great memories of Friday. Fridays are never complete without Engineer Wanda were here. Or at least his representative. In the mafia families, they have people called consiglieres. I don't know if Edward is your consigliere, but your consigliere is the one that knows your secrets or how your business runs.
5: Whatever consiglieres means.
0: Yes.
5: I would love to know. But otherwise, I'm happy to be here.
0: Good to have you here.
5: Good afternoon to you, and good afternoon to everyone listening to Radio 1 this evening, this afternoon.
0: Well, evening has started.
5: We will get into the evening.
0: True.
5: Before we are done. So, good afternoon, everyone. I love you guys so much, and I love to know that you are there listening to Radio 1 and enjoying Elvis. Elvis, you don't know how much people love your program.
0: Should I give them my phone number? Because these days, love is measured by Eleta Manyach. So, if you're not asking me...
5: When is your birthday?
0: You just don't want to give me money. 21st Feb is like a whole 7 months away.
5: Because I have a birthday message today.
0: Oh, okay.
5: A birthday message to a mother to one of my bosses.
0: Okay.
5: My boss, Flavia Kamia, she's one of the managers of Mandela Group, Mandela Millers. Mm-hmm. And she would like to, today, send a birthday message to her mom to celebrate her mom.
0: Oh.
5: On her birthday today. She says, I will read what she said.
0: Yes.
5: I'll say it verbatim. Today I want to celebrate a very special woman to me, my mother. Mama, you raised me, you took care of me, you gave me the home that I grew up in. Your love, your sacrifice, and your strength shaped the person I am today. On your 86th birthday,
0: oh, sweet.

0: just want to say thank you for everything you have done. I pray to God to continue to bless you with good health, joy, and many more years. Happy 86th birthday to you, Mami Selina Nambalirwa Kamya. I love you very, very much. I love you so much. Your daughter, Flavia Kamya.
1: That is so sweet. You know what?
0: Yes.
1: When, if Mami's 86.
0: Yes.
1: When she was a mutini there, you know, in the 20s there, late teens, early 20s.
0: Yes.
1: She must have known a friend of mine called Elvis. And don't laugh. I'm going to get Elvis to sing her a special happy birthday.
0: Wow.
2: Happy birthday to you. Happy birthday to you. Happy birthday to you. Hot damn right.
0: That's birthday, Mommy.
1: That's Elvis Presley. Where's the cake?
0: The cake will be there, I believe.
1: Okay.
0: I will ask Flavia to tell us where the cake
1: is. Yes, tell Flavia want cake. This is of just making us sing happy birthday with no cake. Mm-mm. We left those in 2025.
0: Flavia Ulira, they want cake, and we want cake.
1: If you have a cake, yes.
0: Tutuja kuyimbira luyimba nga tekuli keki baba.
1: Correct.
0: Ina kuweleza keki ku Radio 1.
1: Correct.
0: Yes. I hope Mr. Edward turned up last week. Otherwise,
1: I won't report him. I won't say if he came or didn't come.
0: Okay. Now, yeah. What does that mean? That he came or he didn't come.
1: So that means if you don't know it, to get it out.
0: Anyway, I have a special request.
1: Yes.
0: To remind our listeners about the benefits of wheel alignment and wheel balancing.
1: I've always wanted to know.
0: But before that, let's remind all bus drivers that the rampant accidents in Uganda are man-made. They are not accidents. They are crashes that are caused by human error. We had a very gruesome accident this morning. I'm sure you've heard about it, where a train hit a bus.
1: Oh.
0: And they say a bus, that they say a train doesn't hit.
1: Yeah, you. It has the right of way.
0: It has the right of way. Now, you've not, that means, Elvis, you've not watched that clip yet.
1: No, I haven't.
0: This morning, on Kato Sea Road.
1: Yes.
0: Someplace just before the next trading center, whatever it is called, where there is Seroma Secondary School.
1: Mm-hmm.
0: There was a very bad accident, and this accident involved a bus carrying students who were going on a tour to Jinja.
1: Oh, Bambi.
0: The driver obviously was, well, you could say was at fault.
1: Yeah.
0: And you wonder what was really happening, because there was a policeman who tried to wave him down.
1: Yeah.
0: But he ignored the policeman and continued driving until the train hit the bus.
1: Wow.
0: It is very sad. And the lady who is said to be the wife of the owner of the school, this school is in somewhere in Wakiso, said to be the owner of the school, died on the spot. All the other students, the number is not clear, have had very, very serious injuries and are undergoing treatment in different forms. Now, these accidents, Banange, the accidents are caused by human error. And Mr. Pasem Lamba, I also want to send my condolences to you. It's so unfortunate, the loss of your son in unclear circumstances in a swimming pool, right?
1: Yeah. Yes.
0: It's very sad. Mr. Mlamba, may God console you, and may your family find comfort in God, and probably let's just believe that God gives and God takes.
1: Inna lillahi wa inna ilaihi rajiun.
0: And may your kid's soul rest in peace. Continue, please. Continue telling people about accident, Mr. Mulamba. I believe that when you do good, you feel good. When you feel good, you do good. And I'm sure that's why you continue preaching the safety sermon to everyone in the country. Please, do good. Keep doing good. By the way, positions, money, wealth are not very important. People will be remembered for what, how they treated people in the world and what they made, their contribution to change in the world at that last day. I attended a wedding. I attended a wedding, so I'm thinking about a wedding, but I attended a burial last week.
1: Okay.
0: Last Saturday.
1: Zonambaga.
0: Zonambaga, yes. They're called what? Kujaguza, to celebrate.
1: Yes.
0: They're all celebrations. So I attended Reverend Captain George Muzay's send-off celebration.
1: Mm-hmm.
0: He died at the age of 76.
1: Wow.
0: And was buried last Saturday in Bale. But I saw so many people attending his burial, and I thought about myself, and I concluded that there is no way I can have half the people.
1: Remember when I asked you that?
0: Yes. There is no way I can have half the people here today,
1: yeah,
0: on that day at my send-off. I saw so many people, and it is not because of his wealth. He was not a rich man. Okay, he was. He could look after himself.
1: Yes.
0: And he was able to. He had been able to educate his children to the end. And he was not necessarily poor, but he was not a wealthy man that he had so much. But it's because of how he treated people when he was alive.
1: True.
0: That such a number of, a big number of people would come. Imagine they had to hire a school compound to put the celebration, and the compound was surrounded with tents. Imagine having 2,000 seats in a tent, and they were all full. And you wouldn't see the people who are seated, but you'd see the people who are standing.
1: Wow.
0: Because they were standing all over.
1: I told you the funeral I went to in Kungulutale.
0: Yes.
1: And even Boda Boda's passing were like, but who was this man?
0: Uh-huh.
1: Someone said, hey, he must have been a really big man. I asked his daughter,
0: and
1: I was like,
0: now I understand.
1: What was your dad? Like, no, my dad was just a simple guy.
0: Yeah.
1: But it was full.
0: How he treated people, how you treat people.
1: And also, I think the children you bear and how they treat people.
0: How they treat people.
1: Yeah.
0: The people around you, how they treat people. And that determines how people will come to attend your last days. Anyway, back to our point. The benefits of wheel alignment and wheel balancing. Number one is safety. But before I go into that, what is wheel alignment? What is wheel balancing?
1: Mm-hmm.
0: Wheel alignment is to do with ensuring that your four wheels on your car, on your truck, all the wheels are running in a straight line. They are not pulling you to go to the right or pulling you to go to the left.
1: That's alignment.
0: Alignment.
1: Mm-hmm.
0: Balancing is to do with each wheel, ensuring that each wheel is rotating in a true circle.
1: Okay.
0: It's not wobbling and not jumping up and down.
1: Okay.
0: So each wheel is balanced. The four or so many wheels on a truck are aligned.
1: So balance is more in its own.
0: Yes.
1: Alignment is in relation with the others.
0: With the others. Okay. In relation with all the others.
1: Okay.
0: Yes. So the main reason is safety.
1: Mm-hmm.
0: Because if a car is, you're trying to drive straight ahead, and a car or a truck is trying to move to the left, then the chances of you failing to control that vehicle, let's say when it hits a pothole, are very minimal.
1: Yes.
0: So you will definitely have an accident or get off, or even yourself, your health will be affected if you're struggling to keep the vehicle in a straight ahead position. So safety is number one. Number two, that people don't really realize immediately, because it takes a while for you to realize, is fuel economy. But these two affect you. One affects your life directly. The other one affects your pocket directly. And that's why we emphasize them. Safety and fuel economy. If a car is trying to go to the right, that means anything that puts forces on the engine when it is driving will make that engine consume more fuel than it is meant to. The other one also affects your pocket directly. It is tire wear, uneven tire wear, or early tire wear, or early tire damage, that the tires will wear out in a way that is not normal, and they will wear out earlier, and therefore you will need to replace your tires earlier than you would want to or you expect. They will give you less mileage. In city tires, or in tire language, we don't consider tire wear in terms of time. We give every tire the mileage. At what mileage? How many kilometers has this tire done for me? How much work has it done for me? It's like value for money. Value, not just time, because there are people who will drive their vehicles for many, many years, but they're only driving short distances.
1: Yes.
0: Short distances. You're driving from Namuongo to Radio 1. You cannot wear out your tires in the same time as somebody who...
1: You keep making me drive from Namuongo. Do you know something?
0: But you don't live in Namuongo, do you?
1: Let me tell you, boys.
0: And of course, the other reason is comfort. And there are people on this earth that don't worry about comfort.
1: Yes.
0: Or smooth ride.
1: Yes.
0: There are people who don't care. They just drive. He sits behind us, a car.
1: As long as it gets me there.
0: As long as it gets you there. But really, honestly, your comfort is very important to you. Because the your comfort, you know, what I see you, what I see the outside of you, your body,
1: yeah,
0: comes from the inside. Your inner you is different. And when you are comfortable, the inner you will be much more comfortable. And you'll behave differently from somebody who is not comfortable. So comfort is very important. And a smooth ride. If I'm driving a vehicle, I need to hit a pothole and don't feel the pothole per se. Then improved vehicle control. If your alignment is right and your wheel balancing is right, your controlling of the vehicle becomes easier, becomes smoother, and therefore the vehicle is easier to control. Then, of course, longer lifespan for the vehicle, steering and suspension parts. The vehicle undercarriage, we call it undercarriage of your vehicle. Undercarriage means you have brakes, you have steering ball joints, you have bushes, you have whatever you have down there, track rod ends, you have the tie rod ends, everything you have down there will live longer if you have your vehicle wheels aligned properly. Then the wear and tear of your vehicle will also be reduced. Generally, your body parts will last longer and other parts of your vehicle will last longer. That means everything around wheel alignment and balancing affects two major things. It also, it makes sure that you don't spend a lot of money on vehicle. People buy vehicles without considering how much money they plan to spend on them. And it's very hard anyway, but this is one of the areas where if you don't want to spend a lot of money on your vehicle, you have to take care of. So when do you need to do your wheel alignment or wheel balancing? Each time you change your tires, the vehicle must be aligned. The advantage and the tires must be balanced. The advantage you have with city tires is that when you buy the four tires or two tires or one tire from City Tires, the balancing is done free of charge, okay, or part of the cost of the tire. Because if I say it is free, everybody will say, how can it be free? Yeah. You are putting it in the cost. Okay, you think about that. Take it that way, but important that your balancing will be free. The tire balance will be free, but the alignment, you'll have to pay for it. So every time you change your tires, you need to do wheel alignment, you need to do wheel balancing. When tires show uneven wear or tread wear, when tires are wearing on either on the inside or on the outside of the tire, that means you need to do wheel alignment.
1: Mm-hmm.
0: If your tires are wearing, now I'll also say this, if your tires are wearing both on the inside and on the outside, that is a sign that your tires are underinflated. And by the way, underinflation can very easily be mistaken for wheel alignment, because under inflation, if your tire is underinflated, the vehicle, if I say one tire, the left hand is underinflated, the vehicle will tend to swerve towards that side. So before we do wheel alignment, we also do check, ensure that the tire pressure is correct. So, but if your tire, single one tire, mm-hmm, is wearing on both the inside and outside, that is a sign of underinflation. Normally, if it is a sign of wheel alignment, the tires, both tires will wear either inside or outside. If wearing inside only and outside is okay, that means that's a sign of bad wheel alignment. If a vehicle feels unstable,
1: mm-hmm,
0: you need to do wheel alignment. Oh? Check wheel balancing as well. If the vehicle tends to pull to one side while you are driving, tends to pull to the right or to the left, that's a sign that you need to do wheel alignment. Or following, if you have driven your car and you have hit, you have had an impact, you have hit a pothole, or you have hit, you have driven on a very bad rough road, which are, there are very many in and around Kampala. Have you driven to Natete recently?
1: No.
0: Or via past Natete towards Busega?
1: No.
0: Oh, come, God. Try. Try. They're working on it, but
1: yes,
0: the road is currently very, very bad.
1: Wow.
0: And when you drive on such bad roads, first of all, I would encourage everyone, if you're driving on such a road, please slow down.
1: Mm-hmm.
0: You know, the faster you hit, the harder you hit. The faster you drive, the harder you hit your car.
1: Does that also include rumble strips?
0: Yes, it does. Okay. And rumble strips are very bad. They don't only damage the suspension, they also damage the tires, especially those ones which have
1: wires. Can they just be outlawed? Like, they have them now on 8th Street.
0: Yes, they have them on 8th Street. They have them on Namamve. They have them
1: everywhere.
0: And I experienced something this morning that I'll tell you. Let me finish this. And it was very sad. Then, after changing suspension components,
1: yes,
0: you need to do wheel alignment and wheel balancing. You've changed the shock absorbers. You must do wheel alignment because they have opened all those parts and disorganized the geometry around there. Actually, wheel alignment is about the geometry of that suspension area, the steering geometry. And so wheel alignment makes sure that these measurements are put back to where they are supposed to be. And that's how the vehicle will be kept in a straight ahead position. But otherwise, we recommend that because of the roads we drive on, because of the way we drive around the Uganda and Kampala,
1: mm-hmm,
0: we recommend that every 5,000 kilometers for the 4x4s and the sedan SUVs, for 5,000 kilometers and 8,000 for trucks, you should be able to, you should do your wheel alignment and wheel balancing. Check your tires, check them, and you'll keep your car in a good condition for a little longer. This morning, mm-hmm, I witnessed something that I have always heard about and listened to. And if you are a fleet owner and your vehicle was parked or broken down or located around Namamve, take note of this.
1: Yeah.
0: There were about three trailers that seemed to have broken down, but they were parked.
1: Mm-hmm.
0: But the interesting thing, and there were two smaller trucks. One was loaded with the timber. You know, I'm saying this, I was able to see this because there was traffic jam and the movement was very slow. I spent almost 30 minutes between, as you climb Coca-Cola, just around the Coca-Cola area,
1: yeah,
0: before you get down to the slope, the flat area of Namamve. And guys were siphoning fuel from these trailers.
1: Yes.
0: And it appears that they had sold the fuel to the two small trucks that were parked opposite across the road. So somebody was running. They were ferrying, putting in jerrycans, and somebody is running across with the trucks. And I said, oh, God, the transport fleet managers are in trouble.
1: It's crazy.
0: Crazy.
1: They were siphoning it. Were these like truck fuel transporters?
0: No. These vehicles were goods transporters.
1: Ah, okay.
0: One of them is for a prominent goods transporter.
1: Who you're not going to mention.
0: I cannot mention. A very popular transporter of goods.
1: You are in cahoots with the thieves. You are an accomplice to the crime. Uganda police. Here is a man.
0: I looked at them and I said to myself, oh, God. And I along the way, I had seen two of our trucks heading to, of course, they are going to Mombasa,
1: yes,
0: to collect seed. And I had seen them and I was thinking about myself. I said, but anyway, for us, you stop. The moment you stop, there's a call.
1: Yes.
0: What are you doing there? And if you remove the computer, will drop.
1: Yes, you said you have a fuel monitoring system.
0: Yes, we
1: have
0: removed so many liters. And I said, I sympathize with this. But I have been told, by the way, Elvis, I have been told that some fleet owners find it easier or better to allow these people some liters as mileage.
1: Yeah.
0: So they don't pay that much. And it seems drivers prefer it that way. that you leave us some allowance to steal fuel. Anyway, I'm going to find that. 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
1: Before you go, I have two questions which you can only answer in 30 seconds each. Or at least keep it in the back of your mind for next show.
0: Okay.
1: Steven asks,
0: yes,
1: what makes vehicles move on the side as if they're going off the road? Duncan says he's noticed something unusual with his automatic car. Whenever he shifts into gear, it seems like it wants to jump forward and makes a strange noise. Qua. Okay, the qua is mine. He asks, would you please advise what might be causing this and what he should have
0: checked? 0752-200-153, and we shall continue that conversation off air.
1: 0752-200-153. Thank you so much, Engineer Richard Wandawa, and looking forward to talking to you again next Friday.

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0: Mr. Bonnie James on saxophone with The Bounce. Nice one, isn't it? And he actually bounces along as he plays this one, if you've watched the video. It's our Jazz This Hour, more jazz music at 6:30 p.m. And then 9 to 10 p.m. Sunday evening with Simon Knight on Sundays, on Jazz Evenings right here on Radio 1.
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0: Josephine Dagan has got the news in English coming up next. Hour that follows has got Margaret Songs, Margaret Memories. Halftime Sports is a preview of some of the World Cup games this weekend. And also look at the city traffic 20 past and 22. All of that coming up in the next hour.
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7: The news on Radio 1, I'm Josephine Ndagano. Former Butambala County Member of Parliament and NUP Vice President for Buganda, Mwanga Chivumbi, has reportedly been rearrested by security operatives. This comes barely a day after he was granted bail by the International Crimes Division of the High Court. Chivumbi, yesterday was released on a cash bail of 10 million shillings, while each of the 16 co-accused was granted 1 million shillings bail. Justice Susan Okalanye granted Chivombi and 16 others bail and ordered them to report to court every month and barred them from leaving the country. Speaking to Chivombi's lawyer, Samuel Mwezi, he says his client was arrested from PG and taken away by security operatives.
8: Touch with the Honorable Mwanga Chivombi preparing sureties for the remaining accused persons who are yet to appear on Monday. We were supposed to meet earlier, but he went for Juma prayers, after which he was headed for Kampala for that meeting. I received a call from his sister telling me the Honorable Mwanga Chivombi will not make it for the meeting as earlier scheduled because he has been abducted by a drone around the MPG between 3 and 4 p.m. I confirmed this with someone who was with him in the vehicle. His vehicle was packed and whisked away by a drone to an unknown destination. We are still establishing further.
7: Police have identified the woman who died in the early morning fatal collision between a passenger bus and a train in Mukono District as the wife of the head teacher of Mwebaze High School in Kakiri, Wakiso District. The crash occurred at Namumira Village, Chetume Parish, along the Katosi Road in Mukono District. According to police, the bus had been hired by Mwebaze High School to transport students and teachers on a study tour to Jinja District and was carrying an estimated 100 passengers. Several students sustained injuries and were rushed to Mukono General Referral Hospital and other health facilities. Kampala Metropolitan Police spokesperson Rachel Kawala confirms.
9: Preliminary findings further indicate that the bus was traveling at a high speed and allegedly failed to stop at the designated railway crossing as required by traffic regulations before attempting to cross the railway line. It's alleged that the bus entered the crossing, collided with the oncoming train, and subsequently veered off the road. One female adult, identified as the wife of the school's head teacher, died at the scene. Several other occupants sustained injuries and were evacuated to Mukono General Referral Hospital and other nearby health facilities for treatment. The bus driver fled the scene and is currently on the run. Efforts to identify and apprehend the driver are ongoing.
7: Government says it has taken steps to support innovations that can produce technology to address challenges the country faces and to unlock the potential of young people. The state minister in charge of planning, Amos Lugolobi, says that the government has set aside funds but also ensured that commercial banks and other financial institutions create avenues to fund innovations. Lugolobi says that this is part of the efforts to ensure that Uganda addresses the challenge of youth unemployment but also ensure a quality population through technology research and innovations. This as Uganda prepares to commemorate the World Population Day tomorrow under the theme Unlocking the Potential of Uganda's Population Through Technology and Research to Drive Sustainable Development.
10: This is exactly the type of intervention Uganda needs at scale. Technologies must create jobs, research must create enterprises. We have deployed resources everywhere in our institutions. The whole of last week, my senior minister, Honorable Musasizi, myself and other colleagues, we have been meeting our national banks, commercial banks, to make sure that they support all these initiatives. So don't say that money is not there. Money is there to support all these efforts. What is important is for you to have an idea of what you want to do.
7: UNFPA country representative in Uganda says the theme is relevant given the challenges Uganda faces today.
11: And this is an important theme. It highlights that technology and research need to serve a purpose. They should catapult the country forward while keeping very clearly in focus who should be the beneficiaries of that technology and innovation and research, and that is the young people of Uganda. Technology and research can create tools to nurture Uganda's youthful population. Uganda can strengthen its education system, its health delivery, health service delivery, create jobs and opportunities, and of course can unlock the vast amount of potential contained in this country's nearly 50 million people.
7: And elsewhere, a Ghanaian social media influencer known as Abu Chika, whose real name is Frederick Kumi, has been extradited to the U.S. to face trial for allegedly running a romance scam that defrauded elderly Americans over $8 million U.S. dollars. He denies all the charges against him. Prosecutors said he used AI tools to create fake online identities, targeting victims through social media and dating sites, earning their trust, then extorting their money. Kumi faces up to 20 years in prison if found guilty of conspiracy to commit wire fraud and money laundering. Drive Time with Elvis continues.
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0: Drive Time is on Radio 1 FM 90. It's 20 past 5 o'clock. It's Friday. Half 10 Sports is a preview of some of the weekend's World Cup matches. But first, let's see what the weather's like.
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0: Partly hazy skies for Kampala this evening. Although temperatures are keeping high, we hit day's highs of 29 degrees earlier on, but right now 27 degrees, to drop to 17 degrees around 4 o'clock, 28 degree highs for your Saturday attained around 1, 2 o'clock, 28 for your Sunday, Monday starting off the working week at 28 degrees, and what do you know, it's mostly 28 all next week, although as we go to the weekend, we might hit 30. Another look at the weather in an hour.
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0: To the streets in Augusta, starting us off this evening. Hello, mister.
3: It's quite a busy form of traffic along Jinja Road, Edawe Furuchiruka Town, for about 10-15 minutes. First, the Banda Taxi Stage traffic is slow, but at least moving on. From St. Oiro, Spima Rose Junction, the Kamakti, and then Poto Junction, about 8, 14 minutes like a delay time from Edawe. About 8 minutes, the time in and out of town, but the Gobay Pass traffic class. And as drive interest through the stretch between Acharo Junction and Xumachan about 10 to 14 minutes like a delay time. Headed out of town along the road from the Suzuki House through Xumachan Junction was 1 minute around about 8 to 10 minutes like a delay time. Lots of traffic both ways along the avenue from Jinja Road towards the upper Kurotas Aero Junction. It's a surface of 16 minutes out of town along Mkwano Road towards Mkwano about. And as drive into the city along 6th Street, traffic is bumper to bumper. And about 6 times, the delay time towards the corner about. 8th Street, about 7 times, the delay time towards the corner about. It's bumper to bumper movement at Otarumukwan Road towards the corner about. Inbound, traffic is slow, but at least moving on. Traffic moving along Zambia Road, Mtasa Make Road is slow towards Clock Tower. It's building up out of Tarumukwan Road, rather along Entero towards the Shupra Traffic Class. Bench of Street about 18 the distance from the Shupra Traffic Class, past the Otax Park towards Chagwe Road. A busy full traffic both ways along Chagwe Road of about 7 minutes from Rashidi Kamsa Road Junction towards the Kampara Road Junction. Namibia Road inbound 47 minutes, the data brought down to expire is still up to 7 minutes as drive either way along Sumakasa Road and National Place Road towards Namibia Road at the Nutax Park. It's building up out of the long Queen's Road towards the Chiranda Bout, Masakaro traffic slow, past the town at the Erika Karina Road Junction. And as drive out of the long the road towards through the stretch between Zana and Roa, about 7 minutes the daytime. It's building up along Entebbe Road from Kajas towards Chitende Starbucks, for about 10-15 minutes. Reporting Freddy 1, Augustus Kuruanda, with a traffic update on FM 90, right in your car.
0: Yes, Alan.

0: to the traffic is at the Pila Uganda. Slow moving traffic. Then in Tinda, Kisasi, the Kisasi area, close to Kota Nawa. You're about to hear about it. How much time again? Lots of traffic from the Bishop is up to the Coast Club. Masiba Towers up to City of Kambodja. And since we're heading out of the city, they count slow movement from the Makuru Junction down up to the traffic at the Fairway Hotel. And one in Tuat Lay, okay. Najira Fine, Nadia. Traffic is leaving the city. I don't know it's Nadia. And Tuat Changwa Jira Trading Center. Long piece of traffic in Bege Trading Center coming into the city. From the Kazinga area up to the Nambule Road Junction. Then Chuanga, about 10 minutes at the same. And Mukono, from the Mukono Kala GBZ. Chengera, out of the city. Traffic is little student coming out of the city. Is, the keys of traffic from the Kampala Infection Overpass, reaching the Nakauka Road Junction. Sega Market coming in is bumper to bumper toward the roundabout. Then in Natalie Fukas, Mango Trading Center, for the Nankula being, the count is still under 7 minutes from Market Day. We'll be heading out of the city. Okay, so within 5 minutes, I'm at Kasubi, Northern Bypass, Namuana Wise, already over 20 minutes, and Wise out of the city is within 10 minutes. In one gear, outbound traffic on Bombo Road is stretching from the Chas House up to Wanagate Junction. Coming in with the high Musa Kasubi Road, expect already 10 plus minutes. Ministry of Health, Yusuf Leroy and Lodi Road are busy heading out of the city. Alan is the traffic and traffic is in FM 90 Radio 1.
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2: 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Management has learned that these corridors are being encroached into by some members of the public to carry out their daily activities. 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UETCL advises those intending to carry out any development activity within the vicinity of any high-voltage transmission line to seek guidance from the Wayleaves office located at Plot 10 Hannington Road or call our toll-free line 0800-277-002. 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
2: 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And we've got some World Cup action going on this weekend. We've got Argentina playing Switzerland Sunday morning at 4 a.m. That is Saturday night into Sunday morning. At midnight, we'll have Norway play England. We'll talk about that in a bit. But tonight at 10 p.m., closing in on a second global crown, former winner Spain will play eternal bridesmaids Belgium in tonight's second World Cup quarterfinal. Set to meet in Los Angeles, the European champions are one step away from a semi-final against France or Morocco. Nearly 16 years to the day since the groundbreaking success in South Africa, Spain now stands 3 wins from another taste of World Cup glory. So far this summer, Luis de la Fuente's side have topped Group H and strode past Austria in the first knockout round before facing a last 16 tie against Portugal, beaten by their Iberian rivals in last year's UEFA Nations League final. It was La Roja who prevailed when it really mattered, as Mikel Merino's late goal split the sides. That set up Spain's sixth World Cup quarterfinal. After being eliminated in each of the first four, they knocked out Paraguay before finally lifting the trophy in 2010. Solidarity has held the key. The only team yet to concede a goal at these finals, they have now kept a record 6 straight clean sheets at the World Cup that run accounts for more than 10 hours of football. Under De La Fuente, the reigning European champions have also progressed from all 6 major knockout matches to date, suggesting they could prove very difficult to stop. Not only that, but history will weigh heavily on La Roja's side when meeting Belgium's Red Devils. They have won 9 of the nation's last 11 meetings since suffering defeat at Euro 1980. However, the most recent encounter took place almost 10 years ago, and ahead of the pair's third World Cup contest, there has been 1 win apiece so far. Belgium have progressed from 2 of 3 previous World Cup quarterfinals, and they can now aim to replicate the fated 1986 squad that dumped out none other than Spain at that stage. This year, the Red Devils finished top of Group G despite some unconvincing displays, then stole a dramatic 3-2 win over Senegal in the last 32. With penalties looming, captain Youri Tielemans scored the latest World Cup goal on record, which set up a showdown in Seattle with the USA. Already the subject of much scrutiny, French coach Rudy Garcia took a risk by leaving Kevin De Bruyne, Jeremy Doku and all-time top scorer Romelu Lukaku on the bench, but he was rewarded with a stunning 4-1 success. Charles Decatella found the net twice before Hans Vanaken added Belgium's third to capital off. Lukaku belatedly arrived to score for the third straight game as a substitute. After intense pre-game controversy about the Falarian Balogun saga, Garcia's side emphatically ended the co-host's hopes while keeping the impressive goal average at this tournament above 2.5 per game. It is fair to say few predicted such a revival. Group stage elimination at Qatar 2022 was thought to herald the end of a fading golden generation, but the Belgians are now unbeaten in 18 games and still have their eyes on the football's greatest prize. As far as team news is concerned, Spain have kept a relatively settled side since their opening game, and De La Fuente is unlikely to tinker too much with his lineup tonight. The main debates are whether Marcos Llorente, Fabian Luiz, or last 16 match winner Merino can force their way into the starting 11. Set for the bench once again, Nico Williams is still short of full fitness after an adductor injury, but fellow Euro 2024 star Lamine Yamal will start on La Roja's right wing. Up front, Real Sociedad forward Mikel Oyarzabal has recorded 23 goal involvements from his last 17 international starts. Meanwhile, Decatelaere is expected to continue as Belgium's first nine, with Lukaku again consigned to the bench. The latter notched his 93rd national team strike last time out. Dropped against the US, De Bruyne had been substituted in each of the last 4 matches, having previously played the full game in 13 consecutive World Cup appearances, but he could return for the quarterfinal. There is now a vacancy in midfield as Amadou Onana suffered the agony of an ACL injury on Monday. Vanaken and Nicolas Raskin may also come into Garcia's thinking. Formerly first choice, Zeno De Bast has yet to feature at this finals due to a leg injury, so the Belgian back four should stay unchanged. Now, moving on to Saturday night's game. Fighting for the right to potentially end Argentina's World Cup 2026 title defense, Norway and England cross paths at the Hard Rock Stadium in a mouth-watering Miami quarterfinal. The Three Lions laughed in the face of pretty much adversity in the last 16, overcoming co-host Mexico 3-2, as did the Scandinavians in their 2-1 upset of Brazil. 2 years on from Alan Shearer's memorable Pressure is for Tyres epithet at Euro 2024, a new colloquialism has been coined after England's 2,200-meter triumph. Altitude is for planes. A kick-off time fuss, the Papacho right-back crisis, and Mexico's impeccable tournament record represented additional hurdles for Thomas Tuchel's men to overcome. And some fans perusing the best World Cup betting sites could have been forgiven for thinking, for taking a punt on the co-host in the Azteca Cauldron. However, breast scorer Jude Bellingham, penalty aficionado Harry Kane, Big Dan Bun and every athlete in white made the lack of sleep worthwhile for England fans, who witnessed the 10-man Three Lions reach the World Cup quarterfinals for the 11th time. Supporters witnessed an unfamiliar yet unwavering England team at the Azteca, where the Three Lions posted their lowest ever possession total in a World Cup match on record at 33.2%, but exhibited devastating counter-attacking and diligent defending in equal measure. England now head to Florida on a three-match winning streak, scoring at least twice in all those victories, while earning six successes from their last seven matches all told, the solitary blip being the goalless draw with Ghana. However, continental clashes on the global stage have been England's kryptonite in recent times. Five of Three Lions' last six World Cup knockout exits have come at the hands of European teams, including each of their last three. Norway's sole loss at the 2026 World Cup so far, coincidentally, came in their only previous match against the European nation as a 4-1 reverse to a France with a second stream team since when African South America have proven no match for the rampant rowers. Erling Haaland exuded ultimate nonchalance when picking up the bottom corner from nothing against Brazil after he had already headed his nation into the lead against the five-time winners, whose 100th minute Neymar penalty was far too little, far too late. Making a mockery of Carlo Ancelotti's major tournament news, Norway maintained their exceptional record of having never lost to Brazil in senior men's football while reaching the last eight of the World Cup for the first time in their history. Entertaining the neutrals as well as the fervent fan base, still Solbakken's side have scored 12 in total and conceded 9 in each of the 5 World Cup games so far. The only previous team to reach the semi-finals while netting 10 goals and shipping 10 goals is the 1954 West Germany side, who went on to become champions. However, Norway have never beaten a fellow European team in the World Cup, nor have they managed to score in any of their last 4 meetings with England, who lead the head-to-head total with 7 wins to 2. Not since 2014 have the two quarterfinals locked horns, though. Wayne Rooney's penalty carried England to a 1-0 friendly win that day, and it would be no shock to see spot kicks determine who meets Argentina or Switzerland in the final four. Well, you can get analysis on this, on these, and more games, and of course, more sports on the locker room tomorrow.

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0: 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It's 16 minutes to 6 o'clock. 6 o'clock news in Luganda. City traffic and headlines coming up in a bit. And a bit of a follow-up of a story I did yesterday. From page 2 of the New Vision today, the National Drug Authority has reminded and warned that it is illegal for drug shops to stock or sell sexual enhancement pills. Now, the regulator says medicines for erectile dysfunction, such as Viagra and related prescription drugs, are Class A prescription medicines and should only be dispensed by licensed pharmacies after a patient presents a valid prescription issued by a qualified medical doctor. That's a lot of English, isn't it? This is Uganda. Come on, you guys.
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2: Mwanga Chikombe has reportedly been rearrested by security operatives. Government says it has taken steps to support innovations that can produce technology to address challenges the country faces and to unlock the potential of young people. And Ghanaian social media influencer Frederick Kumi has been extradited to the U.S. to face trial for allegedly running a romance scam that defrauded elderly Americans. These and more stories will be coming your way at 6 o'clock in Aruba News.
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0: The streets and the traffic, and Alan to start. Hello. Alan.
3: Could be both on Binai South and Bumbo Road. Traffic moving out of the cities within 10 minutes. And the Mlago traffic is from Kabocha. The queues are from District 24 up to the Mlago Junction. Along the Ministry of Health, both Lodi Road and Yusuf Road heading out of the city. Movement is bumper to bumper. Haji Musa Kasule Road coming in. Busy from the Ministry of Public Service up to the Wanagi Junction. Bumbo Road out of the city toward the Wanagi traffic. Rest the queues from Petro Bumbo Road up to the Wanagi Junction. Moving in on Makerehi Road, it's 5 to 7 minutes. Heading toward Nankwabi. It's the street from Haji and Haji Restaurant up to the Nankwabi. Traffic less than is about 10 to 12 minutes. At the rest at Nankwabi, losing less than 5 minutes. Because within 4 minutes, Kasubi traffic is the same. Kalere Market Gaza Road looks okay. Abuayise, moderate heading out of the city. Northern Bypass, number 1 Abuayise, is still bumper to bumper over 15 minutes. And Lubiki looks fine. Main operating center blazer from the middle hospital, the Hanapa Chivave Laya, right into Marot Junction. Then Masaka Road moving from Natere to the Sega, slow moving traffic. The Sega Market coming in up the roundabout busy, and then we'll see that Chengira, that stretch up to the Nakao Road Junction, still moving traffic, heading out to the city. We'll get a training center coming in. There are long queues of traffic from Kazinga area to the Nambole Road Junction. Then Chiwanga, turn part of Namabe, that section out of the city, slow moving traffic in Mukono. It's toward the Mukono Kalaji, that appears to be less than 10 minutes. Nadia, well, frustrations are on. That stretch toward Chadiwa Jalifi outbound looks 15 to 20 minutes. Nigeria side looks okay though. Achwatla area fine. Mutinda Kisasi as well busy out of the city up to the Kisasi Goa Road. Bukoto around the Kabila Hunting Club at the Villa Uganda. Outbound traffic is less than 10 minutes. Kamocha Market looks good. Mawanda out at the corner house Kamocha coming in that place. And John Mabiha out of the city. It's a stretch from the Acacia Place up to Sidol Kamocha. Then those coming in now, the cover is from Pratia Hotel up to the Gold Coast Club. Since Zima Road leaving the city, it's between the Macro Road Junction and the Fairway Road traffic. There's Human Road too. During this road heading out of the city, it's bumper to bumper traffic. Kamocha Market, or rather Kawempe Trading Center, I beg your pardon. That part could spend between 5 and 10 minutes, but Maganjo is clear. Alan, the traffic is at FM 90 Radio 1.
0: Do I have Augustus?
4: There is lots of traffic along Jijaru both ways through Chikatown of about 15 to 20 minutes and slight delays of less than 5 minutes past the Banataki stage. As you drive into the city along the stretch between City Oil Refinery Junction and Gogo Bypass Traffic Class, expect close of 8 to 10 minutes. Further into this, about 8 to 10 minutes, the daytime from the Archer Road Junction towards the Kitmashi Junction. Headed that route, a lot of traffic of about 8 to 10 minutes. Stretch of the Sosa Chitaus through Kitmashi Junction towards Wampeveni roundabout. And lots of traffic along Wampeveni both ways between Jinja Road and the Upper Krotiase Road Junction. Traffic moving along Access Road usually towards Jinja Road is of 5 to 7 minutes. It's building up inbound along 6th Street towards Mkolanda Road. 7th Street is occasionally open for inbound traffic, but it is still sealed off for outbound traffic because the roadwork is still going on. About 5 to 10 minutes, the daytime along 8th Street off and on to Mkwan Road. Slight delays of about 5 minutes past the Press House Road Junction along Mkwan Road out of town. In Zambia Road, in Tesan Bank Road, there is some movement of traffic. We're about 5 minutes approaching Clock Tower and Debra Road. About 7 minutes, like a late time out of town to Shoprite. Inbound is okay. Benchonka, about 6 minutes, the late time from Shoprite, past the auto taxi park towards Chagga Road. And about 5 to 7 minutes, the late time either way along Chagga Road from Uganda Road Junction, past Kampala Road, Benchonka to the Makai Road Junction. And as drove either along Makai, 4 to 7 minutes, the late time between Chagga Road and Namibia Road at the auto taxi park. It's building up both ways along Kafumkasa Road. From Namrembe Road towards Mengosh Road roundabout. Queens is building up out of town as drive out of town towards the roundabout. Massacre also movement of traffic either past where I can road junction in the town. About 7 minutes the distance from whichever way we are using passing now contact class. There is some movement of traffic along a terror from Zara towards River Coast Market. And about 8 to 10 minutes like a delay time along a terror from Kajans towards Tennis Starbucks. Reporting for Radio 1, Augustus Commander with a traffic update on FM 90, right in your car.
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Ariel Eric, how are you? You keep sending me messages to say you're tuned in. It's good to have you listening and requesting for a song today. Keep the Heads Ringing by Dr. Dre is the kind of Friday music we'd like to listen to. Thank you so much for listening. Caroline Atenyi, I see you listening. Thank you so much. Request on Drive on Radio 1 FM 90 are brought to you by Rock Bomb. It's the World Cup season, and we're spending late nights and very early mornings catching the game.

0: you still need energy to keep going, especially during this segment of the games. So how about you get yourself a Rock Bomb or Rock Bomb Silverback? It's just 2,000 shillings. And what's the connection with the World Cup? Well, first, you get the energy to keep going, catch the shows, I mean, catch the games. But also, if you check under the cup, Boom Chakala is in season 3 with 5 billion shillings up for grabs for you to win cash and be the kapo at the games. 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Motorcycles to get to the watch party even faster. You could even win yourself a car. And with a car, come on, no argument about it. You're going to become the official transport for the entire squad. All because you opened a Rock Bomb, checked under the cup, and probably won. Rock Bomb is not for children, pregnant women, lactating mothers, or persons sensitive to caffeine. 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
0: And temperatures dropped to 26 degrees right now from the day's highs of 29 degrees, dropping further to 17 degrees tomorrow morning. 28 degree highs for your Saturday, 27 Sunday. Oh, that's dropped. That was 28 earlier. Monday is 28 degrees, and a lot of next week looking like 28 degrees. We also thought Saturday would peak at 30 degrees, but I think that there has dropped to now. As we speak, it's 28 degrees expected for your Saturday. That's not this Saturday, it's Saturday the 18th. Another look at the weather should be tomorrow morning.
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0: Yes, Alan.
4: Traffic on the northern bypass is bumper to bumper. Now from the Kalere Market up to the Kawala overpass facing Namungona. And one coming from Namungona to Adwai, you see. The cover is from the Namungona overpass up to the Kawala overpass. Why is through the laser out of the city. Within 10 minutes movement from the bypass up to the traffic lights. Kalere Market, Gaza Road out of the city. 2 to 3 or 4 minutes, that's the count. At Kumbiri, Bomb Road and Binai Road out of the city. Movement is between 4 and 7 minutes. At the Mlago, traffic is from Kamuocha. The traffic user from the Acadia Street reaching the Mlago Junction. Yusuf Lel Road, the cover for the stretch is from the Children's Clinic. Lode Road, Ministry of Health, busy. Haji Misaka Sule Road coming in. About 13, 14 minutes up to the Wanaka Junction, though setting out of the city. Might wait for about 5 to 7 minutes. Bomb Road from the city center toward Wanaka. Traffic is still moving from the teacher's house up to the Wanaka Junction. Entering the student Makerere Hill Road delays 5 to 8 minutes. And then moving toward Nampali Makerere Hill Road still. Traffic is switching from Haji and Haji Restaurant up to the Nampali Junction. And the rest at Nampali are waiting for about 3 to 4 minutes. Routine traffic stops at Mokesa, Kasubi 2, Luigi. Looks okay. Now sun and light traffic. And then Kawempe Trading Center along the market, out of the city, toward the Xera Supermarket. Slow movement. Then movement from Natale to Sega, leaving the Stone Massacre Road. One is counting about 15 plus minutes. And then Busega Market coming in from the bypass up the roundabout. Then to Chengera. It's so frustrating that stretch up to the Nakauka Road Junction. Bukoto, Blazer Brief from the Kabila Country Club and the Villa Uganda. Tinda to Kisasi, the Kisasi area of the city. Looks in about 15 minutes. Chwakla area, okay. Najira fine. Nalia. Toward Chadwa Jardin Center, well, slow moving traffic, and we get it, it's inbound that is covering between Kazinga area and the Nambole Road Junction, and then Chuanga to set out.

0: the city. Could be switching about 20 minutes. Mukono still looks about 10 minutes toward the Mukono Kalaji Road Junction. Back to your almost the city center, Kamocha area. Moderate Hajun Babiha into the city. Bumper traffic is from Protea Hotel up to the Golf Course Club. Out of the city, the queues of traffic are from Simba Towers up to Central Kamocha. And on Nasensiba Road out of the city, traffic is from the Mark Knoll Road Junction. After the traffic is at Fairway Hotel, Shimon Road, the entire stretch is bad. Yesukla Road from the Garden City side, queues of traffic are from the Corridor Road Junction up to the Fairway Hotel traffic lights. And here on the side looks okay though. Mawanda Road, just at the corner house, Kamoch, if you're coming into the city, that's where the hold up is. Alan, the traffic in trouble is at FM 90 Radio 1.
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0: for about 15 to 25 minutes, and it's next place made out of the long Chirika Road towards the Chirika side of the city. Inbounds all clear. A busy full traffic from Spiam Rose Junction, Nakamakia, in Adenupoto Junction, of about 80 minutes from either way. At the Gogo Bypass traffic is about 80 minutes the daytime from whichever way you are using. It's building up from the Archer Junction to the Kimas Junction along the road inbound of about 8 to 10 minutes. The late times you could have 10 minutes out of town from the Susa Chitaus through Kimas Junction towards Wamp Avenue roundabout. And traffic is building up both ways between Ginger Road and the Upper Crotus Road Junction of about 8 minutes. Access road, you feel it was Ginger Road between 6 and 8 minutes, like a delayed time. Narrowing out on top towards the Garden City, round about 40 minutes, the rhythm is trouble free as you drive inwards. It's building up out of the Lumukwan Road of about 80 minutes, approaching Mukwan Roundabout. Inbound, a busy forward traffic. Traffic is bumper to bumper inbound along 6th Street towards Mukwan Roundabout because of the roadworks that is ready to the closure of 7th Street. Slow movement of traffic both ways along 8th Street. Zambia Road, Mutesan Make Road, slow movement of traffic towards Clock Tower. Into Road, slow movement of traffic from Kamukam Parabin to Shuprati about 68 minutes the delay time. Inbound, it's okay. Bench and lots of traffic, stretching from the Shuprati of class, past the Ozark Park towards Chagwe Road. And as drive along Chagwe Road, both ways between Buganda Road Junction, past Kampara Road, Bench and Makaro Junction, 47 minutes the delay time. Along the main road, slow movement of traffic towards the New Tax Park. Shuka is slow in and out of town along Kafumkasa Road, both ways. Traffic moving outward along Queensway building up towards the Chiranda Port, just like Mtesa 1 Road, approaching the same TV roundabout. Slow movement of traffic along Masaka Road from Werega Kandaru Junction towards the TV roundabout. About 7 minutes the time from Chevaway, we are using personal control traffic lights. It's next place movement along Entry Road from Zana Lua towards Doctor's Green Chisegoku. And it's building up from Reza Kajansan Chitendi for about 50 to 18 minutes. Reporting for Radio 1, Augustus Kowand, with your traffic update on FM 90, right in your car.
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1: The Finance Ministry releases 23.03 trillion shillings for the first quarter of the 2026-2027 financial year. Secretary to the Treasury Ramadan Gobi says expenditure of the funds will be aligned with available financing, but also emphasized that the ministry will be strict on enforcing budget discipline for efficiency. Gobi says the largest portion of the release is for planning, while development is expected in the second quarter. The Ugandan shilling lost ground during the week, weighed down by robust demand for hard currency from local market participants, offshore investors, and renewed tensions coming out of the Middle East in the recent hours of the day. The latest market update indicates that the shilling closed the day trading at 3,670 or 3,680 levels, compared to the week's opening levels of 3,645 or 3,655. Despite the shilling's vulnerability, the local unit is still projected to trade within a wider range of 3,600 or 3,720 in the near term. A recent assessment indicates that African governments have used loans acquired from the World Bank and IMF to reshape policy making. The assessment by the World Bank and IMF indicates that reform commitments that comes with this financing requires governments to strengthen public financial management, improve tax collection, enhance transparency, and adopt measures. It notes that this has consequently helped African governments to stabilize their economies. Neighbors Kenya are seeking stronger regional support for the Lamu Port South Sudan-Ethiopia transport corridor as the government moves to position the country as the horn of Africa's leading trade, logistics, and industrial hub. This is on the back of the planned construction of a $17 billion oil refinery by Nigerian billionaire Aliko Dangote, where Lamu has been chosen as the project site. Kenya's Trade and Investment Cabinet Secretary, Lee Kinyanjui, says they're pushing for deeper regional economic cooperation through improved transport infrastructure, seamless border operations, and stronger regional value chains to unlock intra-Africa trade and attract large-scale investments.
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0: And that's our jazz this hour, Gino Rosario with Straighten Up. More jazz music this weekend. That will be 9 p.m. on Sunday on Jazz Evenings as Simon Knight treats you to an awesome collection of the great stuff. 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
0: Drive time on Radio 1 FM 90. It's 23 minutes to 7 o'clock. It's a Friday. And you know, 7 o'clock, we've got the news briefs. Sorry, the news in English. It's a Friday. We have a full bulletin. And thereafter, Spectrum Extra, which is a 2-hour discussion of the major events that made the news this week. Kenneth Anderson Lukwago has got the Honorable Otto McMott, Sam Muizi Mulindwa, Imam Eid Kasozi, and Honorable Medi Mulumba unpacking the week's biggest political, legal, and governance developments. That's 7 to 9 p.m. on Spectrum Extra right here on Radio 1.
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4: What's your comment about the increasing number of online dating sites as we're seeing of late?
5: Everything has gone digital. Everything, we're no longer analog like we used to be. People want to get everything first time, like even for food. You see, people order for food online. We used to go down, we used to look for restaurants to have food, but somebody can sit in their office and order for food. The same thing about dating. People don't have time. People don't have time to look for people elsewhere, so they better off on online where I can easily meet up and link up with someone, and we meet and we start a relationship. So it is because of the digitalization. Analog has gone.
6: Society has evolved. Society has evolved, and so many things have changed of recent. Yeah, movement from the other old system now to the digital world. Yeah, definitely, even those things must come up. Yeah, so it's now so easy and convenient for somebody to do whatever he wants, or to order for whatever, make an order online more than he does it, or walk into a restaurant. Or so, yeah, people find it so easy. So that kind of ease is now creating that kind of system to come up.
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0: To the streets and the traffic, one last time for this evening. Matter of fact, for this week, starting with Alan. Yes?
7: At Kasili traffic lights on Hoima Road both ways. The situation is 5 to 8 minutes. Chimera Road, the climb from United Christian Church Kasili up to the Kasili traffic lights is almost 13 to 14 minutes. Now, Kulabi, it's Makerere Hill that is slower. Still, the car is between Hajj and Hajj Restaurant. And the now, Kulabi, traffic lights rest at on Hoima Road. It's within 5 minutes. Mukesa, we're up to 4 minutes in and out of the city. Northern Bypass, again, bumper to bumper from Namwana to Atwa Yise. Chief the Kawala overpass, then facing Namwana is almost from the Kaveri flyover coming up to the Kawala overpass heading toward Namwana. Why is said blaze of traffic still toward the traffic is from the Northern Bypass and Kawempe Market Apidi Sarah Supermarket out of the city, Somo and Maganjo. Looks good. Zarut Kalewe Market, 1 or 2 minutes out of the city. At Kumbiri, the situation is within 4 minutes from Lago and Bombo Road out of the city. At the Mlago traffic is from Kamuocha. Traffic covers between the District 24 and the Mlago traffic that's along the Ministry of Health East of Leroy are still busy getting out of the city. Hajin Saka Sule Road coming in more than 10 minutes and coming from the city center Bombo Road. It's getting traffic queues from the Novi Coast up to the Wanake Junction. And one in Mengo, between traffic stops and the Mengo Hospital and the Kanapa Vebla, yeah. Now, movement from Nakuna Tere to Musega out of the street Masakaron looks over 20 minutes, getting slower. As well to Chengira, there is a stretch toward the Nakaukara Junction. Wege Trading Center coming into the city. Traffic there still covers between Kazinga area and the Nambole Road Junction. And then for Chuanga, getting to Seta out of the city. Traffic, the situation there looks about 20 or so minutes. Mukono, moderate. Nadia, greatly subsided. It's now the pattern of the Napoli Kinamugongo reaching Chadwaga Trading Center. That is busy. Chuatla area, okay. Najira, fine. Tinda, Chigowa, Oksasugo area out of the city. It's a little over 10 minutes. And then Bokoto, the count is within 5 or 6 out of the city, around the Kabira Country Club and the Villa Uganda. John Babiha coming in. I'm afraid could be spending over 20 minutes. Between Simba Towers and the Gold Coast Club here inbound, and then if you're outbound, it's between Kotea Hotel and City Oil Kamuocha. The Upper Colo Terrace Road out of the city, the queues are from Mabua Road up to Impala Avenue. Then those coming in, it's a stretch from Park Lane after the Yeni Garden traffic lights, and one on Sensi Road heading out of the city bumper to bumper, it's between McLean Road and the traffic that's at Fairway Hotel. Used to be Leroy, moving out that from Garden City, so the cover is from Croydon Road up to the Fairway Hotel traffic. It's Kamocha Market Moderate and Chiba Underside looks okay. Alan, the traffic in travel is ZFM 90 Radio 1.
0: And one last look at the city traffic, the same with Augustus.
8: We're covering along Jija Road from Banda towards Kireka, traffic is building up and about 15 to 20 minutes, like a late time. And a busy for traffic out of the long Kireka road, approaching the Kireka side of the city, in bats all clear. From City Oil, Stiomoros Junction, Nakama to the Newport Junction, about 8 to 10 minutes, like a late time. Past the Google Bypass traffic from Java Way, about 8 is what they like to lose. Traffic is building up from the 36 junction to the Kuma Junction along the road of about 8 to 10 minutes. Headed that route and delete times equal 10 minutes from the Suzuki Towers through Kuma Junction towards Uwan Avenue roundabout. And as drive along access road, you switch towards Senior Road, about 5 to 7 minutes, the delay time. Traffic is still bumper to bumper inbound along 6th Street. 7th Street is sealed off because of the roadworks. Slow movement of traffic both ways along 8th Street. Mukwan Road to turn about 6 to 8 minutes. The time towards Mukwan Road, but inbound is okay. In Sambia Road, Mutasana Make Road, slow movement traffic towards Clock Tower. About 7 minutes, like a delay time out of turn along to road to a shop right inbound is okay. Venture got lots of traffic of about 8 minutes from the shop right part of class at the shop right junction past the old tax park towards Chagga Road. It's busy and about 5 minutes, the time either way along Chagga Road. From Buganda Road Junction, past compared to the Rashidi Kamsi Road Junction, the main road inbound slow movement traffic of about 80 minutes down the Nutax Park. Delay times equal up to 80 minutes along from Kasa Road, both ways from Namrembe Road and Nutax Park towards Mangosh Road. Traffic moving out of the long Queensway is building up of about 6 to 8 minutes. And as drive out of the long Tessa 1 Road, 45 minutes the daytime towards the roundabout, slow movement traffic both ways along Masaka Road past the Waraga and the Road Junction. And about 3 times the distance from Java you're using personal contact class. Traffic moving out of the long entire road from Zanaruwa towards Doctors in Sekuku is of 10 to 20 minutes. And it's building up through the stretch between Wizaka Jansa and Chitende for about 15 to 20 minutes. Augustus Kwanda with the traffic update on FM 90 right in your car.
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0: 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It's 14 minutes to 7 o'clock. This 10th day of July 2026. And there are so many good things about tonight. And somehow they're all interconnected. For starters,
9: it's Friday!
0: Yes, it is. Yes, indeed. So most likely, you don't have to go to work tomorrow, right? And then tonight at 10 p.m., we've got a World Cup game. Spain playing Belgium. And you can get to catch that in so many places. Remember, I told you it's a Friday and there's World Cup. Now, there's a place called Fish Point Cafe and Lounge. Now, Fish Point Cafe and Lounge are open 24/7. So you don't have to worry about what time you leave Fish Point Cafe and Lounge or even what time you go there. And also, I told you so many things and they're somehow all interconnected. Also, Fish Point Cafe and Lounge have got the halal grill every Friday. So I don't know if you see where this is going. You can go to Fish Point Cafe and Lounge, watch the game from there, enjoy the halal grill, and not worry about closing time because they open 24/7. How cool is that? Make some time. Also, like I said, concerning you don't even have to work tomorrow. You could just pass by tomorrow sometime, even if you don't go for the game tonight. Usually, and I'm going to be a bit sexist here, usually it's the guys that go to watch the games in bars, right? And usually it's the ladies that go shopping on Saturday, right? So how about tonight? It's a guys' night out at Fish Point Cafe and Lounge. And then tomorrow, the ladies just pass by as you take a break from your shopping or as you head to the shopping. They've got a large kids' play area, so it's okay. Bring the kids. They've got spacious parking. And since they're open 24/7, they've got a wide menu. You can order any meal anytime. So you can go in tonight at 1 a.m. and ask for breakfast or lunch at 6 in the morning or breakfast tomorrow at 4 p.m. Totally up to you. And you don't even have to go there, which is quite a shame because make some time and go there. See the place I'm talking about. But you can also just call and they deliver. 0753-643-576 is the number. 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

0: 7 o'clock, you're on Drive on Radio 1 FM 90. As we come to the end of another show, not just for today, but for this entire week. It's been great hosting you. News and English up next, and after Spectrum Extra, a 2-hour discussion of the major events of the week that was. Now, before I leave, it's World Cup season. We're in the quarterfinals going into the semis, right? Guys, don't get too carried away. It's just soccer. I know some people don't understand that whole it's just soccer thing, but it is. Whatever you do, don't get killed. At least 5 fatalities occurred in Mexico City during public celebrations following the national team's World Cup knockout stage over Ecuador on June 30th. That's about 10 days ago. And then now I've just read a 17-year-old girl fell off a truck and died while celebrating France's World Cup quarterfinal win over Morocco. Celebrations erupted across France after the 2-0 win in the U.S. with hundreds dancing in the streets of Paris, watched by thousands of police on security duties. Now, the teenager was on a truck and she fell and was run over by a vehicle and was declared dead at the scene, according to emergency services. You're here celebrating, losing it over people who do not even know you, probably don't care about you. They're being paid millions of dollars to play and you're losing your life. Guys, it's not that serious. Stay alive.
1: Now get the hell out. Beat it.
2: All right, Elvis has left the building.
3: The management of Uganda Electricity Transmission Company, UETCL, informs the general public that it is risky and unsafe to conduct any activity under or within the Wayleaves corridor of any high-voltage transmission line. These corridors measure 20 meters, 30 meters, 40 meters, and 60 meters for the 66 kV, 132 kV, 220 kV, and 400 kV respectively. Management has learned that these corridors are being encroached into by some members of the public to carry out their daily activities. These various activities include building both permanent and temporary structures, establishing car bonds, bricklaying, excavation, dumping, tipping, planting vegetation exceeding 6 feet in height, among others. Note that any person who violates the above will be prosecuted in accordance with the law. UETCL advises those intending to carry out any development activity within the vicinity of any high-voltage transmission line to seek guidance from the Wayleaves office located at Plot 10 Hannington Road or call our toll-free line 0800-277-002. UETCL, transmitting for transformation.
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7: The news on Radio 1. I'm Josephine Ndagano. Former Butambala County Member of Parliament, also NUP Vice President for Buganda, Mwanga Chivombi, has reportedly been rearrested by security operatives. This comes barely a day after he was granted bail by the International Crimes Division of the High Court. Chivombi was released on a cash bail of 10 million shillings, while each of the 16 co-accused was granted 1 million shillings. Speaking to Chivombi's lawyer, Samuel Mezi, he says his client was arrested from PG and taken away by security operatives.
8: Yeah, we've been in touch with the Honorable Mwanga Chivombi preparing sureties for the remaining accused persons who are yet to appear on Monday. We were supposed to meet earlier, but he went for Juma prayers, after which he was headed for Kampala for that meeting. I received a call from his sister telling me the Honorable Mwanga Chivombi will not make it for the meeting as earlier scheduled because he has been abducted by a drone around Mpiji between 3 and 4 p.m. I confirmed this with someone who was with him in the vehicle. His vehicle was parked and whisked away by a drone to an unknown destination. We are still establishing further.
7: The Kenyanya Chief Magistrate, Doreen Ainembabazi, has dismissed an application by National Unity Platform Deputy Spokesperson Alex Mofumbiran, his co-accused, seeking a review of an earlier ruling that denied them bail. In a ruling, Magistrate Ainembabazi upheld the decision of Grade 1 Magistrate Damali Akmasimwe, who had declined to release the accused on bail after finding that they could interfere with prosecution witnesses, ongoing investigations, and the electoral process if released. The applicants had argued that the trial magistrate had wrongly exercised her discretion in refusing to grant them bail and asked the chief magistrate's court to review that decision. However, Ainembabazi ruled that the chief magistrate's court has no jurisdiction to review a bail decision made by another magistrate, holding that the proper legal remedy for an aggrieved party is to appeal to the High Court. She further found that Magistrate Akmasimwe had properly exercised her discretion after determining that the applicants had failed to present credible sureties and that some of the documents supporting their bail application were inadequate. The Finance Ministry releases 23.03 trillion shillings for the financial year 2026-2027, contributing 27% of the approved total budget. Ramadan Gobi, the Permanent Secretary, Ministry of Finance, says expenditure of the funds will be aligned with the available financing, but also emphasized that the ministry will be strict on enforcing budget discipline for efficiency. According to Gobi, the largest portion of the release is for planning, while development is expected in the second quarter, adding that government will prioritize investment that unlock private sector growth. Of the released funds, security and treasury are allocated 10.83 trillion shillings, 2.4 trillion shillings wages and salaries. Ministry of Works receives 1.53 trillion, KCA 169.7 billion, health 325.1 billion shillings, among others.
9: We have given Parliament 355.27 billion shillings so that they can do their job effectively. Judiciary is another statutory institution. We have released 51.12 billion shillings to the judiciary. Ministry of Health has been given 325.11 billion shillings. I would like to emphasize the following. Every shilling released this quarter and going forward is intended to accelerate growth while preserving fiscal discipline. Uganda's economic performance remains robust and the outlook is optimistic for this financial year and the medium term. Growth is accelerating, inflation is under control.
7: Meanwhile, Govi noted that the total export earnings rose to $18.94 billion in the last 12 months to March, with key exports including gold, coffee, cocoa, fish, steel, sugar, and an expanding range of manufactured goods.
9: Whatever we are seeing in the strength of the external sector is driven by these strong exports, remittances, and investment inflows have led Uganda to record a balance of payment surplus of $2.47 billion in the 12 months to March 2026.
7: Government says it has taken steps to support innovations that can produce technology to address challenges the country faces and to unlock the potential of young people. The state minister in charge of planning, Amos Lugolobi, says the government has set aside funds but also ensured that commercial banks and other finance institutions create avenues to fund innovation. Lugolobi says this is part of the efforts to ensure that Uganda addresses the challenge of youth unemployment but also ensure quality population through technology, research and innovations. This as Uganda prepares to commemorate the World Population Day tomorrow under the theme Unlocking the Potential of Uganda's Population Through Technology and Research to Drive Sustainable Development.
10: This is exactly the type of intervention Uganda needs at scale. Technologies must create jobs, research must create enterprises. We have deployed resources everywhere in our institutions. The whole of last week, my senior minister, Honorable Musasizi, myself and other colleagues, we have been meeting our national banks, commercial banks, to make sure that they support all these initiatives. So don't say that money is not there. Money is there to support all these efforts. What is important is for you to have an idea of what you want to do.
7: And elsewhere, a Ghanaian social media influencer known as Zebu Chika, whose real name is Frederick Kumi, has been extradited to the U.S. to face trial for allegedly running a romance scam that defrauded elderly Americans of over $8 million. He denies all the charges against him. Prosecutors said he used AI tools to create fake online identities, targeting victims through social media and dating sites, earning their trust, then extorting their money. Kumi faces up to 20 years in prison if found guilty of conspiracy to commit wire fraud and money laundering. Next is Vikram Extra with Kenneth Anderson Mukwago.
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12: 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And how can you do that? Please share with us your thoughts, question or comment via the WhatsApp line 0703-090-090. My name is Kenneth Anderson Lukwago, your host, and today being a Friday, we'll be reviewing the major events of the week. What is on the list of issues that we're going to look at? One, local council and women council elections. Now, we know women council elections will be held on the 23rd of this month. They will be followed by local council 1 elections on the 28th. Then there will be the LOC 2 elections in August. That's the 10th. Now, these elections are being conducted under a multi-party system, and voters will be required to line up behind their preferred candidates or their portraits. The process has begun with the registration of members of the village who will form the sort of electoral college, and that process has ended today. Now, there are reports that some people are actually planning to rig this process, but the Electoral Commission, which is organizing this exercise, wonders how that can happen in an exercise involving lining up, because when people line up, you are able to count and establish how many people have voted for you. At what point can such a process be rigged? We'll be discussing that issue in detail. We'll be looking at legislative developments that's in Parliament. A bill on the election of the leader of opposition. Now, Parliament granted leave to MP Dennis Namara to prepare a private member's bill to amend the Administration of Parliament Act regarding the election of the leader of the opposition. Now, the import of this bill, they want all opposition political parties in Parliament and independents to participate in the process of electing the leader of opposition and constituting shadow cabinet and the oversight committee. They claim that at the moment only one political party, which has the majority on the opposition side, monopolizes the process, and they want to democratize this process so that the leader of opposition can be directly accountable to all those forces that on that particular side. There is a debate going on whether independents are not a completely different shade of political opinion, because at the time of election, they contest as independents. They are candidates of political parties, but people choose an independent. So what does it mean if they go and start voting or participating in the processes of the opposition? Do they automatically become the opposition? Should they be totally eliminated from the electoral process so that only opposition candidates and those on the ruling side, or only political party candidates, should be the ones to take part in this election process? And according to the details of this bill, those who have seen it, because a copy was attached to the motion, they also want to find a way to remove the leader of opposition from office in case they misbehave or engage in bad acts, including theft of funds. So we'll be looking at that issue in detail. We'll also be looking at the issue of the right to bail. There's an ongoing debate about why some people are being denied bail and others are being granted. This, of course, has been propped up by the decision by the High Court for the fifth time to deny Dr. Kizza Besigye, bail. We saw the situation of Arias Lukwago, but we also saw the situation of former Butambala County MP Mwanga Kivumbi, who is facing charges of terrorism. He was granted bail yesterday and told to pay 10 million cash. Some people have been wondering why people have to pay a lot of that particular money. Human rights activists and lawyers have been raising concern about the right of to bail. They now say bail has been weaponized, especially in high-profile politically motivated cases. We'll be looking at all those issues in detail, time allowing. The panel. The Honorable Edward Otto McMott, Agago County MP, Vice Chairperson of the Legal and Parliamentary Affairs Committee, newly designated to that particular committee as the Vice Chairperson. He comes from the NRM Party. Good evening, Honorable. It's a pleasure having you on Spectrum Extra.
13: Yes, good evening, Professor. Council Sam Easy and all the viewers. Thank you.
12: Well, I can see you've taken it upon yourself to introduce my second guest. Let me introduce Mr. Sam Easy Mulindwa. He's a lawyer. He comes from National Unity Platform Party, has been party of these high profile cases that are being prosecuted in different courts in our country. Good evening, Council Mulindwa. It's a pleasure having you on Spectrum Extra.
13: Yeah, good evening. It's a pleasure to be here with my comrade friend, Honorable.
12: Before we came to this studio, you were talking about those days you enjoyed while you were at campus as friends, roommates.
13: And leaders.
12: I hope you're still on the same page despite your different political persuasions.
13: I believe he should have been this side. The one I know of the days.
12: But we'll get to know during this course of, the course of this discussion.
13: Agree or disagree. Yes.
12: Because, you know, sometimes interests,
13: liberal minds,
12: interests can disturb relations, and probably something is happening on that front. But we'll be hearing. We'll be joined shortly by other guests who are coming in. Includes Imam Idi Kasosim. He's a retired lecturer at Islamic University in Uganda. Member of the Justice Forum Party, is also a farmer, is on his way to the studio. The Honorable Medi Mulumba is a member of the NRM Party, advocate and human rights defender. He's a former MP and commissioner of the Uganda Human Rights Commission. He's be joining us shortly during this course, the course of this discussion. Well, let me begin with you, Mr. Sam Muizi Mulindwa. And there is an ongoing discussion within the political and, legal fraternity about the issues to do with the right to bail. And some of these issues have actually been raised by the legal team where you are, and you have concerns about this issue. Let's begin with that particular issue of the right to bail, and what exactly are the issues that you people are putting across. Because we are told, while bail is a constitutional right, you can only get it at the discretion of the presiding judicial officer, and only in certain circumstances. Let's begin from there. What exactly is your concern about the right to bail in the context of the Uganda we have today?
13: Well, the Uganda we have today, it is true. The law is you have the right to apply for bail, and the judicial officer has the discretion to grant the bail, and we cannot have a full lesson on the law. One thing I'll tell you, that discretion has to be exercised judiciously, and that is where we have had a very long discussion. Judiciously means in accordance with the law, not opinion of a person. Not persuaded by external factors, like is commonly the case in Uganda. Not persuaded by the economic standing or standing in society, as opposed to the current reasons for opposing bail by state attorneys. And these are issues which we have jurisprudence, even as late or early as yesterday. And you know, if you read 71-page decision of the Honorable Justice Okalani, it would still be very clear on all these issues and several other decisions that came before that. So the issue is not on the law. The issue is on the application of the law. And if you look at the discussion in the Uganda Law Society, you will find that, at least on this one, we have a meeting point as lawyers on the way bail has been mishandled. And the challenge is not with the law, but the politics. I'll tell you that bail, there's nothing complicated about bail. That is why you'll find that in many courts in this country, many accused persons simply put up their hands. Actually, the majority, indigent people, simply put up their hand, and the judicial officers or magistrates at that always ask them if they have sureties in court. So it ought to be as simple as you being able to secure yourself and confirm to court

0: And this comes with your standing in society, your address, your antecedents, and several such issues. One superimposed one is the issue of money.
1: Mm.
0: Besides that, that you are willing, that can even be granted on your own recognizance, even without sureties.
1: Mm.
0: But it's now a common practice that courts ordinarily need sureties. So besides your security, the security of yourself, binding yourself to court, it is that you have other persons ordinarily who secure court's comfort that someone will return to court whenever they are required to stand trial. So it would be as simple as that. That is why you find that matters which are not political in nature, this controversy does not arise. But why has that been the case? In the Ugandan case, you have bail, which often in times has become controversial between the lawyers or people who practice law and the political class, between the executive and judicial arm of government. We speak different languages. If you went to the jurisprudence of courts of law and looked at the letters of the Grandi or Judge, you'll see that's where the contradiction comes in.
1: Who is Grandi Judge?
0: The head of state.
1: Oh, the president. President Yoweri Museveni.
0: Yeah, he's now a Grandi Judge, actually.
2: Yes, Judge.
0: So, yeah. So that is where the problem is. So it is an issue of politics. It's not a matter of the law.
1: Mm.
0: That is resolved. I've always seen the Law Society issuing statements and the position of the Law Society, and some have been, in a way, challenged by many lawyers. But all statements, including the one that was issued yesterday on our forum or different platforms, I've seen lawyers have convergence. They all say it goes back to how the judicial office exercises discretion.
1: Mm.
0: And everyone is very clear that the politics is what interferes.
1: All right.
0: It's not the other way around.
1: Let's just suppose two scenarios. You were in the Dr. Kizza Besigye case, but also you were in the Honorable Mwanga Chivumbi case.
0: Yes.
1: And these are all politicians. They are all on the opposition side of the government. Mwanga Chivumbi is granted bail after some time. And then we have Dr. Kizza Besigye, Rias Lukwago, denied bail. Then we have also the group of Alex Waiswa Mufumbira also denied bail. Wouldn't you say that probably the judiciary is clearly weighing the odds and professionally looking at the issue of bail, and in one way you succeed and in the other way you actually fail?
0: On matters of law, actually, retired Dr. Kizza Besigye has always qualified on matters of law. He's the authority, actually, on bail in Uganda, even as of late or early as yesterday.
1: What do you mean?
0: It is retired Colonel Dr. Kizza Besigye precedents that were even used in the most recent decisions, even as of yesterday. So in principle and law, he is qualified. The very last bail application we had before Justice Kanya, leave alone this application which was dismissed for non-appearance, it was clear, the judge was very clear, that on all matters and forms, sureties, matters of law, the application qualified. But then the judge went on to be opinionated, given the circumstances, citing extraneous factors. And that has been now the song. And you'll often find a political connotation in the exterior factors. One judicial officer recently had to mention even events that are happening around, since events around the Kavule.
1: Mm.
0: That for the events that surround the Kavule, the headquarters of a political party, I don't feel comfortable releasing these persons because that is where some of them work. And the charges before court are political in nature.
1: Mm.
0: And probably she was like saying it is as if it is still a scene of crime.
1: Mm.
0: You know? So whenever the judicial officers degenerate to that, often in times, injudiciously, people are denied bail. Mm. And that is the argument, the politics in granting or denying bail. But that aside, the case of Mwanga Chivumbi is very different.

0: seen in my practice a matter of such gravity, a charge of such gravity with a file without any statements. That alone, you know, I believe these are some of the issues the judicial officer looked at in exercising her discretion, because there is nothing on file. You have a file where co-accused persons were already in prison before they were lumped up on Mwanga Chivumbi for a different charge. And that file was closed. So in attempting, it is even shabby. I think the problem even starts from the DPP. As I'll tell you later on, my issue is the problem is institutions. It's not even individuals.
1: Let's discuss without going to the details, the merits of the case.
0: Yes. No, no, of course I cannot find myself in merits. But largely, you realize that the entire matter, because you cannot handle, the only way you can handle a bail application, you cannot isolate it from the facts in the matter. Mm. So having looked at the facts in the matter, where the particulars are that the one Honorable Mwanga Chivumbi, people having been murdered in his own house, creates a charge against the person whose people were murdered. That becomes ridiculous just on the face of it. So it must have been one of the reasons why I believe for Mwanga Chivumbi it became a little easier for a judicial officer to exercise discretion to grant bail. That is what I perceived in this 71-paged and well-reasoned ruling.
1: All right. Let's now go to your colleague, the Honorable Mahmoud, a vice chairperson of the Legal and Parliamentary Affairs Committee, but also a barrister, a fellow lawyer, somebody you went with to school. Honorable, let's hear your quick take on this issue of bail. It has become a hot topic within the legal circles, but also the political circles where you belong concurrently.
2: Thank you, Anderson. Let me make a disclaimer that as the Vice Chair of Legal and Parliamentary Affairs Committee, when I saw this topic, I almost wanted to excuse myself. But again, I felt that it is important that we guide and give insight to our people.
1: Indeed, these are the issues you are going to be contended with in that.
2: Allow me
1: to
2: say that in some cases, because some of these matters could be referred to my very committee, and so I would be like a judge on those issues if referred. I am supposed to restrain myself from giving an opinion that will make me look like I'm biased or have a closed mind. Despite that, though, I think I can give some insights based on my law training in Uganda, or with Sam Weezy as lawyers at Makerere Law School, 1998-2002. Yes. And I also served in the Mukasa Freedom Bidders government, where I was the UID chairman at the time. Mm. So, yes, I respectfully, my colleague has said, I agree with my colleague actually on a number of issues. First of all, I want to appreciate the fact that people tend to generalize and say bail is a constitutional right. But my friend clearly put it that it's the right to apply for bail, which is at the discretion of the court. That normally doesn't come out, because it's a constitutional right. It's like as if you apply for bail, it's traumatic. It is at the discretion of the judicial officer. Now, I have also heard what my brother said with respect to the extraneous ground that sometimes the judicial officers look into. Now, I practice law. For example, let's move away from the Uganda, the politics and all that, because many times we are mixed up.
1: Right. Let's look at what the law says.
2: For me, I practice law in Canada as a barrister and solicitor, as you say. And what I knew, and it's a common law jurisdiction. In Canada, the leading case on the legality of a contract is a Ugandan case of ownership of land. Mm. So my brother will agree with me that common law jurisdiction, law is where this bail law originates from. So literally, in a common law jurisdiction, even cases in Canada, UK could be actually referred to here in Uganda. So I want to say that what I knew in what I would call best practices that could help us in understanding what is going on is that, for example, in the Canadian jurisprudence, when you apply for bail, the judicial officer is supposed to consider granting you bail on three grounds. Is the primary ground. This is what the Supreme Court of Canada is saying. Primary ground is what my brother said. Is this, when they are granting you bail, you're becoming a civilian jailer. When you're getting bail, why we say it is absolute is that there's a presumption of innocence. You're not yet convicted, so you're innocent until proven guilty. So the primary ground is that, is this person likely to return to court? Yeah? If he's released or is likely to jump bail, as they say. That is the first consideration that a judicial officer is supposed to consider, right? So then if this person has had a bridge of recognizance, as my brother also alluded to, he has ever breached bail, right? He has ever breached recognizance, then a judicial officer could, on that basis, deny somebody bail. Without mixing politics, this is the law. The second ground, which is the secondary ground, the primary ground is whether you come to court.
1: Correct. Or you,
2: second one.
1: Honorable, I want you to hold it there. We're going to go for a short break. When we return, I will allow you to pick up from the second ground as we continue reflecting on issues to do with the right of bail in Uganda. Honorable was sharing the Canadian experience, which is also a common law country, which means they are at par with Uganda. Stay tuned, Radio 1 FM 90. Keep your comments coming via the WhatsApp line 0703-090. We'll continue after this break.
3: 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The management of Uganda Electricity Transmission Company, UETCL, informs the general public that it is risky and unsafe to conduct any activity under or within the Wayleaves corridor of any high-voltage transmission line. These corridors measure 20 meters, 30 meters, 40 meters, and 60 meters for the 66 kV, 132 kV, 220 kV, and 400 kV respectively. Management has learned that these corridors are being encroached into by some members of the public to carry out their daily activities. These various activities include building both permanent and temporary structures, establishing car bonds, bricklaying, excavation, dumping, tipping, planting vegetation exceeding 6 feet in height, among others. Note that any person who violates the above will be prosecuted in accordance with the law. UETCL advises those intending to carry out any development activity within the vicinity of any high-voltage transmission line to seek guidance from the Wayleaves office located at Plot 10, Hannington Road, or call our toll-free line 0800-277-002. 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
1: Well, thank you so much for staying with us on Spectrum Extra, live on Radio 1 FM 90, reviewing the major events of the week. We began by looking at the ongoing debate about the right to bail in Uganda. following that, so many questions by politicians and people in the legal fraternity about how, you know, judicial officers are conducting themselves when it comes to giving out bail, especially in high-profile cases. The guest this evening, Mr. Sam Moyizi Mulindwa, he is a lawyer from the National Unity Platform Party. Imam Idi Kasozi, retired lecturer, Islamic University in Uganda, is a member of the Justice Forum Party. He's also a farmer. We expect the Honorable Medi Mulumba to join us, a member of the NRM Party. He's an advocate, human rights defender, former MP and commissioner at the Uganda Human Rights Commission. The fourth panelist is the Honorable Otto McMont Edward. He's a Gago County MP. He's the new vice chairperson of the Legal and Parliamentary Affairs Committee of Parliament, and he comes from the ruling NRM party. Carry on, Honorable McMont. You were giving us the Canadian experience versus the Ugandan experience, and you had gone on reason number two, what they take into account in Canada when granting bail, to decide whether to grant or not to grant bail to an accused person.
2: Yes, so the primary ground, as I say, is whether there was a breach of recognizance of bail or you have ever breached bail. And those guys look at, and there are charges for those. If you have records that you ever breached bail conditions or recognizance of bail, jump bail as they call it, the judge could actually on that ground deny you bail. So that is one. The secondary ground is they look at the nature of the offense, because it is assumed that when people are facing very serious offenses, the presumption is that they are likely to, they could be at a risk of jumping bail without going through trial, whether they are innocent or not. So I think in that case, sometimes the nature of the offense that somebody is charged with is a factor that is looked at as a secondary ground. It's not primary. The primary one is like almost, if you have that, they actually have the ground to deny you. There are people who have been denied. You wait in jail, you're detained until your trial date comes up, and then you prove your innocence. So then the third one is probably what my brother refers to like extraneous grounds, the tertiary ground, as they call it in other jurisdiction. Me, I think these are some of the best practices that could help guide us in this area. So the tertiary ground are these other factors. You could then bring in health condition. You could look at the public interest. So normally, actually, in most cases, you're looking at it because where the judicial officers are paid by taxpayers. They are trustees of public confidence. So at the end of the day, they are supposed to also look at those other factors. But it is a tertiary ground. So you see the order of this. Primary, secondary, and tertiary ground. These other factors, which would, in a way, if not followed, then it would lead to disrepute or affect public trust in the administration of justice. So that is the third ground. But that is the third ground. So that is the order, and I think that's the best practice. This is a system that has been tested. And they have litigated after the Superior Court, for example, of Canada, on this ground. And this is all you need to follow. And and this case, based on these three-pronged steps, if you meet that, then you would either be granted bail or not. It's very clear.
1: All right, let's come back home now. The situation back home. What would you say as a lawyer who has practiced here but also overseas, when you compare the two scenarios and this ongoing discussion on the right to bail?
2: I think that the notion that for example, respect, with all due respect, that some of these tertiary grounds, which informs public interest, may not be considered. Me, I think that has also been, that could be political. I also think that when the law mixes with politics, it is problematic on both sides. You get that? Because it pitches the law users at a point where you find one side is bent, irrespective of the law, on a certain result, the other side is saying this. And so that is a problem, which I think all of us who are court users, who want to restore trust in public on and the administration of justice should be looking at. Now, I always, from my training as a lawyer, and my brother Sam Wizi will hopefully agree with me, we are always cautioned ethics and professional responsibility that in a case where you're not a party, like in this case, Sam is actually a party to the case, if you do not have the facts that this particular judicial officer used to make his discretion, if you don't have those facts, as lawyers, we are always restrained from trying to pass your judgment. Unless
1: to impute,
2: yes, because you could, you may not be looking at what they are looking at. We may not be so. A case must be judged on its own merit, and
1: one of the commonest, excuse they have given is that so and so is so powerful, you might interfere with the ongoing investigations, and that alone has also caused a debate. Some people have been saying, why arrest people, take them to court when there are still investigations going on? It's also another issue there.
2: Let's agree as lawyers that in cases where the suspect is likely to interfere with the witnesses in a case, this is one, judicial recognition have been given to this. If it is actually clear that there's evidence that you could interfere with investigation, this is one of the grounds they can use actually to keep you in. This is not only Uganda. You know, in the Ugandan context, you will be going into our local politics and things.
1: Can I give you an example?
2: But that is one realm that somebody could, a judicial officer could consider. But it shouldn't be the primary ground.
1: Let me give you an example. In the case of Erias Lukwago, the judicial officer said that he's a powerful person. He has been the Lord Mayor of Kampala. He's a leader of a political party and a senior lawyer, and therefore he's likely to interfere with the ongoing investigations.
2: I don't know what evidence he looked at to be able to make that, but this is where I think I normally restrain myself from being too judgmental. Because
1: okay.
2: I don't know. The lawyers are meet on both sides. They put in evidence. They are affidavits. They are the information that is put in. So depending on what evidence was put in, that's an opinion we are talking about. But how did he arrive to that opinion? Thank you.
1: All right. Let's now go to Imam Idkasozi. Imam Idkasozi, you've been also a veteran of this discussion, because this is not the first time that we have had such high-profile cases and the issues of bail actually coming up. And let's hear your thoughts on this very quickly, and then I'll also introduce a fourth panelist who has joined us. Imam.
6: Good evening, viewers and listeners, and those who are following us from the different platforms. I am just unfortunate because the rest, they claim to be the land friends. The rest of us.
1: Don't say they claim.
6: They claim. Yeah. It is a claim.
1: Is it?
6: Yes. Are you not land? Okay. That notwithstanding.
1: Okay.
6: You know, the discussion is very listening to both my brothers, my younger brothers, I assume, both of them, when they declared the time they were at the university, automatically they became my younger brothers. Very, very young, according to the difference of time when I was at Makerere, and when they, I think they came to Makerere 16 years after I had left. And that debate is very interesting. It is guarded because they have to keep within the lane. Unlike them, nobody is going to question me or my statements, even when they may not tarry.
1: I might question you here because I'm
6: you
1: one.
6: Can't. You even when you have
1: I might even cross-examine.
6: It is inconsequential. But for them, I know. Like me also, somewhere else, I could be guarded.
1: Okay.
6: That is the natural practice. What the name?
1: Mahmoud. Honorable Mahmoud.
6: Honorable Mahmoud. Started by taking us to Canada. Canada.
2: Best practices.
6: Yes, Canada. In Canada, the courts largely are still independent. The judges are independent. The magistrates are independent. Even the prosecutors are independent. in our case, the independence of all those is still, it is questionable. That's why we bring in politics, actually. Why? Because all those, in the final analysis, they have been influenced by politicians. Some, just because of natural support and love for something. Others, as I already said, they are in transit. And the first flight left them. They don't want the next flight to leave with them. They will all be guarded. So the independence matters. Number two, even all of these cases, irrespective of their level, they have a prescribed time period when people should be given bail, whether the case is a criminal or capital offense or another offense. They will tell you, those may be tried by the magistrate's court. They give up 60 days. Actually, when you spend more than 60 days in what, you are supposed to get. In cases, in Uganda, I'm talking about Uganda, for capital offenses, they give 180 days. That's six months. That when you spend in jail 6 months, probably. But of course, most of the cases I have followed, or I have been probably colleagues are involved in, the real justice in giving bail is still a bigger problem. Why? Because your grandfather, you said so, your grandfather. His grand judge has been put.
1: No, he actually said the grandfather. I said the president.
6: No, it is you who said the grand judge.
1: He's the one who said the grand judge.
7: I introduced the grand judge.
6: I had not listened, but when
2: judges,
6: I was
2: here, judge or even judge.
6: Now, he has expressed interest in bail.
7: Yes.
6: And by the mere fact that he has expressed interest in bail, the bail of Uganda, those that are political, criminal in nature, some are not free. And those who handle them also are not handling them free. And therefore, it will bring so many other questions and doubt. I have sometimes asked myself, people talk about justice, law, courts, whatever. I am beginning to wonder whether there are courts in Uganda. You can say so because you are part of them. But I am doubting whether they are courts. Because those who are supposed to practice there, they have made them redundant. Because they live out of fear, claiming that they are respecting the law. They are fearing. And therefore, it brings a bigger problem to society. I have been, for example, I have a case where somebody was even given bail. They refused bail all the time. Out of the blue, he was released. Sheikh Kamuga and his team. There is no way where we see that it was the prerogative of Mercy. Nothing. We are all shocked. Because on three occasions, I went to stand straight for him in court. And it was denied. When I was at my home in the morning, they said, Kamuga is released and his team. On what ground? Up to now.
1: You don't know.
6: Nobody can explain. That's why we say politics in some sort has influenced the way how the management of our courts of law is done.
1: Imam, before I move on to our fourth panelist, there's also a notion that it's unfortunate that political matters are being taken to court to be settled in court. Do you get that feeling? Do you agree with people who have that analysis? And if that were the case, how do we solve these problems that are ending up in courts?
6: And the reason why they go to court, there are accusations made, and these accusations, you cannot be easily verified whether they are true. And I have said on this platform that in logic, and for them, as lawyers, they like it very much. In logic, there are certain things we premise. Number one, if the premise is false and the statement is false, you cannot have a true conclusion. The conclusion automatically also becomes false. And this is the dilemma where we are entangled in Uganda. Even people, all of this, all of these are honorable. Not honorable, not yet. But the honorables, they know themselves. Mm. That even their power that they have and responsibility they have surrendered it.
8: Mm.
6: Just out of fear. And these days you have a very funny statement. Whenever you make any, don't you fear the basement? And I ask myself, what is the basement?
1: It's the lower part of a building.
6: But I have one in my house. It is free. Nobody is suffering from it. I don't.
7: You're the basement, I'm saying.
6: Not even other people's basement. I also don't fear them. Because I know that it is only Allah subhanahu wa ta'ala who can take me there. And it is only him that can guide me from there. And it is only him who can say, who will surprise the people? Who will be planning to take others there? And it affects them. Until that day occurs, people may not know. For example, you know, one of the people you mentioned here is Muwanga Chivuni. I am seeing that he has been arrested. And on a platform of my old students, somebody brought what Mwanga said, and he put, now what should security do? And I asked him, what is the case? What is the case? You don't only say, because somebody has said this, then you just concoct a case and arrest. And they can handle him after several weeks or so, and they don't mention, like he has said, he's wondering. In a high-profile case, as they have put it, and there is no any statement in it.
1: All right.
6: Does it, when I hear that, do you now convince me, Imam Kasos, that there is, that the law works in this country, that the court works? Because number one, as he has put it very well, he was almost refusing to come because of, and he's right, because he may be the judge. Actually, these issues could be taken to the parliamentary committee when he's the one in the chair.
1: All right.
6: What does it then? How will he determine? Will he be free? Therefore, what I think, we only need to go back and say we have chosen the trajectory of law. Let us apply law as it should be. Sentiments, anxiety, excitement, and bad feelings, what you call biases, should be off. We let the department or of the judicial department do its job. Okay? When they please us, we get pleased.
1: All right.
6: When they annoy us, we accept that that's what they have to do.
1: All right.
6: As I get off, please allow me to announce the death of one of our parents. We have lost a mother in Hoima, the late Haji Sewali. I have got information here. That Hajat Aisha Sewali has passed on, buried tomorrow at 2 p.m. Inna lillahi wa inna ilahi raji'un. My younger brothers in Hoima, we grieve with you. And unfortunately, I will not be able to come for burial of my mouth because I have already another activity.
1: All right. Tomorrow. After this discussion, I will hold your hand slowly and take you to the our marketing department, where you will pay for that announcement, Imam Idd Kasos. Let's move on to Honorable Medi Bluba. You found us amid this discussion. You've been at the Uganda Human Rights Commission. You're a lawyer. You've been a member of parliament. Let's hear your thoughts on the issue of the right to bail.
9: Thank you very much, Anderson. And good evening, listeners. I think the issue of bail in Uganda has been exhaustively laid down. It's a pity that even now we are talking about it. It is something that we're not supposed to be talking about it. Article 23.6 gives every Ugandan a right to apply for bail. And Article 23.6b gives a Ugandan mandatory right to bail if he has been there for over 180 days. That is for a case which is in the High Court, and 60 days at the Magistrates Court.
8: Mm.
9: And Justice Mwata, in one of his rulings, he said, when somebody qualifies for mandatory bail, the discretion of court is just to set terms of bail.
8: Mm.
9: But unfortunately,
0: probably information, since we may not go to get back there, just yesterday, 7th, the High Court confirmed this in a ruling of Paul Gabinia, 7th.
8: Yeah, I saw that ruling.
0: Yeah, it
8: yes.
0: is the fresh position, which even court today has failed to abide.
9: No, I mean, for me, I'm talking about it because
8: as written in the law.
9: But I said Mwata long ago.
0: And yesterday.
9: Who ruled it? So they reiterated it yesterday. Like they say. Now, of course, the president of Uganda has his ideas about bail. And I think, you know, where NRM has the numbers, instead of constraining everybody, you know, better of amending the constitution, and clearly state what it should be.
8: Instead of discouraging them so that people can continue enjoying
9: this right, let's do
8: at the discretion of the judicial office.
9: Let's do,
8: you want the law amended?
9: No, I did say that.
8: Mm.
9: I said, let's do the thing the legal way. If the law is saying, you know, when I was at the commission, there was that saying that this 48-hour rule is bad. We should do away with it. We said, no. Come majestically and say, we no longer want 48-hour rule. We want 1 month. And so somebody knows that they can put you in police 1 month. But if the police, if the constitution, Semateka, is saying 48 hours, and Semateka, Article 3, is saying that you can defend the constitution, so if the constitution is being bastardized, what do you do?
8: Mm.
9: You know, I listened the magistrate who gave Matembe bail.
8: Mm.
9: First of all, before granting the bail, she went through a lengthy explanation. I am Catholic. I am this. You know,
8: reaffirming her faith.
9: Did she have to tell us all that? That's number one.
8: But what does that tell you?
9: It shows that she was scared.
8: Mm.
9: So she was justifying what she was going to do.
6: Not scared. She's not independent.
9: No, that's your view. But then again, in the same breath, I was seeing, you know, there are certain things that are funny. You know, Matembe is a senior citizen. And the president was saying that she went when she was leaping, and she came back when she was jumping. You know, some of these things, really, even these people who are asking for bail and going through before these judicial officers, why shouldn't they be kind to them? You come pretending that you are sick, and then you get out jumping. Maybe you are excited, but you know, when you're excited, it means that actually the judicial officer was fooled.
0: I'm sorry again for the information.
9: No, you're not taking it.
0: It is not for us here. It is for those who are listening in, because it is absurd. I applied for bail for the Honorable Matembe, but I'll tell you, if a person did not have painkillers on that day, does not mean they will behave the same way when they have used painkillers. So let's not abuse. This one is beyond.
8: Initially, when she was brought to court, she had no painkillers.
0: Look here. The court itself had a report from police, a PF. If someone followed the entire from police, they said the reason they were rushing her through the process is because she could hardly even move in their hands.
8: Mm.
0: So,
9: and then she moved.
0: She could
9: have painkillers.
0: Yes, with painkillers, yes.
9: Okay.
0: So let's not.
8: Those who came to the court the day she was arraigned brought her painkillers.
0: She was even taken to hospital before.
8: She went back to Luzira. Then the following day, when she came out, she was
0: after health attention, yes.
8: She was probably, she had all improved after using the painkillers. Please conclude your point.
9: Let me
10: clarification.
9: Yeah?
8: You want to get
2: just clarification.
8: Please.
2: The provision of Article 23, subsection 6, says you the mandatory right to
9: bail. You have the right to apply.
2: To apply.
9: To apply, not right to bail. Apply
2: and the 180 days or 60 days is upon what?
9: 36B. That yes. If you are in high court for that
2: and
9: time,
2: you have not been committed.
9: Yes.
2: But if you've been actually committed, does that apply?
9: No.
2: If you've stayed for 60 days, but you were brought to court, does that
9: in
2: apply?
9: In the magistrate court.
2: So what I also see as a problem, that a lot of the time, we don't read the whole thing. So I think let us not make it appear like it doesn't matter whether committed.
8: All right.
2: And you've been...
8: But let's have a quick break. When we return, I will allow Honorable Medim Lumba to wind up his point as we continue looking at this particular issue. But there's also feedback coming in from the listener via the WhatsApp line 0703-090-090. We'll also sample their messages as we continue reflecting on the key events of the week. Stay tuned, Radio 1 FM 90. We continue after this break.
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8: Well, thank you so much for staying with us on Spectrum Extra. The panel, Honorable Otto McMont, Agago County MP, Vice Chairperson, Legal and Parliamentary Affairs Committee, Mr. Sam Muyizi Mulindwa, lawyer from the National Unity Platform Party, Imam Eid Kasozi, retired lecturer, Islamic University in Uganda, member of the Justice Forum Party. Before we went for the break, the Honorable Medim Lumba was winding up his point. The moment we are looking at the right to bail in Uganda and the emerging concerns and debate going on within the political and political cycles. Yes, Honorable Lumba.
9: Yeah, so like I was saying, the issue of bail somehow has been exhaustively discussed in our laws, the laws of Uganda, and have a bit of jurisprudence about bail. And I think it is important that what is written in the law should be followed.
8: Mm.
9: If we do that, I think it's going to be good for everybody. Because at times you never know when you want bail.
8: Mm.
9: And where the president is saying that, instead of just saying that, you know, you don't do this because of ABCD, I think that let's follow the law. Where for the law, let the law work for everybody. And if somebody is trying to do that, like you are saying, that bail is at the jurisdiction, at the discretion of a judge or the presiding officer, but he does it judiciously.
8: Mm.
9: So if he's doing it judiciously, he is going to either release you or not release you, based on the law.
8: Mm.
9: So I really think that we need to follow the law. and even look at the jurisprudence that you have in the law about bail, and people should be granted bail who qualifies for bail.
8: All right. Now, let's move on, gentlemen, and let's talk about another issue, and I want to begin with you, Sam Mulindwa, and we want to look at this issue of the bill, the proposed bill that is coming before Parliament. Your colleague, who is also happens to be a lawyer, MP Dennis Namara, is preparing private members' bill to amend the Administration of Parliament Act. The object of the bill is to change the way the leader of opposition is elected. They want people who are not involved right now but have are opposed to the NRM to be participants in the election of the new leader of opposition. Let's pick it from there, Mr. Mulindwa. What is your take on this proposed bill?
0: Well, you allow me to highlight and clearly within this topic the issues so far raised, whether they are courts, whether these people who have been in Parliament have surrendered their responsibility, issues of independence and the constitution, because it falls into this.
8: Mm.
0: I think it all goes back to those same issues we are discussing. When someone asks whether there are courts, I'll also tell you whether is there parliament in the, or there's a name. So yes. So and again, even still, I'll ask whether there is an executive arm of government. So these are the bigger questions, and on whether the president indeed believed when he was just most recently swearing to protect the constitution of Uganda, especially that we are still discussing. All of us seem to be on the same page, that it is not right that all of us are saying Article 23. We are singing Article 23 of the Constitution. Yeah? So none of us is saying that actually whatever the president uttered is constitutional. And the president is not above the law.
8: Mm.
0: So we are simply saying, without saying it, that the president of this country was in breach of the Constitution he sought to protect. And it is through that very Constitution that I'll tell you, even what is happening in Parliament now cannot be isolated from that lack of independence and surrender of responsibility by members of Parliament. Actually, it is a responsibility that a Parliament, which is multi-party, the party in power may want to use its numbers for mob justice, in quotes and quotes, against the smaller numbers.
8: Mm.
0: So precisely that is what is happening, that I can do anything under the sun with my numbers. So irrespective of what the law provides, the presupposition now in our dispensation is we are multi-party. There is a ruling party and there is the opposition, which is very clear. The good thing he quoted other jurisdictions. He went to Canada. I want you again, he himself from the NRM, to quote Canada in this perspective, because we know what the opposition means even in other jurisdictions. It cannot mean the NRM designating. The law presupposes that the largest political opposition party designates the leader. What is happening now is using the numbers and parliament for the NRM to designate it is its opposition leader, which is quite absurd and wrong. But the bigger picture in all this is that it's an institutional problem. What is happening now, in the absence of a functioning executive proper, in the absence of a functioning parliament proper and judiciary proper, You are bound to see these things, because what is happening now in a dictatorship is these lawful things or legitimate organs are being used to advance illegitimate or even sometimes, albeit illegal, ends that satisfy the regime in power. So whatever is happening in Parliament now stems from that problem we have. Because it is very ridiculous what they are proposing. that that the whole parliament minus those NRM MPs on the ticket should go and elect. So they want to amend, because now they know we have, there are larger numbers of independents who can influence and NRM leaning. Why do I state that there are no independents in parliament? Because that is what I'm implying. We made a quick count on the number of independent MPs. Mm. And the majority is either PLU or those who went and stood on NRM ticket and did not win. Very few are people who stood in the opposition and did not win. So if you look at the way the independents are constituted, so the intention is what we look at. The spirit and intention behind the proposal is that they no longer want the opposition in parliament. They want the gang of numbers of independents, which will definitely overwhelm the NUP MPs to decide in parliament, simply fighting any iota of opposition. For example, it is such the purpose of the leader of opposition, first of all, is for providing alternative to what is presented by government, including even having a shadow alternative government. So now, how shall we end up with an alternative voice, which is a similar voice? How shall we have a shadow cabinet in any case for people who are intrinsically NRM, who have even attended NRM functions, who have stood on NRM ticket before? Will the law say those are disqualified?
8: But so, let's look at the principle. We have different political parties with representatives in parliament. Mm. Would it be harmful if they were all part of the election process? They vote for the leader of opposition as opposed to the particular political party designating who should be the leader of opposition. Is there a problem?
0: The position of the leader of opposition is not always consultative. Mm. So it would be rather funny that you would expect a party with two members of parliament to lead the opposition. So these are absurdities. The law was designed the way it is by legislators to avoid absurdity.
8: Maybe they thought there would only be one political party on the
0: But who is complaining here? Mm. The issue here, who is complaining?
8: I saw one particular person
0: NRM,
8: from the opposition.
0: Yes, well, you said one. If we had a position from the political parties in the opposition.
8: I've seen the Honorable Sebamala from the Democratic Party complaining. He has been on different platforms. Saying how we did not vote.
0: I saw a Sebamala, I did not see the Democratic Party. We are in a multi-party dispensation. There's no problem with political parties in the opposition. Mm. It is inferred, it is implied, it is not actual. That is why we have a government in the opposition, a shadow cabinet, which involves all, without complaint. So now that the NRM is Namara, is now the one championing the cause of the opposition, it becomes suspect, and that is how we should treat it.
8: Okay. All right, let's go to Imam Idd Kasozi. Imam Idd Kasozi, let's get your thoughts on this issue of how a leader of opposition should be arrived at.
6: What does the constitution say, or the rules of parliament?
8: At the moment, the political party in opposition with the majority, takes the day. Designates who the leader of opposition should be. But these people are saying, actually, this position should be elective with all the other opposition political parties. The people are planning to move the bill in the House.
6: You have already been told that the prime movers have nothing to do with opposition. That's why you have even seen other people. You know, and they easily found weak people. That, okay, let us also vote for the prime minister. You see? Oh, and then they begin to say, when they are presented, they are
8: approved by the entire House.
6: Therefore, you see, this is again is unfortunate. I think, if that was the case, it would be simple. Let the leading opposition with the majority number of people nominate as they say, and if they want to approve, then he goes to this committee for approval.
8: To the committee or to the whole House?
6: To the committee, I don't know. To the committee, since because the prime minister is not approved by the whole House. You see, But of course, they will always put there something.
8: The Prime Minister is approved by the whole House. The Prime Minister, the Vice President.
2: Not appointed, but approved.
8: But
2: the leader of government
8: by the whole House.
6: He's not appointed. He's appointed by an individual who is the President.
8: Then approved by the whole House.
6: Yes. Then what's wrong with also appointing and then approving?
2: Even Lope is approved.
6: And he's also approved.
2: Yes.
6: Then what is the problem? You see, this is where, you see, what hurts me in this country is the way we have put everything to look casual. And because the decisions and the policy shaping the policies, we have relegated it to everybody who can pick his phone, he has some data there, and he speaks, and then they begin to shape. The reason I say it is because they would be shapers of policies. Those of us in academia, these ones in law, and others, we have all given up just because somebody has deliberately created a situation to make you look tired, lose hope. Actually, the majority of Ugandans are in a state of hopelessness. The majority, irrespective of their level of education, the positions they occupy, and the status, they are in that state. And because of being in that state, we have committed very many mistakes which will affect this country. People are still joking. You see? People are just still joking. May God forbid, and I always pray for it, that I would like to see President Museveni leave power when he's normal, alive, and steady. Because there could be some semblance of stability. But if it occurs in a manner that pushes him away and we don't see him, we may turn into some of these states you see in the news.
8: All right. Honorable Mulumba, let's hear from you very quickly.
12: Thank you very much, Anderson. One thing I want to say is that when we went into multi-party dispensation, we decided to follow the Commonwealth practice. And most of the thing, the way Lope is elected, shadow cabinet is elected, we're actually following the House of Commons. Then as we are talking in Parliament, it was made very clear, and it is clear, that independents are even independents of independence. If you choose to be independent, you are not even allowed to have an association of independents. Independents are independents of independence.
6: You are an individual.
12: You are an individual. Now, here, when you get independent saying that now we want also to come and do this,
2: it's a category of independence.
12: It is powerless.
8: But we are already seeing.
12: We are already seeing independence.
8: In the NRM caucus.
12: No, actually, somebody talked about it. He said, "Now, what about an independent who has signed an MOU with government?
2: Yes.
12: Maybe they should allow even independent to sign MOUs with the opposition. And when they do, maybe they can decide on that."
8: There are merits in the shadow cabinet.
12: And demerits about that bill. They're saying it's going to increase accountability and representation.
8: Democratize the opposition.
12: The opposition is saying, when we go to that, and some people, that's going to be a threat to multipartism. Because now, for example, the opposition is not going to be doing what it's supposed to be doing. It is going to cause ideological chaos in the opposition side. Because, you know, the opposition are looking at government in waiting. So if it's government in waiting, we need them to have their cabinet, have their law, they do their mess, without them saying that, you know what,
8: You were part of the mess
12: that was there. So I really think that we, as Ugandans, I think we should be think, like Yamakasa was saying, we need to not take these things casually. That's number one.
8: Mm.
12: And number two, let's try to benchmark on the Commonwealth practices. If we do that, I think everything's going to be okay.
8: All right. Let's bring in the Honorable McMurtry, who was in the House at the time the motion was being presented. And I don't know,
0: and
8: most likely, this issue is likely to end up in your committee because you are the ones who handle issues concerning
12: process.
8: Yes, Honorable.
2: Yes, my brother Anderson.
8: Mm. Give us
2: first of all,

0: a private member's bill is a constitutional right under Article 94. Members have a right to bring a private member's bill. In the 10th Parliament, I brought a private member's bill. At this stage, all that was being done was seeking leave. The substance and the merit of the bill was not yet being discussed. And the standard here was on the balance of probability, that could there be a prima facie case. This is all that was being looked at. Mm. So I think my appeal as vice chair of Legal and Parliamentary Affairs Committee is that we need to restrain ourselves at this time, because as you had the speaker guiding, that to actually not grant leave is to deny hearing. This is the right to be heard. As to what I see my brother, with all due respect, talking about, is he's already what I would call legislating in anticipation. I think that at this point, I think Parliament did what was right. To give a chance for this draft to be brought in so that this matter can be discussed. As to whether we shall discuss it well and allay the fears of my brother, is we shall cross the bridge when we reach there. Now, I think also it is important to recognize that Richard Lumu, Honorable Richard Lumu, in the London Parliament, a DP member, brought the same bill. Before Namara, when Namara was still in the East African Parliament, he brought it up, but he was advised by the Speaker and he withdrew. The matter was not canvassed. We are yet to get this bill for the first reading. After the first reading, and I think the legislative process should be known here, you get leave granted on a prima facie basis. Is there a potential lacuna or gap and a balance of probability? That is the threshold. Let me just finish this then.
1: Which even the president denied. You passed it in a day and even sent a tweet.
0: I just wanted to talk about the process. Okay. For me at this point, this bill is like, I don't want to give my personal opinion, but I think my role here is to just make people to understand we're not yet in the merit of this matter. Mm. There are bills when we're on Legal and Parliamentary Affairs Committee that were brought before us, and we gave a report to which actually some of them were to the contrary. So we need to have an open mind. We need, Lumu tried to bring this issue, a member of DP. Now Namara is saying this. Let us have this bill. Let the Attorney General give his opinion. Let us have this bill researched. Let us have it, maybe even the first parliamentary council can take over it. Mm-hmm. Let us have this bill for the first reading. After it will be, even right now it's not going to legal. It is going to be referred after the first reading to Legal and Parliamentary Affairs Committee. We shall process this bill. We shall invite different experts, including Uganda Law Society, including all sort of experts on legal matters. We shall hear them. And based on that, we shall have a considered opinion and make a report to Parliament that eventually has the power to make a decision on that.
2: Does that mean you're saying discussion should be gagged?
3: So wait for procedure. Probably because saying you should not be alarmed because the process may even work.
0: As a lawyer, this is not precluded.
2: This is not precluded, which my brother knows very well.
3: No, that's what I'm saying.
2: Are we precluded?
0: Allow.
3: Is it wayward for us to have this discussion?
0: It is not, but I'm saying the right time, because what do we have? A draft. Okay. It is not yet built. Right. When it comes to the first reading, then you will have the real food. You will now see the merit and demerit. It is premature, in my view, to conclude based on a draft.

0: which has not been developed.
1: But it's even
0: wrong to
1: we can discuss the spirit
0: about it.
1: The spirit behind it, can't we?
0: The spirit behind it, if you actually can draw,
1: we can leave the devil.
0: If you can draw and touch the spirit, but the spirit is very loose.
2: But I think talking about it,
0: it is okay.
3: Discussing the justification Namara gave.
2: Yeah.
3: The justification of Namara in itself is what actually discussed here.
0: Okay. Yes, you can actually, but I think this could change substantially, because what I know is that even at this stage, when he was
3: from Muligo,
0: this could change substantively, because actually, you remember the Attorney General.
2: Actually, for me, I would think
0: the Attorney General was asked that, "Will you give an opinion?" The Attorney General will talk. You remember what happened the other time? Why did the guy first get leave and then eventually we?
2: But I think.
0: So there's a lot that makes me think that we are not yet at the judgment point.
1: All right, let's move on.
3: I hope it's not a diversionary trick.
0: Would we have a case, and when parties are being mentioned and the case is being read, then you pass a judgment?
2: You don't want to go before him and somebody say that he's saying this.
0: Oh, right.
3: I
0: want to keep an open mind for now.
1: All right, gentlemen, let's move on. And on this particular topic, I want to begin with Imam Ikatozi. Very quickly on the issue of the election of local councils. You are a prominent leader in your community as an imam, and probably you've been seeing the election process going on. If I may remember, you're one of the communities that has the longest serving LOC1 chairperson. I don't know if he changed in the last elections. I've forgotten his name. The man who is a half caste from Muyenga. I don't know if he's still the one who. Maybe I'm mixing up the issues. But let's hear from you, Imam, on these issues of the election of local councils.
4: You know, I uphold the election of local councils, because I need a local council person more than I need honorary.
5: Yes,
2: that's true.
4: Because
5: that's important. Yes, yeah.
4: Because it is now 6 months almost when these people are elected. I have never seen any of them, especially from my area. I meet all the colleagues on the way, honorable, and we move on. But on the ground, there are cases that we need. So I would like to call upon all the local council people. The community.
1: The communities.
4: To go out in your big numbers and elect your leaders without thinking much about political affiliation. Look for merit. People who are not fighting to have a stand. Because there are people there who are fighting to have a stamp. And they can even bring you some kitu kidogo. And those of you who are influential in your areas, participate so that the communities see the value of LOC. Because, look, the LOC one chairperson, he's elected as an individual, and then he or she nominates.
1: Appoints a cabinet.
4: Yes. That is very critical. So if you just bring anybody, we also appoint anybody, those who cannot match him or her, and then you will cry. Whether it's the Yogi Vanja. But according to our law, you people had qualified there to be like him, a beginning court.
5: Yes.
4: That when they even decide the matter, when they decide the matter, it will be a carrying value. But if the person you have appointed to lead is a non-entity, nobody, person who cannot follow, some who actually don't even know how to write, but maybe you depend on saying, these are the people we know. That's why crying every other time. These are the very people. When Imam Kasos, the powerful person, comes and he wants your kivanja, he will take it in a manner that you may not understand.
1: Okay.
4: Therefore, Let us take this exercise seriously.
1: Right.
4: I think we still have one day for registration.
1: It has ended today.
4: Today. Mm. Uh-huh. So if you did not register,
1: it's time to go and verify.
4: Because
1: it's
4: as a matter of fact,
1: verifying.
4: Mm. I spoke about this matter in the mosque to tell people that please, and I was very happy. The next day I phoned, many responsible people have come to
1: register
4: themselves so that they either they vote for other people.
1: Or contest.
4: And that is critical.
1: All right.
4: Me, I don't joke with 0C1.
1: Okay.
4: And I have made it, I make it sure that the chairperson of the local council of my village and the villages surrounding us are people who are presentable and valuable, people who can ask.
1: All right.
4: The other day, I want to give you a funny example.
1: Very quickly.
4: There came a team of people, and they said that they are making the Front Lake project. They came for us, and they invited the people. Fortunately, they used the mosque hall as the meeting place.
1: Mm.
4: So I come from, I find they had invited me, but I found they are moving. Then I asked, you people, who are you?
1: Mm.
4: Then they said, we are consultants and so what. Said, who introduced you to us?
1: Okay.
4: They had come. No LOC3, no KCCA, no what. I said, the matter you are discussing cannot work.
1: All right.
4: What did I do? I went to the local council of the villages around us. There, I met them and told them that we can protest this through writing the letter. And I sat down, drafted the letter, gave it to them. They presented it through
1: KCCA.
4: Challenge.
1: Oh, okay.
4: Because we want development, but the development you are bringing to people must also be organized, and people must know.
1: All right.
4: That is my thing.
1: All right. Thank you very much, Imam Kassou. Let's go for a quick break. When we return, we'll share the thoughts of the listener, but also allow the other panelists to continue with the discussion. Thank you so much for staying, listening to Radio 1 FM 90. We'll continue.
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1: Well, thank you so much for staying with us on Spectrum Extra live on Radio 1 FM 90. Reviewing the major events of the week, we are now looking at the election of LOC councils. But I'm going to read out some of the comments that are coming in from you, the listener. And I begin with a comment from Grace Kabanda. Good evening, Kenneth and the guests. The issue of law in Uganda is not working. NRM and not even the opposition side. That's it, period. That's Grace Kabanda there with that particular comment. I'm listening in from Entebbe. I don't know why we are here pretending that we have rule of law when the judiciary isn't independent. What do you think goes through the judge's mind before he can commit to bail when the head of state is openly against it? The situation is being made worse by the new political outfit called PLU. It's them who decide affairs today in complete disregard for normal procedures. Chivumbi was released, bailed without their authority. They abducted him this afternoon. Well, we don't know if it's connected to that. Whether that's because some people are also speculating and saying it could be because of the things he said after he had been released, but we'll find out in cases taken to court. But we have his lawyer here, probably he'll give us an update. Good evening, Anderson. Is it possible for the legal fraternity to address a legal regime that is gradually being rendered ineffectual despite deriving its authority from the constitution, which has also since become frail? All will entrench interest in the status quo, ensure that efforts remain largely performative, limited to superficial gestures rather than substantive reform. That's a comment from Baguma. A very good evening, guests. Article 23, subsection 6 of the 1995 Constitution makes bail a fundamental right. However, for Uganda context, the central sticky issue surrounding bail is the ongoing constitutional battle between the right for presumption of innocence and the executive push to restrict bail for capital offenses. This debate is heavily complicated and need to be legally and logically resolved for Ugandans to enjoy justice. This is Francis listening in all the way from Patong Town Council. Thank you so much for joining us.
3: My headquarters.
1: I have confirmed Chivumbi is arrested, not social media post. Well, we already knew that. About Fred Rasim, all members of the opposition parties should be involved in choosing their leadership. Independent MPs, no. There are as many NRM-leaning independent MPs as there are opposition MPs. How fair can the process be? We have heard the good reason for the proposed amendment. Can we now hear the real reasons? That's a book right there. Bambale in Katale, Nalumunye Rising, as I remember, Honorable Lumu, who was a DP member, had brought the same issue of lobbying in the 11th Parliament. Good evening, Anderson. Of recent, the CDF said he will be the one to appoint the leader of opposition he wants. Why waste time debating this? Osman writes in and says, thanks for the show. First of all, Uganda needs to know that President Museveni, who has now influenced many Ugandans, including his son, does not want political competition. That is why most victims of denied bail are politician prisoners. Simply, they want them out of the playing ground. But because of PR and pressure from other countries, especially donors, they now use the court to legalize their acts. I have a feeling there is a single line of implementers of Museveni's interests, right from police to DPP up to the courts. Good evening. What I'm seeing is likened to a drowning person. A person keeps going deep in water and on surface until he or she dies. The constitution was overthrown long ago. It's because when you are in a country, you think things are normal, but we are in a state of uncertainty, and this is impacting everything. That is Edison listening in from Kampala. Luanga Habati Matuga, my concern with many African politicians is that they often prioritize bills that serve political interests over those that address the real needs of the people. With the current bill on the leader of opposition, I ask, is this the most pressing issue facing Uganda today? Why not prioritize electoral reforms and other legislation that strengthens democracy and directly benefits the electorate? Lastly, but not least, good evening, Spectrum Extra. Philo, thanks for the panel. It's full of lawyers discussing legalese today, so we non-lawyers have failed to follow the debate. But indeed, you're following the debate. Let's now move on with the other views. Honorable Mulumba, let's get your quick thoughts on the issue of the LOC1 election. We heard from Imamid Kasozi. Now, let's hear from you very quickly. And
2: thank you very much, Anderson. One thing I want to comment to government that we are going to have these elections within the time when it took around 20 years without having elections of LOC1. And of course, I have misgivings about the lining up. That the lining up is messy. You expect people to be at the same time in one place at the same time. At times they are not there. We heard that in the NRM primaries, and I know some of the things that happened. So I think we have misgivings about that. And I think right now what you have to do is to call on Ugandans to go and participate in LC1 elections. The LC1 elections actually is very important in that. People can take 5 years without seeing an MP. Can take 5 years without seeing a chairman in LC5. But you cannot take a week without having an LC1 in a village. Because there are so many people who are coming who want their documents to be stamped. So many things, so on and so forth. So I think people should go and take part in the elections of LC1 so that we get leadership that we deserve. That's all I can say about the LC elections.
1: Mm. All right, let's go to Council Muzi with your thoughts on the LOC elections.
9: Actually, I will take it on from the two. The issue of, I think we are going to face problems in this exercise because what has motivated it most, if I saw the language of Parliament, when they were like, it should come, when I saw the budget, I remember, it was about delay. That we have delayed, like he has stated. And that has determined the pace. You had someone who was very interested, a panelist, did not even know whether today was the closing day of registration. That alone shows you. You ask your question, how many people then know that the days have even lapsed? So there's a rush in having delayed. It is like there's a feeling that
3: it may become a formality. We need LOCs, so we have. So I believe that there's going to be a breach of the purpose of having what we deserve even after this long, by the rush. Secondly, I made a good comment about the mode of election. To me, lining up the same franchises people, but voting by secret ballot avoids violence, problems within the locality, and people, a person can come, vote at any time they want within the prescribed time. But if it's a line, it has a specific time. So many people, first, many have not been registered, and you may ask, even us in the panel here, you may find some have not been even registered, if not all of us, because the way the person who said, the panelist who said that I don't even know if the days, actually, it says a lot.
2: Information, actually, so many have not registered, and I don't understand why they did use the voters card.
3: Yes, so card. I think it is becoming a formality. LOCs have to be elected, they are very important, and that is the issue. And in so doing, we may not get, if some of us who have those views do not register, so we shall not get the good product that, again, the panelists said, because I'm getting it from their discussion. Because if you want people who are qualified for the purpose of an LOC court being a court in itself, it means you need people who are qualified to constitute that such a court that is provided for under the law. But you cannot get it under such a process that I'm talking about. I'll give you a vivid example. One of the reasons why some people are denied bail in application in the Honorable Mwanga Chivumbi case is the construction of the letters. The way the LC recommended a person became a disqualification, because there are LCs who even don't know what to do, merely writing a recommendation letter and how to address it. And the court said, no, this will not pass. And people went back, six of them. So it would have even had a debate on, do we need qualifications at LC1 level, given the task that they have under the law? We would even have studied, gotten time. Where is the dividing line? LCs have become brokers over time. You know, where do their roles stop? But for me, a practicing lawyer, especially who has prosecuted a lot in election petitions, there's another problem I'm seeing here. Because we have a general problem with elections in Uganda. On my desk alone, in our law firm, Alaka and Kambana Advocates, we have over 50 petitions. Over 50 in number. You have a situation where you have over 100, or probably 118 or 120 petitions just for members of parliament. 118, something like that. That shows you a problem. So now with all these problems, if I can have 50 election petitions, you just imagine if we have problems in LC elections where even a person has a right to petition, the problem that would have. So the issue of the regime monopolizing an election through the election electoral commission will be seen, I believe, and it has already been seen. On the process of registration, it is already flawed. And on where to petition and how, people do not know. Even that is if they know that this right is available. So for me, that is what I'm thinking and seeing going ahead, that because we've delayed, it's taken a long time, we are now acting as if it should be a formality. Let's get this thing out of the way, and that would be the problem.
1: All right, let's go to Honorable McMott. You had one of your listeners from Patong listening in, and probably they will be voting for their LOC.
3: But I may need to raise one issue.
1: Very quickly before
3: On the demarcations, there's even a problem at law on the number of people to constitute an LOC. We have it right from the members of parliament, a constituency. You'll find he has 20,000 people, another one has 1 million people. Now, the same problem is embedded at LC level. Those demarcations, are those the demarcations that qualify under the law? The case in mind of Machin, which I was part of, will show you that we have a problem even on that.
1: All right. Honorable McMott, let's hear your thoughts on the issue of election of LOCs.
10: Yes, thank you, Anderson, and listeners. I can't underscore enough the importance of the LC1 election. As my colleagues, yeah, panelists have said, I totally agree, and I can't agree anymore, that election of what, in other words, the court of first instance is very critical. And I think when a position is both a court and also political, it presupposes a problem. And I think that is what we are hearing in some ways. Do I think that there's a challenge? Yes. Do you think there's a problem? Yes. That's what there are concerns in some areas. I think from my perspective as leadership of Legal and Parliamentary Affairs Committee, this statement was made in the House by the Minister of the State for Local Government. And you see the concern of very many members. They had a lot of questions. And, of course, given the numbers, it is hard to exhaust these issues in a big House. I think that is unfortunate that this election is coming at a time when the committees are not fully constituted. Electoral Commission is under our Committee of Legal and Parliamentary Affairs. Minister of Justice and Constitutional Affairs came and made a statement. But to make a statement in a full House of 500 people and expect to exhaust all the issues is an exercise in futility, in my view, right? The proper thing, in my view, unfortunately, I think the timing is problematic. I was actually trying to reach out earlier to my chair saying we may have to call an emergency meeting with the Electoral Commission to check their preparedness. It's one thing for the State Minister of Justice and Constitutional Affairs of the Deputy Attorney General to make a statement in a day about the state of preparedness. But we know that this is primarily Electoral Commission doing this work. So I think it would be nice to hear from them, ask them questions, critical questions like members are raising, in a small committee where these issues can be exhausted. So I see that from a structural perspective as a challenge. I have questions that, given the number, I was not able to raise myself. So if we went into, for example, the question of registration, Parliament was sitting at just until yesterday, and registration was also ending as Parliament was sitting. So all these members, of course, the state, this is public information. The Deputy Attorney General was saying that the ordinary place of habit, so literally saying we could actually register and vote
1: in Kampala.
10: How is that? So these are issues that I think need to be exhausted to the core, in my view. So I think when members raise issues of timeline of registration, whether Parliament itself could have actually got this thing in time and said, so I see an issue there. I see an issue there, but I think this needs to be done well. This is an important exercise. We need to do it well. And as to whether we are fully satisfied with ourselves that we have tried our best, this is something I cannot vouch for at this point, because I think we need to hear from the right authority. And
1: you heard from the Attorney General, you heard from the Minister of Justice and Constitutional Affairs, which represents the Electoral Commission. You also heard from the Minister of Local Government in the House. You're still not satisfied.
10: I think that the legal advisor could have, because I remember the day before he was asked to make a statement when the Minister of Local, because the Speaker was saying, look, Electoral Commission is under Ministry of Justice and Constitutional Affairs. So the Ministry of Local Government cannot conclusively speak about election, yet the department that is doing election, like Electoral Commission, is not under their ministry. So immediately, the following day comes. Now, you'd wonder, sufficient notice, as lawyers we know that, how much consultation could you do within that day? Was there a meeting before this statement? You know, it begs a lot of questions.
2: You're very right. It is the Independent Electoral Commission.
10: Yes.
2: It begs.
10: I was in the 10th Parliament. I was in Legal and Parliamentary Affairs Committee. Before most of these elections were done, we'd come. We'd talk about, what about if there's a financial gap? What about if
0: they are struggling with issues, we need to hear directly from them. And we have a vote for them, and we have an oversight of Electoral Commission. Mm. So for me, I see a timing issue. And if there was time, and unfortunately we've just been delayed, we have not even sat, we have not done anything, we are not fully constituted with membership, we're just taking office. So I see, but if this happens and it's a 5-year term thing, you know, how, and there are problems.
2: But it can be even 10.
0: It can even be 10, like
2: because
0: it happened.
2: It has ever been
0: so for me, 10. For me, I see that. I just wish the committee was already there. We are sitting. We are clear directly from the officer's mouth.
2: I think that's
0: yeah. So this is something that I didn't have a chance to say what I had to say. But I think if there is a gap, I think there's a big issue in the time.
1: All right.
0: Factor. Thank you.
1: All right. Thank you very much, Honorable. I want to come to you, Mr. Samuel Lindwa, and it's about the. Some of the issues that people have raised about your client, that is the Honorable Mwanga Chihombe. You had in the comments some people wondering whether he's arrested, whether you know where he is, or is this in connection with the case? It's completely a different matter. Some people are saying it could be linked to what he said after being granted bail yesterday. What do you know as by now?
9: What I know is what Ugandans know. We are not new to this on charges of such a nature. It is common knowledge that people oftentimes have gotten so far such instances, 3 matters, I think, where you have obtained bail and people have been rearrested. The difference is this one, there was a day lag in between. So it's a policy of the regime that people on some offenses should never be released. So that did not surprise me that it came. And no one should tag this probably just on statements like I have heard some of them state. I know for a fact, like the judicial officers have expressed, judges are not independent. I know for a fact that someone made a statement that even after we were granted bail, some people with power were not happy with the decision. That I know for a fact. But what happened today, it is true. He was abducted. He was coming for a meeting, actually, with the lawyers in Kampala. We're supposed to meet earlier in the day, but you know, it is a constituency where people kept him there. He went for Juma prayers, and on his way we were talking. Along the way, I received a call from his sister. She told me now the meeting will not happen because the person has been abducted. She talked to the person who was with him in the car because the sister had just been informed. This was confirmed somewhere towards 4. At a given checkpoint of sorts, a roadblock. He was intercepted, and everyone now knows that the similar style, kangaroo style, like I said, there is the law. Someone can be arrested, granted. There may be an offense. You can be rearrested. That is a given under the law. If there are other lawful charges, but procedure and process. So, whereas there is the law and process and even the might, the Honorable Mwanga Chivumbi, we all know, just like the Honorable Lukwago, these are persons you will summon and they'll come. And they are known for that, especially those who have worked with them, because they have been in your position, but they have, anyone will tell you, this is a person you would have even summoned and come. But the kangaroo style under which things are being done, what is the intention? The intention is to intimidate us. The problem is the lack of the rule of law. We have the laws, but they are not applied. So we have that state. Like you had in other messages and concerns that were raised when you in between on whether the rule of law applies on bail and other issues. It does not apply, like we stated earlier. Similarly, the style under which he was abducted, it is very clear. It was because someone is unhappy that he was granted bail in a matter where the state thinks is grave. How grave is a matter where you not have even an iota of evidence? I'm not going beyond my boundaries if I told you so, because that is a fact that I can speak to, even as a lawyer, without going to the merits. And as lawyers here, you know, the other one said for him is a peasant or farmer. But for
2: he said is something else.
9: No, he always says that. So as we are here, we have a duty. I don't think any of us will say that something which is against the constitution can be protected. But sometimes I find difficult, my colleagues here, even when they are lawyers, that you can even defend a position of an outfit PLU. That you can even defend, you know, outfits are now. No, I've seen lawyers, okay. I've debated with the lawyers, and a position of an outfit which is not even provided for under the law, at least protect the proposition. So everything is upside down. It is a state which is dysfunctional in as far as the rule of law is concerned, and that is the problem. It is institutional, it is not, and we have to fight it from the top. Institutions don't work. They may be there, but they may be used for the wrong reasons.
1: All right, let's hear from you, Honorable, very quickly. This is a discussion about how people are actually arrested. It's almost connected to what we had in our first discussion, but let's hear your thoughts very quickly.
11: I think I have said it before. I always restrain myself when my brother says, if you hear him speak, he says for a fact that he knows. Now, when I don't have the facts in my case, ethics and professional responsibility,
1: you restrain yourself
11: from making statement, because I could.
1: When you hear him using the word abduction, you know, it has become a common word.
11: If he has the facts that those are abductions, that's his opinion, and he's entitled to his opinion. But somebody being rearrested could also be a problem. But he says he has the facts. I know that the mere fact that you could have been released and you again arrested on other charges could be possible. But I do not have those facts. And so I can't say that what he's saying is the case. But he says he has the fact. I can say that is the case. So I won't join him in saying that is an abduction, but that is his opinion, and he's entitled based on the information that he has, which I'm not privy to. Thank you.
1: All right. Honorable Mulumba, let's hear your thoughts on this.
2: Thank you very much, Anderson. What I can say, arresting people is provided for. And then we can be arrested. Anybody can be rearrested. What I want to say, I cannot say why he was arrested. Because actually, I don't know what to say. But I believe what is good, he was arrested during broad daylight. And we believe he's going to be taken to court. And the public is going to be made aware why he was arrested. What I can say, I want to say, is to call on the people who arrested him to make sure that he's arraigned in court as soon as possible. Because now when you're arrested on Friday, at times it's a problem. The 48-hour rule may be a problem. And maybe they should take him to court by Monday. And other things is speculation.
1: All right.
2: We really don't know. It's
1: all right.
2: Speculation.
1: All right.
2: Until somebody tells us that they've arrested him because of ABCD.
1: All right. Well, gentlemen, we have to bring this discussion to an end. I want to thank you for being here and the listener for tuning in and contributing to this discussion. This edition of Spectrum Extra has come to an end. 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

0: BBC News, I'm John Shea. Research by the BBC's Russian service has shown that foreigners from more than 40 countries are known to have died while fighting for Russia during the full-scale invasion of Ukraine. More than 3,500 foreigners are known to have been killed, although the number is likely to be much higher. Olga Ivshina has more details.
1: It seems most of them were recruited from Russian prisons. So these were foreigners who were sitting in Russian prisons, found guilty for different crimes, and they were offered a deal. You spend 6 months on the front line and you're free, and many decided to join, especially those from Central Asian countries. The next wave seems to happen in 2024. That was generally the time when Russia has significantly increased bonuses and payouts for new people signing contracts with the Russian army. And then the last wave, the third wave, is people from, who come to Russia as migrants, and many of them are forced to sign contracts, or they do it themselves just because the pressure is too high.
0: The emergency services in southern Spain say they're fighting a terrible and very complex fire, which is spreading very fast. It's killed at least 12 people, with 23 still unaccounted for. The Andalusian regional government has declared 3 days of mourning for the victims of the fire in Los Gallardos. Kai Hedgecoe reports.
2: This is already the worst fire the Andalusia region has ever seen in terms of human loss. There are fears the number of dead will rise. The bodies of four of the victims were found in a car. The authorities said they believe they were British because the steering wheel was on the right-hand side. Eight other people who are known to have died had tried to escape the flames on foot. Investigators have inspected a collapsed power cable, which was initially blamed for starting the blaze, but local technicians have said electricity was not running through it.
0: France is activating an extreme heat emergency plan for the first time in all areas. Nine departments in western France are being put on the highest heatwave alert today, and 24 will be affected on Saturday. British police have begun a murder investigation into the death of the well-known former government minister and TV personality Anne Widdecombe. Officers say they found the 78-year-old's body at her home in southwest England on Thursday with serious injuries. A 26-year-old man has been arrested. Anne Widdecombe served as a Member of Parliament for the Conservative Party for more than two decades. Assistant Chief Constable Matt Longman of Devon and Cornwall Police gave more details.
3: The suspect, who is a white British national, remains in police custody whilst the inquiries continue. While we work closely with our partners and have consulted counter-terrorism policing as part of our initial inquiries, the incident is not being treated as terrorism.
0: This is the latest world news from the BBC. A passenger on board a flight from Greece to Germany has been given medical attention after a window dislodged in flight. Reports say he was partially sucked out of the opening head first before the aircraft, operated by Malta Air, a subsidiary of Ryanair, landed safely. His wife is said to have stopped him being pulled out altogether by holding on to him for 5 minutes. A delegation from Qatar has travelled to Iran in the latest attempt to salvage the fragile deal between the US and Iran after an escalation in hostilities this week. Earlier, President Trump said that the US had agreed to a request from Tehran to continue talks, but that the ceasefire is over. Here's our Middle East analyst, Sebastian Usher.
4: The latest comments from President Trump are very ambiguous. I mean, how can you have talks but not have a ceasefire? The reason for the talks happening is essentially because there is a ceasefire. So I think, as far as President Trump is concerned, he doesn't want an all-out war, but he doesn't want to give a sense that he's giving in any way to Iran. And I think what's changed over this past week a little bit is a bit of clarity about how vital the Strait of Hormuz remains to the Iranians.
0: At the Wimbledon tennis tournament, the defending champion Jannik Sinner is through to the men's singles final after a convincing win over Novak Djokovic. The Italian won in straight sets. He'll face Germany's Alexander Zverev on Sunday. Earlier, Zverev earned his place in the final by defeating the British wildcard Arthur Ferry. In football, Belgium will take on Spain shortly in the quarterfinals of the Men's World Cup. Spain, the reigning European champions, are yet to concede a goal in the tournament. Belgium's confidence has been boosted by their 4-1 thrashing of the United States in the previous round. The winner will face the favourites, France, in the semi-final. BBC News.
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Welcome to the Friday Mix on Radio 1 with BB Junior. And we are going to be enjoying only the finest memories. That's all the way till midnight. So you love your memories from the 90s, the 80s, early 2000s. It's all in the mix and coming up. So in this hour, we will be mostly in the 90s. The next hour, still in the 90s. And in our last hour, we will stroll back to the 70s and the 80s. This hour from the 90s, we'll be listening to music from Groove Theory. We have Dr. Victor, Drew Hill, and so much more.

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1: Let's take a look at the weather for this Friday evening. It's going to be a clear night tonight. Temperatures are 22 degrees centigrade. They'll drop to 17 degrees centigrade later on tonight. When we get to Saturday, we'll have a hot day. Temperatures will reach 29 degrees centigrade and later on drop to 18 degrees centigrade. That will be in areas of Kampala, Entebbe, Jinja, Masaka, Lugazi, Mukono, and the Wakiso areas. That's the weather on FM 90 Radio 1 on this Friday evening.
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0: 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In the 10 o'clock hour, you get to play and enjoy some reggae. 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

0: Radio 1 FM 90s, 21 minutes after 10. You're with Baby Junior on the Friday mix. We're in our second hour. I just did a marathon there of some reggae and a bit of some dancehall from Cutty Ranks. Yes, still to come on the Friday mix, still in the Caribbean islands. This time we'll go to the French side and we get to listen to some great Zouk music from the island of Guadeloupe. You know, that's where that lovely Zouk music is originally from. So we'll listen to Twendy. We have Criolla. Then we'll also have to, we will also listen to DJ Parson. All of them will be giving us some lovely Zouk R&B.
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0: Radio 1FM 90. It's only 20 minutes after 11. We are in the third hour on the Friday mix and we're in the 80s. And still to come, we have lots and lots of music to enjoy. Kim Wilde is there. We have Kool & the Gang and so much more. So sit back, relax. Let's dig deep into the 80s.
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We have the BBC News at midnight. And in the next hour, more great songs and great memories. Do have yourselves a good night and a great weekend. Here is Lip Sync with Funky Town from 1981.

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